0: Oh, we like this song.
1: All right. But we don't have enough time to play around, do we, Mr. Producer?
0: So we all know about gold in 2026 as we enter 2026, right? It went up to $1,500 an ounce in January. And it hovers around $5,000 an ounce or so. But the way to look at this from my perspective is diversification is key. It's key. Why? The debt is massive. Our yearly deficit is massive. The interest is now bigger than the entire defense and national security budget. It's over $1 trillion. It's going to go higher. We're at almost $40 trillion in debt that's on the books. A few years, we'll be at $50 trillion. It's adding up faster than people can possibly count, even computers. We have our off-book debt. They don't put on the federal government's books the debt for entitlements, just so you know. So it's actually over $300 trillion. In other words, I don't know if we're ever going to get out of this. I'm just being honest. And in 6 years, we know what's going to happen to Social Security. The trustees are telling us this. And what's being done about Social Security? The Democrats are blocking everything. And it doesn't take much. A couple of votes and that's that. And what if they win the House and the Senate, or one or the other, and one day the presidency? Then they want to nationalize Medicare, which will destroy Medicare, but add trillions more to the debt. Then they say free child care. Everybody wants that. You know, the working people, the

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0: actually he's not. And I think that's part of the problem. Like, you are going to deal with the short-term pain of gas, high gas prices, of the economy being, the world economy being affected during a war. But that's why you're fighting a war for national security reasons, not for the economy. I mean, now Iran has closed the Strait of Hormuz, caused a lot of economic disruption. But that should have been factored in all along. And the fact that we've kind of pretended we're not at war or tried to say that there's diplomacy right around the corner that's going to work out, when Iran's not interested, I mean, it's sort of a really, really bad situation, because they want to kill us, and we don't seem to want to plan to defeat them and actually win this thing.
1: I think you're right. You're spot on with that, and it's showing. It's certainly showing in the polls. Josh Krashauer, thanks so much for joining us. Please follow Josh at Josh Krashauer, and also follow Jewish Insider. Appreciate it, my man. Thanks so much for your analysis.
0: Thanks, Rich. Talk to you soon.
1: We'll continue on the Guy Benson Show. By the way, the Fox News power rankings has moved the Michigan Senate race from lean D to toss up. Exactly what Josh was talking about. We'll be right back.
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0: The Guy Benson Show is proud to partner with Americans for Prosperity on their One Small Step initiative because this is about the future of the country we love. 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

0: Radio. He is Eric Harley, and I'm Gary McNamara. Welcome and good morning. What was I looking for here? Did I save it? I'll get it coming up probably in the bottom of the hour.
1: Okay. Mm. All right.
0: Oh, here it is. Okay. Mm. This is the panel on CNN yesterday.
1: Okay.
0: And all right. Noah Rothman talking about what we just talked about. What's going on in Florida with the Senate race?
1: Yeah,
2: I can't believe we're all dancing around the news tonight. This is not a Republican story tonight. The story tonight is the DSA overcoming the establishment Democrat.
3: We're not dancing around it, but
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3: I appreciate
2: 16-1 spending advantage and sacrificing what could have been a competitive seat. This is a sacrifice. There's two things I wouldn't want to be as a Florida statewide candidate: anti-Israel and communist curious. And that's exactly what Democrats voted for in the Senate tonight. They basically took this race off the board for themselves.
3: It is
0: communist curious. Communist curious. Okay. All right.
1: Wow.
0: All right. I guess we're going to hear more of that.
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5: Here's your LAX 18 storm tracker forecast. We've got a beautiful evening ahead, mostly clear skies. It is comfortable. It is low humidity. Overnight lows will fall off to the lower 60s. For the start of your Wednesday, some could see some sunshine, but we'll see clouds increasing through the day. We're mostly dry, but a few showers will roll in later on in the day. Highs will be around 85. Wednesday night into Thursday, we're looking for more rain. I'm meteorologist Emily McKinney on Lexington's news, traffic, and weather station, 97.3 FM, WVLK.
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0: We're Red Eye Radio. He is Eric Carly, and I'm Gary McNamara. Welcome and good morning. We talked earlier about Alan Grayson actually running again. Golly, and I just, how long ago were we? When was the Greg Poupon thing?
1: I think that was the.
0: Who was in office? Who was president?
1: That would have been Obama, if I'm correct, that it was at the end of 2012. But it was the Bush, what they called it, the Bush tax cuts for the rich, that Republicans in Congress wanted to keep them going. And yeah. And it was, I want to say December 2012. We'd have to go look that up. But that would have been Obama years.
0: Okay.
1: Yeah.
0: It seems so long ago.
1: I know.
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9: We are Runout Radio. He's Eric Carlin. I'm Gary McNamara. Just really interesting yesterday when we were talking about air conditioning, and I said I went and jumped in the pool late yesterday afternoon. And so I jump in. I don't know what my water is right now, but we've been at, you know, between like, what, 103 and 107 or 108 the last week.
10: Yeah.
9: And so the pool temperature starts going up. The hottest my pool's ever gotten was 101 a few years ago.
10: Yeah.
9: The pool water got to be, it's only 5 feet deep.
10: Right.
9: 101.
10: Right.
9: So it's got to be in the 90s right now. So I go out, sun's out, probably like 107, 108, and didn't stay out long. I mean, it's covered where I walk out. I just jump in the pool and it feels cool instantaneously. And then swam a couple laps, got up, stood up. I got the chills because the air is so dry, the water's evaporating from me, and I got cold.
10: Yeah, that's a good thing.
9: How the hell can I be cold with water in the 90s and 107 outside? Mm. But I was.
10: Evaporative cooling.
9: Yes,
10: there you have
9: exactly.
10: It.
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3: An upset in Florida. I'm Dave Anthony, Fox News. A Democratic socialist outspends 16-1. Angie Nixon wins the Democratic primary for a Senate seat and will challenge Republican Senator Ashley Moody.
4: Nixon beating Alex Vindman, who was a former top security national official. He was a witness in President Trump's first impeachment trial. He had been backed by other Democrats, including Senators Mark Kelly and Tammy Duckworth. But progressives did see a loss in the 25th congressional district, where DSA-backed candidate Oliver Larkin failed to prevail against the incumbent Jared Moskowitz.
3: That's Fox's Madeline Rivera. Where another House Democrat in Florida, Congresswoman Debbie Wasserman Schultz, also defeated a progressive challenger and others in a redrawn district. Now, Republican Congressman Corey Mills was primaried out, the 11th House incumbent to lose this year. Ryan Elijah defeated Mills, who's under ethics investigations. Another GOP congressman, Byron Donalds, won the Republican nomination for Florida governor.
5: My administration will be guided by three pillars: making Florida accountable, achievable, and most of all, affordable.
3: Donalds will take on Democrat David Jolly, who used to be a Republican member of Congress. In Alaska, Republican Senator Dan Sullivan advanced to November's ballot but finished second in primary voting to Democrat Mary Peltola. Sullivan's seat considered one of six toss-ups in the Fox News power rankings. This is big news north of the border.
6: 50% tariffs on a wide array of Canadian goods were meant to come into effect this morning, but President Trump's made a last-minute decision to delay the measure for 3 days. He says the United States and Canada have agreed a trade deal, and the two countries just need time to finalize the documents.
3: That's Fox's Jonathan Savage. Meanwhile, the stalemate remains over the Strait of Hormuz. President Trump keeps insisting it's open. The U.S. controls it, but Iran says it's closed. 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
3: As the U.S. and Iran remain in conflict, 17 Iranians have been indicted, accused of hacking into nearly 130 or 50 universities, as well as dozens of U.S. companies and government agencies, stealing academic and other information, according to the Justice Department. And now the War Department is putting 30 colleges and universities under scrutiny over any potential security risks and partnerships with countries like Iran or China and Russia.
11: The Pentagon says the move is to protect against property, intellectual, or technology theft. Undersecretary Emil Michaels said that, quote, the Department of War has zero tolerance for academic partnerships that compromise our national security. And Assistant Secretary Dr. Joseph Jewell added that, quote, the department must therefore ensure that our research investments are well protected from foreign exploitation. The deadline for institutions to issue their reports is the end of the month. And the reports must include not only the overall assessment of potential exposure, but also any mitigation plans deemed necessary in order for the institutions to stay eligible for research funding. Kevin Uretsky, Fox News.
3: There's another social media trial going on. Meta, after losing lawsuits in New Mexico and Los Angeles, California, on trial in Oakland over its content and also policies for Instagram and Facebook.
12: California, Colorado, Kentucky, and New Jersey are leading a group of 29 states accusing Meta of knowingly and deliberately creating addictive features that harm young people's mental health and of collecting minors' data without parental consent in violation of federal law. Meta says it strongly disagrees with the allegations and is proud of its record protecting teens. Kristen Goodwin, Fox News.
3: On Wall Street, stock futures are down slightly after a third straight day of selling. The Nasdaq yesterday went down 355 points. I'm Dave Anthony, and this is Fox News.
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3: The middle of the week, and we'll see increasing cloud cover Wednesday. Isolated showers and storms, highs in the mid-80s. Showers and storms more likely overnight into Thursday morning. Some strong storms, gusty wind, heavy rain. Otherwise, low 80s Thursday with mostly to partly cloudy skies later in the day. Friday, mostly sunny, mid-80s to start the weekend. I'm meteorologist Tom Ackerman with your LEX 18 Storm Tracker forecast on Lexington's news, traffic, and weather station, 97.3 FM WVLK.
19: 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Let's check traffic from the Scheller Automotive Traffic Center. Once again, here is MJ.
20: We've got a traffic alert for New Circle Road. The inner loop is shut down between Palumbo Drive and Life Lane due to a serious collision involving a motorcyclist. Life Lane and the outer right loop of New Circle Road at Woodhill are also blocked. I'm MJ, and that's your traffic.

0: Yeah, good morning. Hello. How are you? I'm Jack Batty. We're really glad you're here this morning. 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That is the one and only Landscaper's Corner location. Remember Fred Dalton Thompson? Ran for president one time. Today's his birthday. He died in 2015. He was a senator turned actor. He was D.A. Arthur Branch on Law & Order, the guy running the airport in Die Hard 2, and an admiral in The Hunt for Red October, and the CIA director in Kevin Costner's No Way Out. That guy, yeah. Never thought he was a very good actor, frankly. Might have been a better legislator, I know. Today is National Potato Day. I love me some taters. I'll meet you on the couch. We'll have some chips. 16 days until Labor Day weekend, 22 days until the NFL season kicks off. Coming up, we got Logan Gillen later in the hour. Talk about the stock market, among other things. But first, we start our hour this morning and every morning with a stupid criminal story. Kid was 19 years old. That's why he was stupid. We were all stupid at 19. The service at Applebee's can be hit or miss, but that's no excuse to threaten to turn it into a war zone. 19-year-old student at Indiana University. Oh, that's all you need to know, right? Named Jackson Hahn, arrested on Sunday after he threatened to bomb the Applebee's on social media. He was frustrated with the service and vented in an Instagram story. The post was flagged by Meta and reported to the FBI National Threat Operations Center. They called the local authorities, who evacuated the restaurant and closed it for the night while they researched the place, police tracked Jackson down. He admitted to the post. He said he was just angry, tired, and upset that he hadn't gotten his food. And that was a stupid post, and he wasn't serious. But he did not get a slap on the wrist. He's facing one count of felony intimidation, which can carry up to 3 years in prison. He ain't going to get that. You and I both know he's going to go home to mama and daddy. I bet. Okay, on a more serious note, let's talk about the weather. We always talk about it. We never do anything about it, right? Tom Ackerman's forecast. We've reached the middle of the week, and after a spectacular Tuesday, boy, was it gorgeous yesterday. I mean, it was, in my opinion, it was perfect. Today we'll bring increasing cloud cover, isolated showers and storms later in the day, mainly in the western part of the state with highs in the mid 80s. Low pressure spins up overnight, dragging a cold front across the Commonwealth and sparking more widespread showers and storms that will linger into Thursday morning. Will end up mostly to partly cloudy in the afternoon with highs in the 80s. This weekend is trending quite nice, quiet with dry, mostly sunny skies and highs in the 80s. So weekend starting off to, at least at this point, to look really good. I'm really happy about that. Lexington City leaders are calling for unity and long-term solutions following that deadly shooting at the East End Day community gathering August 15th. Councilmember Tyler Morton said community is grieving, but the response must focus on healing and preventing future violence. The East End is hurting, but the East End is not broken. We are here to heal, and we need to heal together. We need to stand together. We need to keep pushing or a safer, stronger, and healthier East End, Morton said. Morton also said the shooting will not define the East End community. He's currently working with council member Joseph Hale on revitalizing youth programs. Morton said his office is working with community partners to provide support and families impacted with, for families impacted by the shooting, and to help event organizers access safety resources in the future. He said the city must invest in young people and address the root causes of violence while ensuring neighborhoods remain safe and a safe place to gather. A fundraiser has been created for a four-year-old injured in the mass shooting at Charles Young Park over the weekend. According to organizers, the GoFundMe campaign will help the Kaiser family with medical expenses during the young boy's recovery. Said he will have to learn how to walk again after being shot in the leg. There were four injured in the shooting, the one teen who was killed, and four others who were injured. Kaiser was one of the four who were injured in that shooting. The victim that was killed is Dijon Robertson. He was 16. Lexington mother sharing her family story after her son was shot during the East End Day community gathering. Her name is Shadika Smith, and her family was enjoying the event when gunfire erupted. We were there under the tent enjoying the scene, chit-chatting. Next thing you know, we hear gunshots, she said. Smith said the gathering felt like a safe place for her children. It was a family gathering. I feel like it was a safe place. I feel like it was a safe place for me and my children to come and have a good time. State health officials have confirmed that Kentucky is experiencing the highest number of measles cases amid an ongoing outbreak of the viral respiratory illness. According to a release, the state is experiencing more confirmed cases of measles in 2026 than in any year since 1991. 15 cases have been confirmed in the last 4 days in Christian, Owen, Todd, Trigg, and Washington counties. This is the largest measles outbreak Kentucky has experienced in many years, said Cabinet for Health and Family Services Secretary Dr. Stephen Stack in a release. Measles is almost entirely preventable for those who have had two doses of the measles, mumps, and rubella vaccine, which we urge all parents and caregivers to make sure their children are immunized so they are protected against this serious, sometimes life-threatening illness. Hoda Shalash, University of Kentucky social work principal, and a man spat on her face, threatened to kill her, and followed her to near UK's campus on August the 11th after she left work at UK's Children's Hospital. All of a sudden, I felt spit splattered across my face, and then what followed was words stating, "That's how I feel about people like you," Shalash said. Shalash said the man made what she described as a threat, saying, "I'll kill you," and other rhetoric that was honestly drowned out by how shocked I was at what was happening. I guess you would. She said that she tried to walk away from the man, but soon realized he was following her. A nearby construction worker stepped in to help. He put himself kind of in the place of danger to support me, and so in itself, it was so meaningful to me, she said. Shalash reported the incident to UK police and the Lexington Police Department, and Lexington Police did not respond to a request for comment. Through a voice mail to Shalash, UKPD said they are actively working on the case. "Just to let you know, we did confirm and figure out whose identity of this guy," This is a UKPD officer Wright on the voicemail. In video of the incident, the man is wearing a UK move-in T-shirt. UKPD told Shalash that he is not that person is not a university employee, something that concerned her as students returned to campus. Shalash shared her story on Facebook, where other women reached out. What a sad state of affairs we are in. I don't know. Does it make you sick? Does it make you sick? Jamie Clark at Synergy Home says he really is pretty upset when he finds out people call HVAC companies for assistance when their either heating or air conditioning equipment is not running properly. And that company, whoever they call, sends out somebody who is basically trained on selling new equipment. 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
0: sure. Yep. Here's who we have lined up for you this morning. Logan Gillen from Blue Spring. It will take me a while because I've been saying the other for so long. I'm not even going to say it now. Blue Spring Wealth. He will be joining us about 6:45. Kevin Stinnett, the owner of the Lane Report at 7:20. He just about always has good news about the economy here in central Kentucky. Emily Wilhoit at 7:40 with a sports update. In the 8 o'clock hour, Bo will be here at 8:20 to answer any and all of your gardening questions. 8:40, we have a couple of guests. Stu Johnson, friend of ours for many years. And Jeff Rubin, who is the founder of Hands Across, Stand Together. And we're going to find out what that organization's all about and what they're up to. That's at 8:40. At 9 o'clock, we have Dr. Ashley Keith from the Crossroads Veterinary Clinic in Versailles. A good veterinarian doctor will be with us for the whole hour between 9 and 10 this morning. And boy, it's an active hour, isn't it? Love it when he's here. That's our morning for you. Now, our question of the day is this. The University of Kentucky is about to start classes on Monday. Do you believe a traditional four-year college degree is the best path for most kids out of high school? Good question. University of Kentucky is about to start Monday. Do you think that traditional four-year college degree is the best path for most kids out of high school? And you can tune in this afternoon with Cruiser and Crew for your results. Yesterday, do schools give students too much access to technology in the classroom? 83% said, yeah, too much. 14% said, I think it's about the right amount. And 3% said, there's not enough. What? They don't have kids, do they? Or grandkids, maybe. I don't know. So what else is new? Well, a woman in Kentucky woke up to discover that a bear had wandered into her house through an open door and feasted on her leftover KFC. So even bears, paw looking good, is that what it would be? Even bears love Kentucky Fried Chicken. Yeah, it's paw licking good. Let's get a check of Lexington traffic. At 6:26, I believe it is, coming up on 6:27. And once again, the Scheller Automotive Traffic Center. Here's MJ.
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10: Fox News, I'm CJ Papa. Congressman Byron Donalds is just one victory away from becoming the first black governor in Florida. Fox's Madeline Rivera.
11: The longtime Trump ally benefited from the president's endorsement, beating several other candidates, including Florida Lieutenant Governor Jay Collins. Florida Governor Ron DeSantis, whose term limited, stayed out of the primary.
10: He takes on Democrat David Jolly this fall. Democratic socialists in the Sunshine State celebrating the stunning victory of Representative Angie Nixon over Trump impeachment witness Alex Vindman in the Senate primary. She challenges U.S. Senator Ashley Moody in November. In Alaska, incumbent Senator Dan S. Sullivan and Democrat Mary Petola, former Representative Vance, officials still tallying up the ballots since the top four move on to the November midterms. 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
12: We've hit the middle of the week and we'll see increasing cloud cover Wednesday. Isolated showers and storms, highs in the mid-80s. Showers and storms more likely overnight into Thursday morning. Some strong storms, gusty wind, heavy rain. Otherwise, low 80s Thursday with mostly to partly cloudy skies later in the day. Friday, mostly sunny, mid-80s to start the weekend. Meteorologist Tom Ackerman with your LEX18 Storm Tracker forecast on Lexington's news traffic and weather station, 97.3 FM WVLK.
0: 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Now let's check traffic from the Scheller Automotive Traffic Center. Once again, here's MJ.
13: No delays due to collisions. We do have a closure at Longview Drive between Claysmill Road and Harrodsburg Road. You've got one lane blocked there for waterline work. I'm MJ, and that's your traffic.
0: And Lou tells us nothing is moving inbound Newtown Pike at Citation Boulevard. And at this point, there appears to be no reason. Got to be some reason. But he can't tell it. So thank you, Lou. Inbound, once again, Newtown Pike at Citation. Traffic isn't moving. So, My mouse is moving. My mouse just fell on the floor. So avoid that area if you can. If that's a area you got to drive through, I delay my departure this morning. Or like I say, better still, just delete it from your

0: top drummer Frank Beard died Monday at his ranch in Richmond, Texas. He was 77. No word on the cause of death. Guitarist and singer Billy Gibbons called him a great friend and collaborator, one of the most naturally innovative drummers, and a great and true son of Texas. Beard joined Gibbons in ZZ Top shortly after they released their first single, Salt Lick, which was back in 1969, believe it or not. That same year, they added bassist Dusty Hill and started a run that lasted until Hill's death in 2021. Beard took time off last year to deal with an unspecified health issue. He returned several months later, but didn't play with the band on their tour at all this year. In addition to being a great drummer, Frank was famous for having the last name Beard and yet being the only member of the band without a beard. Now, he had a handsome mustache. Oh, yeah. But a guy named Beard, the only guy in ZZ Top that didn't have one. And we're sorry to hear of his passing. Our time right now is 6:35 at 97.3 FM WVLK. Glad you're here this morning. And coming up, Logan Gillen here in just a few minutes from Blue Spring. I still don't have it down. Wealth Management, right? Is that right? Yeah. Okay. Wealth Management. Also can't read my own writing, so that is difficult. Today's National Potato Day. Man, I love me some taters. Link has a poll where the top 11 potato dishes are ranked, and French fries, of course, are number one. Why wouldn't they be? Followed by mashed potatoes, baked potatoes. Did you ever see a baked potato the size of the ones they have down at Columbia Steakhouse? Man! Those things are as big as your head. Classic potato au gratin was the least popular. Oh, I think I like that. I don't believe there's much you can do with a tater that I don't approve of. We told you about the lady that woke up with a bear that wandered into her home and ate her KFC. That wasn't very nice. So much of for being smart, an outage is stopping some smart pet feeders and other devices from performing scheduled tasks like dispensing food. So this is why your cat is cranky. Yeah, there's a whole story online about it. Well, we have actually more on it. We'll share with you later. Spirit Airlines went bankrupt because it was horrible. But Google just paid $10 million for troves of corporate data from Spirit Airlines. They believe it can be helpful in improving their products and AI models. That's nuts. An airline that went out of business because they were horrible, and we want to see how they did it? Crazy. Airfares up, by the way, 26% since last summer. No big surprise there, but the New York Post claims you could get deals if you purchase tickets through three cities, Denver, New Orleans, and Orlando. A parking company in New Zealand has apologized to a woman after she received a parking ticket for staying too long in a supermarket parking lot on a day when she died and was brought back to life. Yeah. That's all I got. We'll have to look it up. A woman let her 11-year-old drive her to 7-Eleven. Well, at least he wasn't a 7-year-old. And the kid pushed the wrong pedal and crashed the car into a concrete barrier. Stupid mother. Study found teenage girls use about 14 personal care products a day, roughly matching adult women, while boys use about half that. Axe. Body spray. They still do that? Axe body spray? I don't know. It was a thing a few years ago, a big thing. A real estate listing for $4.7 million for a home in California promises tremendous views, but you're looking at a massive condo construction site. But it's massive. So it's a massive view. 4.7 million. There's a list online of the nine absolute best Trader Joe's products, according to employees, as if they haven't already told you about them every time you're at the checkout, right? A couple in Arizona facing serious charges after authorities said they stole hundreds of books from a public library and resold them to a local bookstore. Penn State fraternity pledges, you probably heard about this, forced to cut and package cocaine for a drug ring that was run out of two off-campus fraternity houses. The guy that was supposed to be the ringleader turned himself in yesterday. OpenAI is rolling out a new ChatGPT for teens. Is that a good idea? I don't think so. Things got a couple of three videos here that have gone viral. Things got heated in a Detroit newsroom when a news anchor lost her cool with a coworker. There's bleeped profanity, but I want to see it. For some just twisted, weird reason, I want to see it. There's another one. Will your dogs hate the vacuum less if you spank it? If you spank the vacuum, will your dogs hate it less? And finally, some guy has built an octocontra alto clarinet. Now, is that really big or really small? Or I don't know. Octo, that's eight, right? Octocontra alto clarinet. I've always liked the clarinet for some reason. We've got one at home. I think in my later years, when I get to be a senior citizen, I may teach myself to play that thing. My dad always called clarinets licorice sticks. Yeah, listen to him play on that old licorice stick. Our time right now is 641 at 97.3 FM WVLK. And Logan Gillen is next.
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10: You must know by now that healthy food and regular exercise can help keep your body young. But here's something that surprised me. New study out of the University College London found that engaging with arts and culture could slow biological aging by roughly the same amount. Researchers looked at more than 3,500 people and compared their chronological age, that's how many candles someone has on their cake, with their biological age, a measure of the body's condition down to the cellular level. People who regularly took part in the arts, visiting a museum, going to a concert or the theater, they tended to age more slowly. What's more, how often you do it, how many different kinds you try, that seems to matter. So go see that exhibit. Catch some live music. Get tickets to the show you're thinking about. It could benefit you in ways that you haven't even considered. I'm Dr. Sanjay Gupta, helping you live a better life.
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0: 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And so is Logan Gillen from Blue Spring Wealth. Hey, Logan.
12: Hey, good morning, Jack. Good morning.
0: How you doing, man?
12: I'm doing all right. How are you doing?
0: I'm good. I'm very good. So what's up in the world of finance?
12: Well, yesterday, if you looked at the markets, you would say that world of finance has had a little bit of a rough go, but yeah, that was just the one day. So yesterday, a little bit of a down day in the market. S&P 500 was down about 0.7%, so close to 1% on the day. NASDAQ, which is mostly technology companies, was down a little over 1%. But all that to say, we've had a really good run. So over the last 3.5 weeks, the market has been really strong. We've hit all-time highs a couple of times. So it's been a good run for the last couple of weeks. Yesterday, I think, was just a reaction to a couple of things. Oil increasing with what's going on in Iran and the back and forth there, as well as just some concerns in general about long-term bond rates. So all of these countries, including the United States, the debt is increasing on the long term, meaning that they have to pay more to hold on to that debt. And that's a concern for companies that take out debt. That's a concern for governments that have significant debt like our own. Mm-hmm. So there was some concern there over interest rates and long-term interest rates being higher. But at the end of the day, Jack, I think yesterday was more than anything just a sell-off after a good few weeks in the market, which is normal, which is healthy, and which is expected. So we've had really good earnings reports. The AI companies have come out pretty darn strong this earnings season. I think there's still a lot of concerns that I have out there, but one day in the market going down should not be cause for panic. That's kind of par for the course a lot of the time.
0: Okay. We do have a commercial scheduled for this time, and I will then turn it over to you to talk about Blue Spring and what's going on at your company and give all the particulars, if you would, sir.
12: Absolutely. Yeah. So Blue Spring Wealth, we are located over in the Beaumont area. We used to be Jewel Financial formerly, so still have all of the same, you know, philosophies, investment policies, how we do financial planning as we did as Jewel Financial. But we evolved our name to Blue Spring Wealth when we merged with a firm up in Cincinnati that has been able to expand our team, expand our operations side of the business. Nothing really changes for clients, but what we like is that we're getting more of like a national backing and support, but still having all those local roots and still being able to come and talk with people and meet with our clients and meet with people in the local area. And what this merger has allowed us to do is also invite new people in to our business. So one of the things that I've been working on this year, which has been so fun, is starting to work with the next generation of our clients. Mm-hmm. So working with kids of clients, working with grandkids of clients, which has just been so much fun to start integrating, you know, three generations, in some cases four generations of people that we're working with, has been fantastic. So we do full holistic kind of wealth management, but that starts with a financial plan. We always talk markets, which are very, very important, and investments are important, but it starts with a good financial plan that you get in place, making sure your strategies, tax strategies, estate planning is in place, and then making sure you build the investments around how that can work for someone's long-term retirement plan or financial plan.
0: Allie, so by the way, Allie Howard, yeah, you were perfect. Allie did a great job yesterday. Allie is a
12: She always does.
0: CPA.
12: She always
0: does. And she's gonna be taking her test pretty soon. What's it called?
12: For CFP.
0: Yes.
12: Yeah, for a certified financial planner. So I'm one. We now have two others in our office, and Allie should be the next one up. So she's taking one before the end of the year. She's gonna take her test too.
0: She's amazing, and she taught me a new word yesterday. Logan, I don't know if you know this or not, but I think it's really an expression. It's called type 2 fun. You have any idea what that
12: means? I have no clue. But knowing Allie, I'm sure it's something interesting.
0: But she went to Colorado on vacation and climbed a 14,000-foot mountain. And
12: yeah, which doesn't sound like any kind of fun to me.
0: No, but she said it was exhausting. It was horrible. She couldn't breathe. Her asthma started acting up on her. There were no restrooms. And in hindsight, it was really fun. And that's type two fun. And I said, we've all done that. We've all done something that we're going, at the time, we're going, oh my goodness, what was I thinking? This is horrible.
12: Exactly.
0: But then you look back at it and go, you know what? That was kind of fun. I might do that again sometime.
12: That's exactly right. Yeah. Allie has a lot of type 2 fun.
0: Yeah.
12: You know, she likes to go on these long hikes or sleep on the ground.
0: Yeah.
12: And I'm like, I like Marriott's.
0: You and me both, son. Hey, listen, 881-0777, the phone number 859-881-0777, retirementky.com. And always a good time talking to you, Logan. Thank you, sir.
12: Thanks so much, Jack. Have a good one.
0: And let's check traffic from the Scheller Type 2 Fun. Haven't you had that? From the Scheller Automotive Traffic Center, here is MJ.
13: You've got a traffic alert for Newtown Pike at Citation Boulevard. That intersection is reportedly shut down due to construction, so that is causing delays. I'm MJ, and that's your traffic.
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0: and all the other thing. Oh, there's a million things that you deal with, and you're not going to even feel like that. That's why, excuse me, advanced planning has become so popular. It's nothing new, been around for a long, long time. But the folks at Millward just want you to know they have it, and it really makes sense. Making funeral arrangements in advance is continuing to grow in popularity. 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Your final wishes will be kept in a safe place at their funeral home and will be made available at the time they are needed. Millward assists individuals with planning an affordable funeral to reduce the emotional and financial burden otherwise placed on loved ones at the time of your death. Now, here's a historical fact. John Adams and Thomas Jefferson both died on the 4th of July in 1826. Do you know that Millward was already 1 year old when they passed away? Isn't that amazing? In business since 1825. Oh, wow. Millward Funeral Directors. Three locations, by the way, here in Lexington. We are going to take a break and get an update from Fox News. Coming up at the top of the hour, stay with us.
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2: You ever go out to eat with your boss and wonder what you should order? Well, according to an etiquette expert, here are some tips on what not to do. Steer clear of most any expensive items on the menu, including market-priced specials, you know, like lobster, especially when you don't know the cost. Number two, be careful with alcohol. Drinking too much can lead to conversations you might regret later. Yeah. And number three, don't order multiple courses if your boss is only ordering one. Follow their lead. And finally, skip foods that are messy or difficult to eat. The goal is to enjoy the meal while keeping the focus on the people at the table. So maybe skip the lobster. What do you think? Yeah, skip the lobster this time.
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4: Byron Donalds could make history. I'm Dave Anthony, Fox News. The Republican congressman wins a primary in Florida, trying to become the state's first black governor. Tonight.

0: we put aside our differences. Tonight, we are one united Republican Party.
1: Donalds will face David Jolly, who used to be a Republican in Congress, now a Trump critic who won the Democratic primary for governor. A Democratic socialist scored an upset in Florida. Angie Nixon, who has outspent 16-1, defeated Alex Vindman, who went to win the Democratic Senate primary to challenge GOP Senator Ashley Moody.
2: But progressives did see a loss in the 25th congressional district, where DSA-backed candidate Oliver Larkin failed to prevail against the incumbent Jared Moskowitz. Moskowitz saying in a statement, Democratic voters sent a clear message. I faced a challenge from the DSA. They threw everything at me, and I didn't change who I am or what I believe.
1: Fox's Madeline Rivera, a Republican congressman, was primaried out. Corey Mills, the 11th House incumbent defeated this year. Mills, who's under an ethics investigation, lost to GOP challenger Ryan Elijah. In Alaska, Democrat Mary Peltola finished first in a Senate primary. Republican incumbent Dan Sullivan was second. They and two others advanced to November in a ranked choice voting contest. Canada is not being hit with big new tariffs this morning.
3: The president releasing a statement just hours before the tariffs were supposed to take effect, writing on Truth Social, I have paused the 50% tariffs against Canada for a three-day period based on the fact that Canada and the USA, subject to the finalization of documents, have a deal.
1: Fox's Ashley Strohmeyer. Stalemate remains in the Strait of Hormuz. President Trump insists it's open and the U.S. controls it.
4: Immediately after the statement by the president about the Strait of Hormuz, Iranian officials denied the critical waterway is open. Now, the Iranians did launch multiple attacks on vessels there over the weekend.
1: That's Fox's Trey Yingst. 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
1: We mentioned primary results in Florida and Alaska. They also voted in a very red state, Wyoming.
7: Congresswoman Trump-backed Harriet Hageman is going to face Democrat and former state representative James Byrd for the seat held by Senator Cynthia Lummis, who's retiring. Hageman was first elected to Congress in 2022 after defeating former Representative Liz Cheney. Republicans selecting State Senator Eric Barlow in a four-way primary is their nominee for governor in the race to succeed outgoing Governor Mark Gordon. He'll face Democrat Kenneth Kastner in the November general election. President Trump carried the state of Wyoming by nearly 46 percentage points in 2024, his largest margin in any state. Sue Guzman, Fox News.
1: There is an empty cell on death row in Florida after the state's 13th execution this year. William Silva was convicted of murdering his estranged wife in 2006, and in his last words before the lethal injection, Silva claimed it was an accident. A convicted killer in Australia in prison for life is appealing in a case that got worldwide attention.
17: Aaron Patterson's lawyer says there were major errors during her original trial. The Australian was convicted of murdering three relatives and trying to kill another by serving beef Wellington pastries made with poisonous mushrooms. The dead included her estranged husband's parents and aunt.
1: That's Fox's Jonathan Savage. On Wall Street, stock futures down not by much, coming off three straight sell-offs. The Dow dropped over 100 points. The Nasdaq plunged 355. In baseball, a Brewers blowout for the record books.
18: Uh-oh. Is this number one? Lara deep to left. And it is number one in the big leagues for Luis Lara.
1: And they picked quite a night in his first career home run on Brewers TV. Milwaukee didn't just shut out Seattle. They beat the Mariners 22-0, tying the major league record for the most lopsided shutout ever. I'm Dave Anthony, and this is Fox News.
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15: Middle of the week, and we'll see increasing cloud cover Wednesday. Isolated showers and storms, highs in the mid-80s. Showers and storms more likely overnight into Thursday morning. Some strong storms, gusty wind, heavy rain. Otherwise, low 80s Thursday with mostly to partly cloudy skies later in the day. Friday, mostly sunny, mid-80s to start the weekend. I'm meteorologist Tom Ackerman with your LEX 18 Storm Tracker forecast on Lexington's News Traffic and Weather Station, 97.3 FM, WVLK.
20: And right now, it's partly cloudy and 64 at your official weather station, 97.3 FM, 590 AM, WVLK. It's a mess over there around Citation and Newtown. Let's get it. From the Scheller Automotive Traffic Center, here's MJ.
21: No delays due to collisions. We do have a traffic alert for Newtown Pike at Citation Boulevard. That intersection is shut down due to construction. I'm MJ, and that's your traffic.
20: And my buddy who says all the lights are dark over there. They're working on something. Maybe they're working on the lights.

0: The 2026 MTV Video Music Award nominees dropped yesterday. And guess who leads with the most? Yeah, the most nominations? Madonna. Madonna in 2026? Yeah, I had no idea. Taylor Swift was second. She got 9. I think that's really interesting. It's also kind of exciting. Somebody her age. Taylor Swift with 9. Ariana Grande and Sabrina Carpenter tied with 7 each for 3rd. 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The show airs live on Sunday, September the 27th on CBS, MTV, and Paramount Plus. Speaking of Madonna, she is nominated for Video of the Year for the song we just heard. That was Confessions 2. You got Song of the Year, and let's see, Madonna, I don't think is in that category. Song of the Year, Swim by BTS, Choosing Texas by Ella Langley, of course. Golden from the K-pop Demon Hunters. Bring Your Love by Madonna. Oh, yeah, Madonna and Sabrina Carpenter together. So she is in there. Man I Need by Olivia Dean. Stateside, Pink Panther-S. I don't know these people. And Where Is My Husband by Ray. Song of the Year. Artist of the Year, Ariana Grande, Bruno Mars, Madonna, Morgan Wallen, Sabrina Carpenter, and, of course, Taylor Swift. But that's amazing, isn't it? Madonna got the most nominations. I'm happy about that. We are sponsored by Landscapers Corner with the largest selection of natural stone in the area at the one and only Landscapers Corner location at 1305 Old Frankfort Pike. And coming up this hour, in just a few minutes, Kevin Stinnett from the Lane Report. Hopefully some good news on our economy in the state. And then around 7:40, Emily Wilhoit will have a complete sports update. In the 8 o'clock hour this morning, Bo at 8:20, at 8:40, a couple of guests, Stu Johnson and Jeff Rubin. Jeff started an organization called Hands Across, Stand Together. We'll find out what that's all about. And then at 9 o'clock, our fine, fine friend, Dr. Ashley Keith, Crossroads Veterinary Clinic in Versailles. I love it when he comes. It's just too much fun. Of course, I love animals, so that's part of it. Good news. A few good news stories making the rounds this morning. Sacramento Zoo welcoming 3 hero rats who are giant African pouched rats that were trained to detect things like tuberculosis, landmines, and trafficked wildlife. Visitors can see the rats in a new interactive habitat, and the zoo plans to feature them in daily demonstrations that showcase their scent detection skills. Who knew? The hero rats will also be part of the zoo's educational programs focused on illegal wildlife trafficking. Now, this sounds like a new TV show to me, The Hero Rats. A Massachusetts rescue has dedicated itself entirely to guinea pigs and is caring for nearly 400 of them in its sanctuary in Salisbury, about 40 miles north of Boston. Apparently, there's a lot of squeaking going on, The owner says the nonprofit regularly takes in abandoned pets from across the country. Volunteers help feed, clean, and care for the guinea pigs, which often need to be adopted in pairs because they're such social animals. I didn't know that either. But they're no hero rats, I'll tell you that. Olympic gymnast Jordan Chiles is surprised her favorite high school teacher has surprised her favorite high school teacher during a reunion at her former school in Vancouver, Washington. Jordan credits Mrs. Gaines with helping her through a difficult moment when she was questioning whether to continue pursuing gymnastics. Jordan said the teacher's advice to follow her heart stayed with her throughout her career, which was quite a good one. The reunion was part of a campaign by Upworthy and Donors Choose, celebrating teachers who make a lasting impact on students. And I say that's pretty cool, don't you? It is 7:14, got the wrong hour, the right minute. 7:14 at 97.3 FM WVLK and 590 AM. And we're going to take a break here. And very soon we will be joined by Kevin Stinnett from the Lane Report.
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0: Yeah. Here's something. It's our question of the day. University of Kentucky is about to start classes on Monday. Boy, is the traffic a pain over there. My wife and I went down to one of our favorite places, Charlie Brown's, last night. Had to go through the campus. Ooh, don't do it. I mean, Charlie Brown's, yes. Going through the UK campus, no. Because it was move-in day. I think there were 2 or 3 move-in days in a row, and I think yesterday may have been the last one. But anyway, back to the subject at hand, the question of the day. University of Kentucky is about to start classes Monday. Do you believe a traditional 4-year college degree is the best path for most kids out of high school? You tell us at WVLKAM.com. Tune in for the results with Cruiser and Crew this afternoon, 3 to 6. The question answered today, do schools give students too much access to technology in the classroom? 83% said yes, too much. 14% said, I think it's about the right amount. 3% no, there's not enough. Not enough. Okay. Shut up. Everybody, welcome to their opinion. Let's talk about Back Construction, a company that has been around since 1981. And I have had the pleasure, the honor of being a spokesperson for that company now for 25 years, maybe 26, 7, something. Been a long time. And I'm really privileged, honored to do it. I know the company. I know Kyle. I know Rob. I know many of the people there. And I know them on a very personal basis. I know they're a family-oriented company. They are a company who takes great pride in the people who work for them. And they are treated incredibly well. Because they're craftsmen, men and women. I mean, they're the people on that side. There's two sides. There's the architect interior design side, and they got that well covered. And then there's basically everything else: roofing, windows and doors, handyman, and of course contracting, general contracting. But it's something again that they've been doing since 1981. Their mission hasn't changed. And that is to provide unparalleled service to their customers. And that doesn't mean on big jobs we're going to have unparalleled service. You're going to get unparalleled service on a small job. Their commitment is the same, regardless of the size of the job and how much it's going to cost. They are the best, in my opinion. Back Construction, 859-225-2225, and maybe second best is Kevin Stinnett from the Lane Report.
5: Good morning, sir.
0: Hey, man. What's going on in your world?
5: You know, it's always neat after when school starts, all the news picks up really, really good. So yeah. a lot of headlines.
0: Yeah. That's true. Some good, some horrible.
5: Absolutely.
0: Yeah. So what's going on?
5: If you want to get away, there's a new nonstop flight from Cincinnati Airport, actually, here in Kentucky, to Orlando. So another direct flight to Disney World Land. So that starts this week, $49 each way. So take advantage of it while we can.
0: Let me give you one other little area of good news real quickly here. Our friend Lou, who's been keeping up with this morning, Newtown Pike at Citation, which has been dark and they've been working over there, has just opened up about 5 minutes ago. So that's good news.
5: Oh, definitely. The traffic in this town this week has been horrendous.
0: Yeah, especially around UK. Yeah.
5: Oh, yeah, definitely. But speaking of Citation, a new developer has entered the Kentucky market. Hill Point, they're out of Winter Park, Florida. They'll be building there at Point Grand Citation at Lexington over in that area. So another, hopefully affordable, but, we're running away from the affordability part. But they'll build 868 homes over that way, mainly apartments. And some townhomes. So welcome to Central Kentucky. And then another new a Canadian company now. First U.S. headquarters, they're opening here in Lexington out Anderson Community's Providence Business Center out there past the interstate out Newtown Pike. So it's a Canadian company called BOS, Boss Innovations. What they do, Jack, they do automation. They make things automated for different industries, such as the agriculture, advanced manufacturing industries. Great. So they're going to be a good addition to Lexington business scene. So nice. $5 million business over there. And then speaking of businesses, I want to congratulate Topps Magazine was named Commerce Lexington's 2026 Small Business of the Year.
0: Good.
5: Yes, you had him on. You had Keith on a couple of weeks ago.
0: Yeah, so he's very deserving in this company.
5: He is. So congratulations to the Topps. And then this was done at the Commerce Lexington Small Business Salute last Friday. So good for him. Mm-hmm. And then we're getting the new air traffic control tower. Congressman Barr and Secretary Transportation Sean Duffy came to Lexington last week and announced funding for a new tower at Bluegrass Airport.
0: Our old one is old, isn't it?
5: It really is, and it looks like something from the 70s and 80s. So that's good news, $17 million. That's going to be a big deal. And with as much, they set a record last year at Bluegrass Airport for the number of passengers served. Over 1.6 million went through there. Okay. So the previous record is 1.5. So big jump, a lot of traffic out there.
0: That's a lot of fun.
5: At Bluegrass Airport. And then Azure Restaurant, used to have them on the show.
0: Yeah.
5: Sylvia Lovely and company. Mm-hmm. Well, they partnered with Boone Brothers, former pastor from Southland Christian Church, John Weiss's company. Boone Brothers, they're going to help feed children in Kentucky. So what they do is they take venison. They make venison Boone Bites, they call them, meat sticks, and distribute to schools throughout Central Kentucky.
0: Well, that's nice.
5: So, good for them. So go eat at Azure Restaurant, and 20% of what you eat or what you spend will go to Boone Brothers.
0: That's nice.
5: Pretty cool. Yeah, pretty cool partnership there, Jack.
0: I'm glad to hear about it. I guess we can read all about it.
5: LaneReport.com. Yes, sir.
0: You have a good weekend with the rest of your week and weekend, and thank you for being with us.
5: Yes, sir. Drive safe today.
0: Okay. Our time right now is 7:25, the three-day forecast. It's pretty good today. A little cloud cover maybe this afternoon, otherwise mostly sunny. 83. Tonight, a chance of thunderstorms and 67, and then a greater chance tomorrow, high of 82. Mostly sunny on Friday, 84. Sunny Saturday, 85. Sunny on Sunday. That's hard for me to say. Sunny on Sunday. And a high of 82. And sunny on Monday, and 83. So some really, really nice, cool, I guess compared to the 90s and the real high humidities, stretch of weather ahead of us. That's terrific. And right now we have 64 degrees, partly cloudy skies. As we check Lexington traffic from the Scheller Automotive Traffic Center, once again, here is MJ.
6: No delays due to collisions. We do have a traffic alert for Newtown Pike at Citation Boulevard. That intersection is shut down due to construction. I'm MJ, and that's your traffic.
0: And once again, we have learned that just in the last 10 minutes or so, that intersection is now open.
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0: Stay with us. We have an update from Fox News coming up next in just a few moments. A full sports report with Emily Wilhoit, and I don't know, a bunch of stuff we'll make up between now and 8 o'clock. It's 7:30.
22: Fox News, I'm Gianna Gelosi. The results are in yesterday's Florida primary elections.
23: President Trump backed Congressman Byron Donalds, winning Florida's GOP gubernatorial primary. He'll take on former Representative David Jolly in November, a former Republican.
22: Fox's Kristen Goodwin, Democratic Socialist Angie Nixon won her primary for Senate. She's going to face Republican Senator Ashley Moody.
24: But progressives did see a loss in the 25th congressional district, where DSA-backed candidate Oliver Larkin failed to prevail against the incumbent Jared Moskowitz.
22: Fox's Madeline Rivera, President Trump announcing a last-minute deal with Canada.
25: Writing on Truth Social, I have paused the 50% tariffs against Canada for a three-day period based on the fact that Canada and the USA, subject to the finalization of documents, have a deal.
22: That is Fox's Ashley Strohmeyer reporting. 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
26: We've hit the middle of the week and we'll see increasing cloud cover Wednesday. Isolated showers and storms, highs in the mid-80s. Showers and storms more likely overnight into Thursday morning. Some strong storms, gusty wind, heavy rain. Otherwise, low 80s Thursday with mostly to partly cloudy skies later in the day. Friday, mostly sunny, mid-80s to start the weekend. I'm meteorologist Tom Ackerman with your LEX 18 Storm Tracker forecast on Lexington's news, traffic, and weather station, 97.3 FM WVLK.
0: And right now, we have partly cloudy skies, 64 degrees at your official weather station, 97.3 FM and 590 AM WVLK. Let's check traffic from the Scheller Automotive Traffic Center. Once again, here is MJ.
6: We have got a traffic advisory. That is Newtown Pike at Citation Boulevard. Inbound traffic has been shifted to newly constructed lanes, so you're going to want to use added caution due to the new traffic pattern. We also have new traffic signals on Versailles Road at New Circle Road. Those are scheduled for full activation this morning. I'm MJ, and that's your traffic.

0: for the 2026 MTV Video Music Awards came out yesterday. Ella Langley, Shaboozy, and Stella Lefty led the country artists with two nominations each. Of course, Ella's Choosing Texas is up for Song of the Year. Shaboozy's Cowgirl, which is what we're here to listen to right now, is up for Best Cinematography. And Stella is nominated for Best New Artist. Yeah. What else? Well, let's see. Best nominees, Best Artist nominees are Choosing Texas is, no, Best Country Songs, maybe? Yeah, I guess so. Song of the Year, perhaps. Morgan Wallen also secured one nomination for Artist of the Year. And nominees for Best Country. Okay, Choosing Texas by Ella Langley, Dry Spell by Casey Musgraves, Somewhere Over Laredo by Lainey Wilson, Back in the Saddle, Luke Combs, Shaboozy's Cowgirl, Stella Lefty Boston, and Brunette by Tucker Wetmore. And I have to admit, I don't know very many of those people. I have to just be honest with you. But I'll learn, you know. Okay, so our time right now is 7:34, and we want to remind you that our G&J Pepsi Cumulus golf card went on sale last Friday. We'll still have some left. 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All right? I don't know about this, but we'll see what you think. If you spend enough time on the road, you probably have some opinions about drivers based solely on what they're driving and not just the obvious stuff like cyber trucks. Oh, I don't have anything against them other than they're ugly. A new report analyzed cultural data from insurance companies and accident reports to come up with a definitive list of the best and worst drivers by vehicle brand. And here are the results. Number one, BMW. I read a few years ago that BMW drivers hold the record for road rage. So BMW is number one, followed by Ram and Tesla. They are, according to this report, have the worst drivers. Across the country, BMW drivers had nearly 45 incidents per 1,000 drivers throughout the past year. That includes accidents, DUIs, speeding, and citations. Tesla, third worst, after being the worst overall a year ago. Ram was also second a year ago. Those are Chrysler trucks, am I right? I think. On the flip side, Chrysler, Cadillac, and Mercury have the best drivers. Chrysler drivers had 26 incidents per 1,000 drivers nationally. I have a little PT Cruiser, thank you. And the lowest rate among major brands. Mercury is third after being the overall best the previous 2 years. Ram, Subaru, and Tesla drivers also had the highest accident rates, while Mercury, Cruiser, and Pontiac had the lowest. Could there be an age difference there, maybe? BMW drivers have the highest DUI rates by far. followed by Ram and Buick. Buick? Your daddy's car? Guess not anymore. Chrysler, Volvo, and Lexus drivers had the lowest DUI rates. Infiniti, the brand with the highest speeding rates, followed by Volkswagen and Mercury. Lexington, Cadillac, and Lexus, Cadillac, and Chrysler had the lowest speeding rates. And overall, they considered 30 car makes, including all the major brands like Honda, Toyota, Jeep, Kia, Nissan, Ford, Chevy, Land Rover, and Dodge. But no big surprise there. BMW drivers, they're the worst.
1: Speeders?
0: Yeah.
1: Road rage.
0: Several cars. Yeah.
1: Yeah.
0: Several categories. BMW drivers for DUI, speeding, and citations. BMW is your leader there.
1: That explains it.
0: And road rage. I did read that. It's not in this report, but I did a few years ago read that they were number one for road rage, too.
1: Mm.
0: So don't flip the guy in the BMW off. He may be packing.
1: Oh, yeah.
0: And a short.
1: Or crazy.
0: With a short fuse.
1: Yeah. I've known a few BMW owners in my day. You know who you are.
0: Do they fit the profile?
1: Yes, they do.
0: Yeah, okay.
1: Indeed.
0: How are you this morning,
1: I'm
0: man?
1: Good.
0: We got little sports coming up.
1: Yeah, little sports.
0: And that's just in a moment or two.
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1: School's back in, suckers. On three, counting down to the first day of classes for UK this Monday, the 19th player on Kentucky men's basketball team will likely be revealed. The NCAA being compelled to provide an extended portal window, relief from previously signed contracts, and arguing against the enforcement of current NCAA transfer rules, all to allow athletes in multiple states a fifth year of eligibility to play college ball. Plaintiffs involved in the case of interest to Kentucky, Michigan State's Jackson Kohler, averaging 12.5 points and 8.9 rebounds this past season and shooting 38.9% from three and on 4.3 attempts per contest. Missouri's Mark Mitchell also in there, of course, shooting 54.7% from the field and 38.8% from three-point range. The Cincinnati Reds are enduring a brutal offensive stretch, falling 3-0 to the St. Louis Cardinals last night, managing just three hits, making the 12th time this season the team has gotten shut out. The defeat drops the Reds to a 60-66 record, placing them 18 games out of the first in the NL Central, severely denting their wild card aspirations. Game 3 of 4 against the Cardinals tonight. First pitch is 6:40 p.m. on Reds.tv. Reds fans' favorite, former first baseman Joey Votto, making waves as a newly minted media personality. Votto captures headlines with his highly technical hitting analysis and sarcastic humor. Appearing on MLB Now yesterday, Votto fired up baseball fans when asked if he would ever want to transition into a coaching or front office position. He jokingly said he'd accept the GM spot in the Cincinnati Reds organization. Current GM Nick Kroll alleged to be on the hot seat after several failed postseason attempts and poor roster management. Is the NFL Football League destined to become the WFL Football League? Let me say that again. Is the National Football League destined to become the World Football League? NFL Commissioner Roger Goodell recently saying there is no doubt, in quotes, the league will eventually transition to a permanently based franchise out of the United States. The announcement comes just ahead of the league's record 9 international regular season games scheduled across Melbourne, Rio de Janeiro, London, Paris, and Madrid, Munich, and Mexico City. I'm Emily Wilhoit. That's your sports on 97.3 FM, 590 AM, WVLK.
0: I think I'm going to sneeze.
1: Watch it. No, look up at the light. There you go.
0: Okay, I think I'm all right. You ever do that?
1: That's a terrible feeling. It's so
0: exciting. I was right there. Thank you, ma'am.
1: Yeah, okay.
0: Appreciate that.
1: You're welcome.
0: Here's a helpful hint if you're taken and you're secretly doing something behind your partner's back.
1: Ruh-roh.
0: Other than a surprise for them, and yes, it's probably cheating. A new relationship survey says ranking the top 10 acts that should count as cheating, at least according to most people. Here's the rundown. See how you feel about it.
1: Okay.
0: Right?
1: I'm ready.
0: Keeping an ongoing flirtatious text conversation with somebody.
1: Uh-huh.
0: 41% of people agree that is cheating. This one's a hard one to argue with.
1: Yeah.
0: You've got a flirtatious thing going on.
1: Especially if it's ongoing, yeah. As they say. Everybody's want to every now and then, a little flirty something or other, just off the cuff. But
0: silly stuff. Number two, talking with one person late into the night while hiding it from your partner.
1: Oh, yeah. So you're turning your back on me with your cell phone in the mm-hmm, hand. Okay, mm-hmm. I see what's up.
0: That's hard to argue with that one, too.
1: Mm-hmm.
0: Yeah. Probably you could expand that to say lying to your partner about anything, but this is especially bad. Maintaining a dating app profile just to look or for validation. I'm just looking. Just because a man's on a diet don't mean he can't read the menu. No, man.
1: Don't put yourself on the menu.
0: Don't put yourself. Yeah, there you go. Number four, keeping someone in your phone under a fake name.
1: Oh, man. There's so many ways that the phone just needs to go.
0: Yeah. I mean, anything you're doing like that is sneaky. And if it's sneaky,
1: mm-hmm.
0: then you're doing something wrong and you know it.
1: Mm, oh, yeah.
0: Or you wouldn't be sneaking.
1: Right? Anytime you're nervous about handing that phone over, red flag.
0: Really? Deleting messages so your partner won't see them. Keeping in touch with an ex without telling your partner.
1: Mm-hmm.
0: Yeah. Secretly meeting someone one-on-one. I don't know exactly what that means. Is that having lunch? I guess.
1: Not hooking up at the gas station for, chit-chat over the
0: while you're
1: filling your car up.
0: Your car up. Having a secret friendship with your partner that your partner doesn't know about. Now we're getting gray a little bit, don't you think?
1: Yeah.
0: From the first ones.
1: Mm-hmm.
0: If you have a secret anything, again,
1: yeah,
0: I think that indicates you're doing something wrong.
1: And
0: it wouldn't be secret otherwise.
1: Right.
0: So that's number eight. Number nine, fantasy messaging, like saying stuff like, what if we were single, saying something like that to somebody. That's obvious. Number 10, sending heart emojis, compliments, or inside jokes to someone in a romantic way.
1: Now I have a problem with the heart emoji. Because you might feel strongly about something and love an idea that the person is posting about and then have no really other way to express it except going to details about why you love it.
0: Actually having to answer it.
1: Yes, exactly that.
0: Yeah.
1: Being lazy.
0: Yeah, right.
1: I'm sorry.
0: So it looks like spending someone like nudes, even platonically, missed the top 10.
1: I just wanted to show you my mole.
0: Yeah, it's all. She was a nurse.
1: Come on. Yeah, what's it look like? Do I have cancer?
0: Overall, 15% of Americans.
1: You are a cancer.
0: Overall, 15% of Americans who are married or are in a relationship admit they do have romantic feelings for someone who isn't their partner. I think 15% might be low.
1: Yeah.
0: I hope it's not.
1: I know.
0: That's more common among Gen Zers, 31%, and Millennials, 21%, than older adults, and more men admit to it, 19%, than women, 12%. Doesn't say anything about us old-timers.
1: Yeah. But what is it? The love is gone? Is that song?
0: Yeah, yeah.
1: Oh, yeah.
0: Yeah.
1: Anyway.
0: Well, you know, when everything on you hurts and what don't hurt don't work,
1: I know.
0: You're just not that interested.
1: What are you left with?
0: Not interested.
1: Yeah.
0: I'm good.
1: Yeah.
0: As long as I get myself a nap and something good to eat. Oh, by the way, this is National Potato Day.
1: Oh, really?
0: So this is our little time that we talk about food.
1: Okay.
0: What's the best way to make a potato?
1: Ooh, I like mashed potatoes.
0: The best?
1: I'm so boring, but yeah, that's
0: it. They're good.
1: Mm-hmm.
0: Of course, you got to load them up with salt and butter. But
1: salt and pepper, butter.
0: Yeah.
1: Yeah.
0: But and then they are good.
1: Man alive. They go with lots of stuff, and then you can mix all the stuff in with the mashed potatoes.
0: I like French fries, of course, and that is number one in the country.
1: Mm-hmm.
0: But, I mean, who doesn't?
1: I can't deny a good fry.
0: No. I'm not a tater tot guy.
1: Nah.
0: I can live without those.
1: Too greasy.
0: Yeah, they are.
1: Yeah.
0: I don't like them.
1: They're not fresh. They're terrible.
0: Mm-hmm. Oh, yeah.
1: Yeah.
0: But then you think about, what are the things called that you have for breakfast?
1: Oh, hash browns.
0: Hash browns. You know, they pass off little chunks of potato that they fry.
1: Yeah.
0: As hash browns. That's not hash browns. Hash browns are those things that you actually...
1: Great. First. Mm-hmm.
0: Yeah.
1: Therein lies the difference.
0: And that's kind of what's inside of a tater tot, which I don't like, but I like hash browns.
1: I know. That's a conundrum.
0: It is. I put ketchup on them.
1: Yeah. Don't like them chunked and...
0: I don't mind them that way. There's not a way that you can make a potato. We were talking about it before you came in here.
1: Yeah.
0: There's not a way that you can make a potato that I don't like, but somebody wrote in and said au gratin is not very good. Oh, I think it's real good.
1: I love me some au gratin. Au contraire. You know,
0: yeah.
1: I have
0: cheese
1: to,
0: and.
1: Yeah.
0: I don't know what all's in there.
1: Ooh, some onion. Ooh, waha.
0: Guess what we got?
1: What we got?
0: My wife did it yesterday.
1: But she done did.
0: It's got twang.
1: Oh, with the Duke's mayonnaise.
0: We got Duke's mayonnaise.
1: Oh, what did she have it on?
0: She made egg salad. Oh, man.
1: Your socks off.
0: Sorry, whoever is second. Who's Hellman's?
1: I guess it would be.
0: Or Kraft. Sorry, Hellman's and Kraft. You just lost me. That's good stuff.
1: Yes, I know.
0: You told me about it. You guys buy it, don't you?
1: Mm-hmm. Yeah, we just got a big old barrel of it yesterday.
0: Did you?
1: Yeah.
0: I got a brother-in-law that's... Quick. I've got a brother-in-law that's hooking me up today with some homegrown tomatoes.
1: Oh, wow.
0: And now that I've got that Duke's mayonnaise.
1: Holy Mary, Mother of Pearl.
0: Guess what I'm going to have for lunch.
1: You're going to have the best. BLT.
0: We'll talk some more about taters in a little bit because we're running out of time. But I do like potatoes.
1: Mm-hmm.
0: Is there any way you can think of that you don't like them?
1: I don't care much for potato salad. Yeah.
0: I used to feel that way. I could live without it too.
1: Yeah.
0: Yeah. But
1: even with
0: Dukes. I mean, I can certainly eat it.
1: Yeah.
0: I like a pasta salad better.
1: Yeah. Oh, yeah.
0: Same thing, only pasta instead of potatoes.
1: You got that right.
0: Well, let's get a check of Lexington traffic. Trying to think of something clever to say. Can't think of it. From Schiller Automotive. Scheller Automotive Traffic Center. I had a moment there. Scheller Automotive Traffic Center. Here is MJ.
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23: For a long time, when we talked about the HPV vaccine, we were talking about protecting girls from cervical cancer. But now there's something every parent of a boy should know as well. The vaccine isn't necessarily just for girls, because a new study out of Johns Hopkins School of Public Health found that boys and young men who got the HPV vaccine cut their risk of developing HPV-related cancers by about half.

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5: Democrats in Florida are the latest to take a left turn. I'm Dave Anthony, Fox News, picking a progressive to take on Republican Senator Ashley Moody.
6: Another Democratic socialist made headway.
7: What do we do?
6: Angie Nixon in a come-from-behind win for the Democratic Senate nomination in Florida.
5: As Fox's Doug Lusitter, Nixon was outspent 16-1 and trailed in the polls, but defeated Alex Vindman by 12 points, and he had the backing of prominent Democrats. Two other Democratic socialists lost, however, in Florida, challenging two members of Congress, but Jared Moskowitz won, so did Debbie Wasserman Schultz.
8: And we're going to make sure we fight those damn Republicans.
5: She defeated several others in a redrawn district, but Republican Congressman Corey Mills was primaried out.

0: Ryan Elijah defeated Mills, who's under a House ethics investigation. He becomes the 11th member of Congress to lose a primary this year. Another House Republican won his primary, trying to become Florida's next governor, Byron Donalds.
1: Let's go beat David Jolly in November.
0: Jolly used to be a Republican in Congress. Now he's a Trump critic who won the Democratic primary for governor.
2: The renewal of a hope. The belief in each other once again. The belief in something better. That we are better in this moment than where our leaders are dragging us.
0: In Alaska, a primary for one of the six Senate seats considered toss-ups in November in the Fox News power rankings. Republican Senator Dan Sullivan finished second behind Democrat Mary Peltola. Both advanced in November along with two others in a ranked choice voting contest. As the U.S. and Iran remain in a standoff over Strait of Hormuz shipping, Iran reportedly ready to expand the conflict if President Trump resumes bombing.
3: The FT reports Iranian forces have assessed possible strikes on U.S.-linked locations in Southeastern Europe. That could include Besmer Air Base in Bulgaria, recently approved by the government there for use by American refueling aircraft.
0: That's Fox's Jonathan Savage. 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
0: Weeks after ex-presidential COVID advisor Dr. Anthony Fauci refused to answer questions at a Senate hearing, which prompted Republicans to refer a contempt of Congress resolution to the Justice Department, one of Fauci's former advisors goes to court.
16: A former advisor to Dr. Anthony Fauci pleads guilty to plotting to conceal federal records related to research on the origins of the COVID-19 pandemic. David Morins, who'd worked as a senior official at the National Institute of Allergy and Infectious Diseases during the pandemic, admitted using his personal email account for government business regarding research grants to keep them from disclosure under public record laws. Prosecutors say he and his co-conspirators were plotting to restore a grant funding bat coronavirus research and looking to counter the theory that COVID may have originated from a Wuhan, China lab. Fauci is not charged with or accused of wrongdoing in the case or mentioned by name in court filings. Lillian Wu, Fox News.
0: There is another social media trial. 29 states taking on Meta, led by the attorneys general from California, Colorado, Kentucky, and New Jersey. Among the allegations, the parent company of Instagram and Facebook made addictive platforms harming teenage users.
17: In addition to billions in financial damages, the states are asking the judge to impose more restrictions on how the platforms operate for minors. First up on the stand was Arturo Bejar, the former Facebook engineer turned whistleblower, who says he tried to warn Meta executives about the dangers to kids, but no one listened. He is considered a star witness in this federal trial, which is scheduled to last about 6 weeks. Meta CEO Mark Zuckerberg is also expected to testify. In Oakland, California, Claudia Cowan, Fox News.
0: Canada's avoided big new tariffs that were set to take effect this morning. President Trump delayed them, saying they are finalizing a deal. On Wall Street, stock futures are mixed. Up for the Dow, down for the NASDAQ. I'm Dave Anthony, and this is Fox News.
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12: Middle of the weekend, we'll see increasing cloud cover Wednesday. Isolated showers and storms, highs in the mid-80s. Showers and storms more likely overnight into Thursday morning. Some strong storms, gusty wind, heavy rain. Otherwise, low 80s Thursday with mostly to partly cloudy skies later in the day. Friday, mostly sunny, mid-80s to start the weekend. I'm meteorologist Tom Ackerman with your LEX 18 Storm Tracker forecast on Lexington's News Traffic and Weather Station, 97.3 FM WVLK.
14: 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As we check Lexington traffic from the Scheller Automotive Traffic Center, here is MJ.
20: We have got a non-injury collision that is South Limestone at Washington Avenue. We also have a traffic advisory for Newtown Pike at Citation Boulevard. The inbound traffic pattern has been shifted to newly constructed lanes, so you're going to want to use added caution due to that new traffic pattern. I'm MJ, and that's your traffic.

0: That's going to be in your brain all day. And you're never going to try to...
1: Mexican hat dance.
0: That's called, yeah, potato song. Because it's National Potato Day.
1: Hey, potato has sustained a lot of families throughout these many decades and millennia.
0: Where's the place you get the biggest baked potato in Lexington?
1: Columbia.
0: Columbia Steakhouse. Yeah. They are the size of your head.
1: Oh, macker.
0: Yeah. And Flo, who's been down there for...
1: Since it opened,
0: just about. I mean, she's been down there a long time. Everybody who goes to Columbia's downtown knows Flo is retiring. And somebody, I don't know if you've ever done this or not, but it's definitely my age showing. Somebody called or texted and said, Flo's retiring. Would you like to have her on? And I said, yes, but now I've forgotten who it was.
1: Hmm.
0: And I've known Flo forever, but I don't know her last name. So we may send you on a mission tonight.
1: I will accept that assignment with Lee.
0: And get yourself a Nighthawk special.
1: And a big potato.
0: And a baked potato bigger than your head in a sea of piping hot garlic butter. 16 days until Labor Day weekend, 22 days until the NFL season kicks off.
1: It's about to be the WFL.
0: Is it?
1: Yeah. They're talking about all these different, establishing a franchise outside of the United States is what that story that I read about the sports. Like, wow.
0: Nothing would surprise me.
1: Yeah.
0: About sports now.
1: What's next?
0: If it has to do with making money for somebody, then.
1: Yeah.
0: Whatever.
1: They'll find a way.
0: Landscaper's Corner. This is our reason we're here this morning, because of Landscaper's Corner. Largest selection of natural stone in the area at their one and only location at 1305 Old Frankfort Pike. I still got that rhythm at 1305 Old Frankfort Pike. We are crazy. There are a lot of companies. No, companies is the wrong word. There are a lot of complaints about data centers.
1: Mm-hmm.
0: And one of them is how they need to use a ton of water to keep the servers from overheating.
1: Yeah.
0: Where's it going to come from is the question, I guess. But there's a new solution, having people collect pee and mail it in. Not making this up. It sounds like a joke, and it is, but several people are backing it, like a water company, a beer company, and Taylor Swift's brother-in-law.
1: A Kelsey?
0: Yeah, I guess. The beverage maker Liquid Death. Ooh, that sounds delicious. Partnered with Garage Beer and Jason Kelsey to create a commercial for this campaign, complete with a song. Nothing is too crazy to believe, but the plan is obviously a joke. Drink their beverages, produce as much pee as humanly possible, and send an AI data center so we can all pee on the computers together and save humanity. There's also a gross web page, just in case you're interested. Yeah, a little over the top.
1: Yeah. Well, you know, the little cartoon kid who's like peeing on the Ford symbols. Well, now we're doing it for data centers.
0: There you go. That's exactly what it is.
1: It's that kid.
0: But you're more clever than they are, because they should have put out some bumper stickers peeing on the,
1: on the data center.
0: No, that would be much more clever.
1: And they might get some people on board.
0: Yeah. Kind of stupid otherwise.
1: Why aren't they talking to me?
0: I don't know.
1: I know all this.
0: Boo! Philadelphia getting a museum dedicated to its bad behavior. Yep. Philadelphia.
1: Philly kids acting a fool.
0: Oh, acting a fool. Not a lot of cities could argue that they're the nicest fan base. After all, they're loud, they're obnoxious. a lot of cities could argue that they're the nicest fan base. After all, they are the loud, obnoxious jerks everywhere. There's one city that's the polar opposite of that, and that's Philadelphia, and they know it. See, I would have guessed it would be, what's the one that's kind of famous for? Boston, right?
1: Boston.
0: Yeah.
1: Yeah.
0: There's a new museum of the Philadelphian opening on September 25th, which will celebrate Philly's finest moments of booing, brawling, throwing things, and generally refusing to behave. With Philly's reputation, this place could take up an entire city block, but it's actually a micro museum that's about 300 square feet, and even the creator notes that it's meant to be a little absurd. Exhibits will spotlight everything from the 1866 baseball game packed with pickpockets, gamblers, drunks, and fist fights to the infamous 1968 snowball attack on Santa.
1: Oh, now they've crossed the line.
0: Yeah, now they've gone too far. There's also a Hitchbot, the Canadian hitchhiking robot famously destroyed in Philadelphia 2015 because the chaos followed the Phillies 2008 World Series victory. But the real message is that Philly's bad attitude also creates a surprising dose of heart. Like when a fan's car was flipped during the 2008 celebrations, it was Philadelphians that raised $4,000 to help.
1: Well, they did it. They owed the
0: victim donated most of it to someone else whose car was also wrecked. So, yes, Philly diehards come off as total blowhards, but it's also a neighborly city of brotherly love.
1: That's what they say.
0: Yeah.
1: There's a dichotomy there,
0: oh,
1: I think,
0: brother.
1: That exists.
0: And the museum says that's a mix. What it makes a Philadelphian a Philadelphia. Admission is free, but if you want to check it out, you should hurry because for now, just supposed to be a limited time thing, closing November 1st. Oh. I think I'll run up there real quick.
1: Yeah, you were going to do that?
0: Uh huh.
1: Yeah, me too.
0: That is, unless they riot the streets and burn it up by then.
1: Yeah, that's why it's limited time.
0: Not a nice place to visit.
1: Self-inflicted wounds, right?
0: That's right. Oh, our time right now is 8:16. Let's get a check of Lexington traffic. Been kind of a mess this morning, as yesterday morning, too. From the Scheller Automotive Traffic Center, once again, here is MJ.
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0: Well, well, well, well, National Potato Day. 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Tune in for the results with Cruiser this afternoon between 3 and 6. 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And here he is, excuse me, our buddy Bo.
21: How's it going, Jack?
0: All right, man. Can we grow potatoes here?
21: Oh, yeah. We do good potatoes here.
0: We do? Is it easy, nuisance, a lot of work, not work, what?
21: It's easy to do bad, and, you know, there's a little... That's just
0: everything, you know? It's easy to do bad. Yeah.
21: Isn't that a Freudian?
0: Yeah.
21: So,
0: yeah.
21: You know, the thing about potatoes is you got to stay on top of them a little bit. You got to mound them. If you don't, you won't have the yield that you want. And basically what that means is you, as the plant grows, you're literally piling more dirt up around the plant, making pretty much a berm. And so you're pulling the dirt out of the pathway up onto the potato. And what happens is the more the plant is underground, the more potatoes it will produce. Now, you still have to have potatoes, you know, plant above ground, but right. as the plant grows, you just keep burying it. You know, people make that mistake where they just plant them and hope for great yields, and that you've got to continue. We've got some critters that like them, but, you know, that goes with anything in the garden, but they're not difficult, and you get a lot of potatoes if you do it right. I mean, there is... average backyard garden could produce, you know, 30, 40, 50 pounds of potatoes wow. in wow. a season, no issue wow. in a limited space. Now, I will tell you this. If you're going to grow potatoes, grow funky potatoes, grow fingerlings, grow purples, grow blues, grow yeah. something that you can't buy at the grocery store, because at about $7 a sack, you're wasting your time growing potatoes.
0: I was going to ask, are they better than grocery potatoes, the kind you grow in your yard?
21: Well, you know, a potato is a potato. You know, a Yukon, gold, or something like that.
0: Yeah.
21: It's a potato. You can grow the exact same thing and have the exact same flavor in your backyard. Now, that being all thrown out there, like I said, there are some funky potatoes out there that I absolutely love. You think the world of heirloom tomatoes is funky? Wait till you get in potatoes. I mean, different. This is about the nerdiest conversation I've had this week.
0: It's National Potato Day. Come on.
21: Let me tell you about purple potatoes.
0: Yeah. I didn't know until this morning there were blues.
21: Yep, purples, blues, greens, yellows, and pretty much any color of the rainbow. There is potatoes, and then you know, there's different starch levels. We actually, as an American palate, we eat a semi-starchy potato, and there are ones that are more or less starchy, so have a bolder or milder flavor accordingly.
0: I didn't know that.
21: Yeah, and, you know, my favorite one in the world is there is a purple fingerling, and I can't think of the name of it off the top of my head, but it is a little purple that is about... you know, about the size of your finger, and they are just amazing. You just cook them like you would a carrot or something like that, as far as roasting it.
0: Yeah.
21: And then away you go. And just absolutely amazing.
0: I'm sorry. Somebody just sent in, says, since this is National Potato Day, have you ever had a fried potato sandwich?
21: Oh, yeah.
0: He says, take your fried potatoes with white bread, mustard, fresh tomato, and sliced onion, and it is delicious. I've never heard of such.
21: Yeah, they're great. They're fried absolutely potato. Great. Yeah, we used to have them for breakfast all the time growing up.
0: That's cool.
21: I mean, and yeah, late summer, early fall, that was the ticket right there.
0: Mike says, Kenny Beck. KENNEBEC potatoes uh-huh. are the best. Have you ever heard of those?
21: I have not off the top of my head.
0: But you said there are tons of them, right? Cool. Yeah. You're talking about potatoes. We love the masquerade potatoes.
21: Yep, that's a good one.
0: You know that one?
21: That is a good one. Yep, I've had that one. That is a pretty decent one. You know, my favorite thing to do with potatoes, and this sounds crazy, is you just take a cookie sheet, olive oil, and you don't get big potatoes, you get the little itty bitty potatoes, mm-hmm. and then you just squish them with like the back of a mug, put olive oil, salt, pepper on them, bake them, and they are the best thing you'll ever eat. You get the crispy around the edge, ooh. Like you would like a crispy fry, but you get the mushy inside. Salt, pepper, olive oil, that's
0: kind
21: all you need.
0: Kind of a potato cake sort of thing.
1: Yeah.
21: Oh, yeah.
1: Skin on or no?
0: Yes.
21: What's that?
0: Skin on or skin off?
21: Oh, yeah. Always skin on. Always skin on.
1: All right.
0: And then I got a guy here. He says, I'm honored that this day is National Potato Day because my nickname at work is Tater.
21: Tater.
0: My man.
1: It's all he was.
21: He's to be called Tater.
0: He's a brain surgeon. You didn't know that, did you?
21: I guess it's better than fingers if you're a brain surgeon.
0: Tell us what you're doing over there and get us out of here.
21: All right, we're rock and rolling. Both locations got big sales starting tomorrow. Be ready, and we'll talk about it. But two locations, 2269 Vince Road, Lansdowne and the Lansdowne Shop. Come and see us.
0: Have a good day, man. Thanks.
21: Have a good one, Jack.
0: And stay with us because we have an update from Fox News coming up next. And, gosh, Stu Johnson and Jeff Rubin are going to join us coming up in the next 30 minutes to talk about hands across, stand together. We'll find out what that's all about. We'll have the founder of that organization and see what they're up to. That's all straight ahead right here.
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27: Fox News, I'm CJ Papa. Backed by President Trump, Florida Congressman Byron Donalds captures the Republican primary for governor.
28: Let's go beat David Jolly in November.
27: The Republican, during his victory speech in Orlando, can become the state's first black governor if he wins this fall. The far left rejoicing in the Sunshine State.
29: Another Democratic socialist made headway.
30: What do we do?
29: Angie Nixon in a come-from-behind win for the Democratic Senate nomination in Florida.
27: Fox's Doug Lusader, she defeats Alex Vindman, now faces Ashley Moody in the Middle East.
31: Iran has continued to launch new attacks, firing two missiles at the UAE on Tuesday. Iran denied they were responsible for that missile attack.
27: That's Fox's Trey Yanks in Tel Aviv. President Trump isn't talking to the Islamic Republic. 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
32: We've hit the middle of the week, and we'll see increasing cloud cover Wednesday. Isolated showers and storms, highs in the mid-80s. Showers and storms more likely overnight into Thursday morning. Some strong storms, gusty wind, heavy rain. Otherwise, low 80s Thursday with mostly to partly cloudy skies later in the day. Friday, mostly sunny, mid-80s to start the weekend. I'm meteorologist Tom Ackerman with your LEX18 Storm Tracker forecast on Lexington's News Traffic and Weather Station, 97.3 FM, WVLK.
0: 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Now let's check traffic from the Scheller Automotive Traffic Center. Once again, here is MJ.
33: We still have that non-injury collision, that South Limestone at Washington Avenue. Three vehicles are involved. We also have a traffic advisory for Newtown Pike at Citation Boulevard. Inbound traffic has been shifted to newly constructed lanes, so you're going to want to use added caution due to the new traffic pattern. I'm MJ, and that's your traffic.
34: Rumors spreading around in that Texas town. About to check outside the games. And you know what I'm talking about. Just let me know if you wanna go to that home out on the range. They got a lot of nice girls.
0: ZZ girl.
34: Well, you got the time.
0: Is that Billy Gibbons singing? I guess him.
34: And I tend to get yourself in. And here is time.
0: I don't care who you are. That's cool. That is really cool.
34: But now I might be a mistaken.
0: With those drums. That's the drumming expertise of Frank Beard, longtime ZZ Top drummer, longtime 50 years
1: with the band.
0: Yeah, with the band. Anybody who's been 50 years with any band is amazing. Frank Beard passed away Monday. He was only, I'm going to say it, he was only 77. Passed away at his ranch in Richmond, Texas. No word on cause of death. Guitarist and singer Billy Gibbons called him a great friend and collaborator, one of the most naturally innovative drummers, and a great and true son of Texas.
1: Man, I got to see him twice.
0: You did?
1: And it wasn't enough.
0: Was it over here?
1: Once over here at the Gatton Park.
0: I hadn't been too long ago, hasn't
1: I? I know. And we were just like blown away that they were right here in our little town.
0: I know.
1: In this little, you know, venue.
0: In a little venue, yeah. Uh-huh. I mean,
1: well.
0: Yeah. But, I mean, just an outside amphitheater, that must have been great.
1: Magnanimous. We were so
0: lucky. Aren't you glad you went?
1: Yes. Thank you, Jesus.
0: Yeah.
1: Woo!
0: Beard joined Gibbons' ZZ Top shortly after they released their first single, Salt Lick, in 1969. That was the same year they added bassist Dusty Hill and started a run that lasted until Hill's death in 2021.
1: Mm.
0: Pretty good run.
1: Yeah.
0: 1969 to 2021.
1: Yep.
0: Beard took time off last year to deal with unspecified health issues. He returned several months later, but didn't play with the band on their tour at all during the year. In addition to being a great drummer, Frank was famous for having the last name Beard, and yet, of all the people in the band, he's the only one without a beard. Although, he did have a killer mustache. So we give him credit for that, right? But just in case, did I hang up on him? I hope not. Just in case you didn't know, we lost. They're up here. Never mind. I'm good. Okay, thank you. I was going at the bottom end, and it's the top end. Great drummer, great band, great song. ZZ Top, of all the ZZ Top songs, LaGrange is my favorite. Stu Johnson, he's a favorite of mine. You with me, Stu?
3: Hey, Jack, how are you?
0: How you doing, Stu?
3: I'm doing fine, and I echo your sentiment that you just said. LaGrange is my favorite. And ZZ Top had a bunch of songs, but I like LaGrange.
0: Did you see them when they were down here in the park?
3: No.
0: I didn't either.
3: I never saw. Never did.
0: I never did either. Well, you got something going on and a friend with you, and he's on the line with us too. And he is, as I understand it, the creator, or whatever you might want to call it, of a great organization called Hands Across Stand Together, the founder of that group, Jeff Rubin. Jeff, good morning.
4: Good morning. How are you?
0: Thank you. Good. Thank you for being with us.
4: Okay. I'm glad to hear that I'm among ZZ Top fans.
0: Hey, who wouldn't? If you aren't, you better not admit it. Hey, Jeff, tell me about your organization and what's up.
4: Well, you know, we live in a time, obviously, that there's a lot of derision and a lot of finger pointing. And my feeling is that we have more in common than we do differences.
0: I agree.
4: And I think it's time for people to feel good about themselves and to stand up for what we believe in. That what are we for? You know, it's too easy to say what we're against, but what are we for? And we're for a better community. And we're for the fact that people make up that community, and we rely on all sorts of people to help make our quality of life better. Now, I think recognizing that fact is a significant part of what we need to do. And so that's the reason behind this.
0: And this is a special week to be talking about this, as you know.
4: Yes. Yes. This coincides with the 33rd anniversary of Martin Luther King's March on Washington. And, you know, whatever people may think about Martin Luther King, he was a man of principle. He was a man who believed in justice and integrity. And he was a man who believed that people should be given a fair shake, that we, you know, that we all have and should have an opportunity to be the best versions of ourselves. And I think the message that he conveyed so many years ago needs to be echoed today as well.
0: Stu, what do you say, buddy?
5: Yeah, and Jeff, just one little, I guess I'll call it, you mentioned 63rd anniversary of Martin Luther King's I Had a Dream there in Washington, the anniversary. Jack, I think that, you know, we hear about the division we have as a country, and yet one of the things I jotted down here, are we really as divided as we're told we are? And when I think about that, I think, you know, I mean, obviously, let's you know, there's no question about it. Our president attracts a lot of attention, and there's a lot of opinions about our president, for instance, just as a for instance. But then a lot of people are going through their daily activities, going to church, taking their kids to school. They're working. They're going to the gorge for a hike and doing all kinds of things. And I think we can just all get along. We have strong opinions about everything. I think we can get along. It can happen for sure. And that's the thrust of this hands across, stand together.
0: Well, is there a special event that we need to know about?
5: Yeah. Yes. Go ahead, Jeff.
4: Okay. Next Friday, the 28th, we're asking people to come to Lexington. We have a designated route that Stu will talk about, but we're asking them to come together from noon to one to join hands and to give a visual presentation of community. And so we're asking people to come together at 12:15 and 12:45. We'll be joining hands just to show that there is solidarity in community. You know, Stu's absolutely right. I mean, nobody agrees on everything, and we are entitled to have different opinions. But again, when you stop and think about the basic things that people care about, we do indeed have more in common than we do differences, and we need to recognize that fact. You know, I don't have to agree with you on everything, but I do believe that I want my children to be able to go to school without fear. I want to live in a housing that I can afford. I'm concerned about the high cost of groceries. It doesn't matter which side of the line you're on.
0: Right.
4: There are many things that we have in common. Let's come together around that. We can always decide how we deal with the differences, but let's lower the rhetoric and let's recognize that we're all in this together.
0: Well, Stu, tell us the route and when and where and all the details there, sir.
5: Right, right. And Jeff just mentioned we're talking about Friday the 28th, so a week from this Friday at noon. The route runs from, and this is generally the way it is, but it's pretty all the way through, it's right straight through town, starting a new circle on Versailles. You come down Versailles Road, where it joins with Maxwell. You'd come down to Maxwell, you take a left on Broadway, South Broadway, down to Main, then Main right through town, over to Midland out to Winchester Road, and then out to New Circle on Winchester. Now, with that said, that's the route. But we're not talking about walking this route or, you know, or a protest. It's not a protest. It's you can gather anywhere along that route. So to go out and stand on the sidewalk, you know, maybe out of Versailles Road. For instance, the Methodist churches, and we're asking the Methodist churches to gather in front of Nathaniel Mission, which is a Methodist mission.
0: Mm-hmm.
5: So it's like right there in front of the mission. We're asking for Methodists to grow. But, you know, you can
0: be anywhere.
5: You can congregate anywhere along the route.
0: Okay. And it's just for an hour. Mm-hmm. I mean...
5: Yeah, just for an hour. And the thing is, You know, as Jeff also mentioned about, you know, the actual holding hands, we're talking about 12:15 and 12:45 for 5 minutes to link up hands. And you know, it's just a time to come together.
0: I love it. I love it. And, Jeff, thanks for starting this. How many years now?
7: This is the second year.
0: Oh, the second. Okay, so that's terrific. And Stu, is there a website or anything we could go to?
5: Jim and I talk about that, the Facebook page.
0: Facebook page, okay. And what is that? What is that? Is that Jeff? Is that a hands across, stand together?
7: Yes, hands across, stand together, 2026.
0: Okay, and more information there.
7: Yes, yeah. And by the way, for people, you know, one of the things about this route is you can walk out right outside your front door and be part of the route and bring a chair. It's okay to sit down. It's okay. So feel comfortable. Okay.
0: Well, 1 week from today, beginning at 12 noon.
8: Well, yeah, 1 week from Friday.
0: Friday. Friday. 1 week. Hey. 1 week from Friday.
5: And one other quick thing I want to say, Jack, is that we talked about this route, but there, if you can't make it to the route, there's a neighborhood association, you know, just hooking up in their neighborhood.
0: Sure.
5: If you can't make it to the route, that, of course, is, you know, you want to do that as well.
0: It's a good time for us to be united, and that's exactly what the goal is here, I'm sure.
5: Absolutely.
0: Thank you both for being with us. We really appreciate it.
7: Thank you, Jack.
0: And, that's a week from Friday, not a week from today, week from Friday, noon until 1 o'clock.
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0: Okay. Well, the doc is here. The doc is in. Hey, doc.
6: Good morning.
0: What's up?
6: Oh, just rolling along.
0: That's good.
6: Yeah, school's in and
0: might as well roll.
6: Traffic's a mess.
0: What's new other than that?
6: Nothing.
0: Nothing. Okay.
13: And now it's time for
20: Random Facts.
0: Five random facts here for you, Doc. North America was one carnivorous butterfly, has one carnivorous butterfly. North America has one carnivorous butterfly. Did you know that?
6: No, I did not.
0: See, you're a man that doesn't mind admitting when he doesn't know something. Known as the harvester, who says this is true, known as the harvester whose caterpillar doesn't eat plants at all, but hunts and eats aphids.
6: Oh, well, all right.
0: Yeah.
6: Believe it or not, we have a national magazine, of course, American Veterinary Medical Association.
0: Oh, yeah.
6: And one of the top research articles about a month ago was, I think it was out of Cornell, a veterinarian up there has finally figured out the appropriate amount of anesthesia to give butterflies. How to anesthetize
0: butterflies.
6: Yeah, somebody paid for that, I think. But I've been waiting for 30 years to know.
0: I know you have.
6: Golly, finally.
0: I have too. Thank the good Lord.
6: Really? Mm-hmm. We need to know that, I guess.
0: Yeah, I reckon. There was a 54% jump in ukulele sales in 2013. And the National Association of Musical Merchants thinks it's because people wanted to play them in quirky YouTube videos.
6: Well, there you go.
0: Cheese is not one of the 27 ingredients listed on the side of a can of Cheese Whiz.
6: It's a cheese product.
0: Right.
6: Like American Singles and Velveeta.
0: It does list cheese cultures, which is used in processed cheese.
6: There you go.
0: The UK had a ban on nunchucks in movies until 1999. They even cut out a scene from Teenage Mutant Ninja Turtles 2, The Secret of the Ooze, in 1991 that showed one of the turtles using a string of sausages like nunchucks. I took, remember Sente Sports Center?
6: Oh, yeah, yeah.
0: Sin and his brother Master Shung. I took briefly karate lessons from Master Shung. And tried to use nunchucks one time and popped myself in the head.
6: That'll do it.
0: I was done with them.
6: Yep. That's what most people end up doing. I've seen the ones that are like padded that you can practice
0: with. For practice. That's what I needed.
6: Yeah, but they don't weigh what regular nunchucks weigh.
0: I need Nerf nunchucks.
6: That's the way. Yeah. That's the way to go.
0: And finally, the original piano was created by Bartolomeo Cristoforo. Christophori in Italy, wouldn't you know, with a name like that, in Italy, let's see, in the early 1700s, and it only had 54 keys, not 88 keys, like today's pianos have. Well, you know, they had to work on it to get it right. And those are your random facts for today.
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8: Do you know the difference between a caregiver and a care partner? When it comes to dementia, those terms help us understand the shift from two people helping each other, more or less equally, to one person becoming much more dependent on the other. Are you a dementia caregiver? Perhaps you care for your spouse, parent, family member, or friend. 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Hello, I'm Bill, and I want to thank you for the care you've provided. I have faced similar situations, so I'm speaking on behalf

0: crap she took.
1: Yeah.
0: About giving Toyota, you know,
1: all those tax breaks.
0: Up.
1: Yeah.
0: Yeah.
1: Look what it did.
0: Look what it did.
1: It turned this economy, you know, to ultra.
0: It did.
1: It helped Central Kentucky, Kentucky, and the
0: no
1: whole.
0: Question.
1: Yeah.
0: Okay, let's see. We've got some interesting ZZ Top comments here. One of the most iconic things on a ZZ Top video, flying through the air, their keychain.
1: Yeah.
0: Got it from a head shop in downtown Toledo when I was 25 years old. I'm when I was 15 years old. What is he talking about?
1: There was a video. You know, their videos kind of all followed the same pattern. And they had that, I think it was a 33 coupe.
0: Yeah, that's right.
1: That I saw that at the Rock and Roll Hall of Fame. It was on display.
0: Oh, cool.
1: When I was there one time.
0: Thank you.
1: And but I think that whole genre, when they're in their heyday in the mid to late 80s, followed that theme of that flying car.
0: Ah, okay.
1: And all the videos kind of all began to tie in together too. So that was genius on their part.
0: And Mike says that in the 70s, I saw ZZ, Lynyrd Skynyrd, and Marshall Tucker.
1: Wow.
0: And said I had not heard of any of them, but got blown away.
1: Yeah, you did.
0: They were the big three. We got to take a break, get an update from Fox News when we come back. Of course, we're going to talk about your hounds and kitty cats and any other pets you might have with Dr. Ashley Keith from the Crossroads Veterinary Clinic in Versailles.
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4: A Democratic Socialist is a step closer to the U.S. Senate. I'm Dave Anthony, Fox News. Angie Nixon scored an upset in Florida, outspent 16-1. And trailing the polls, she beat Alex Vindman in the Democratic Senate primary by 12 points, telling MS Now.
5: All across the state of Florida and this nation, people are demanding change. They are tired of the billionaire and corporations running this country.
4: Nixon's trying to unseat Republican Senator Ashley Moody in November. Two other Democratic Socialists lost, however, in Florida, trying to unseat two Democrats in Congress, but Jared Moskowitz and Debbie Wasserman Schultz beat the challengers. Republican Congressman Corey Mills did not. He was primaried out, defeated by GOP challenger Ryan Elijah. Mills is under an ethics investigation and is the 11th House lawmaker to lose this year. Another GOP congressman won the Republican primary for Florida governor, Byron Donalds.
6: My administration will be guided by three pillars: making Florida accountable, achievable, and most of all, affordable.
4: Donalds will face David Jolly in November. Jolly used to be a Republican in Congress. He switched parties and won the Democratic nomination for governor.
7: And in Alaska, incumbent Republican Dan Sullivan and Democrat Mary Pultolo will advance in the Senate primary. The top four candidates advance to the general election by ranked choice voting. Democrats are eyeing this seat as one of their top flip races this November.
4: Fox's Madeline Rivera. In Wyoming, Republican Congresswoman Harriet Hageman won the GOP Senate primary in a very red state. She's the favorite to win in November, replacing retired Republican Senator Cynthia Lummis. Canada has avoided 50% tariffs on a lot of goods in the U.S. President Trump delayed them.
8: He says the United States and Canada have agreed a trade deal, and the two countries just need time to finalize the documents. There's been a cross-border impasse on several issues, including U.S. tariffs on cars

0: and many Canadian provinces banning American liquor sales.
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1: The War Department is putting 30 colleges and universities under scrutiny, including Harvard and Duke, ordering them, if they want to keep getting federal funding, to audit their research to be sure none of their foreign collaborations put national security at risk, including ties with Russia or China or Iran, as the Justice Department indicts 17 Iranians.
4: The DOJ unsealed the indictment Tuesday against members of the Iranian Mabna Institute, which charged them with a systemic campaign of hacking into nearly 150 American universities, more than 40 private American companies, and at least five government agencies since 2013. The indictment states that the Iranians stole more than 31 terabytes of academic information, as well as email accounts from the private companies. The hacking was conducted to benefit the IRGC and other Iranian entities, and nine of the defendants had already been charged in a prior indictment. Eight more were added in Tuesday's filing. Foreign universities and companies were also targets of the hacking campaign. Kim Uresky, Fox News.
1: A blue state is threatening to take a red state to court.
5: Minnesota AG Keith Ellison, a Democrat, said ICE agent Christian Castro must face a judge for wounding a Minnesotan during the ICE surge earlier this year. Ellison said the lawsuit requires Texas Republican Governor Greg Abbott
6: to sign the warrant and to block the Cameron County Sheriff from releasing Castro.
5: Abbott responded not about Castro, but about a Minnesota issue.
7: It's time for Minnesota to step up and repay the United States of America and Americans for all the fraud that they've committed in their state.
5: Castro is being held in Texas on Minnesota charges of assault and falsely reporting a crime. Gernal Scott, Fox News.
1: On Wall Street, stock futures were down. Now they're up big, reacting to the Treasury Department increasing a buyback of longer-term bonds that after yields for 30-year treasuries at a 19-year high. I'm Dave Anthony, Fox News.
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1: the middle of the week, and we'll see increasing cloud cover Wednesday. Isolated showers and storms, highs in the mid-80s. Showers and storms more likely overnight into Thursday morning. Some strong storms, gusty wind, heavy rain. Otherwise, low 80s Thursday with mostly to partly cloudy skies later in the day. Friday, mostly sunny, mid-80s to start the weekend. I'm meteorologist Tom Ackerman with your LEX 18 Storm Tracker forecast on Lexington's News Traffic and Weather Station, 97.3 FM WVLK.
12: And right now, partly cloudy skies and 64 degrees at your official weather station, 97.3 FM, WVLK, 590 AM, WVLK. And let's get a check of Lexington traffic from the Scheller Automotive Traffic Center. Here's MJ.
15: We still have that non-injury collision, that South Limestone at Washington Avenue. Three vehicles are involved. We also have a traffic advisory for Newtown Pike at Citation Boulevard. Inbound traffic has been shifted to newly constructed lanes, so you're going to want to use added caution due to the new traffic pattern. I'm MJ in Metro Traffic.
12: Good morning and welcome. This is Hashtag Lex. I'm Jack Patty, and we are sponsored by Landscaper's Corner with the largest selection of natural stone in the area, 1305 Old Frankfort Pike, the one and only location of Landscaper's Corner. And we always love it when Dr. Ashley Keith comes in here. He's on the air with us every single Wednesday morning, but it's usually at 6:45, but or ish, one way or the other, 10 minutes. But once a month, he comes in here and does the show in person in the studio, and we're always happy when that happens. Good morning, Doc.
16: Good morning. We have a lot of fun.
12: We do have a lot of fun. I've already got a question for you. If you have a question for the good doctor, 859-253-5959. That's our phone line. It is also our Stuttgart Motors text line. Todd, a regular listener to the program, please ask the doctor. I have a Walker Coonhound, about 7 years old, try to cut her nails every 2 weeks, my question is my cutting them every 2 weeks, is it making them grow faster?
16: No, not necessarily. It's usually reflective of a good diet when they're growing, you know, quickly. Cutting them on a regular basis, what we have to worry about in toenails in dogs and cats is the quick, which is the little, you can see it in dogs and cats that have clear.
12: Even on your own fingernails, yeah.
16: You cut it back to the quick, it bleeds. So the key, because that's the question sometimes, these nails get so long, the key is to cut them regularly and push that thing slowly back, that quick back. The thing that helps the most just with natural wear and tear is just when, and if it's a coonhound, it's probably, you know, in a grassy area or a dirt type environment.
12: Yeah.
16: The best thing, you know, for pet dogs is to walk them. When you do walk them, keep them on the sidewalk or on the street, and you'll have natural wear down when they walk.
12: Yeah.
16: And that's usually the easiest way. But he's doing the right thing. It should slowly push that quick back farther and farther.
12: I never had the nerve to do it.
16: Yeah. Well, it's hard to do when they're jumping around.
12: I always took them to the vet.
16: Yeah.
12: And of course, I had a cat one time, and how do you cut a cat's nail?
16: I use, believe it or not, human fingernail clippers. They work the best.
12: No kidding.
16: They have all kinds you can get at the pet store, but fingernail clippers.
12: How do you hold
16: it? It takes two people. And usually the easiest way, I'll tell you what we do a lot of times at the office. We just use peanut butter for dogs. If you're at home, just smear it on the side of the tub or the side of your side of a wall and let them stand there and lick it. Most of them will let you do their nails.
12: Oh, just to distract them.
16: Yeah, yeah.
12: A great idea.
16: Cats will use tuna or some, you know, seafood, you know, something just to distract them. Cats are
12: they're more
16: tougher.
12: Interested in the food than what you're doing to them.
16: But generally speaking, if you start when they're young and handling their toes and their feet, because dogs are typically averse to having their feet messed with anyway.
12: Yeah.
16: But if you start when they're young and you get them used to it, it's usually not a big deal. But the first time you quick one and make it bleed, then it makes it tougher. Yeah. It happens to us too. It's hard to cut them when they're moving.
12: When they're moving.
16: Yeah.
12: Yeah. A59, it's like a barber and a little kid. Keeps moving. It's like a moving target.
16: Yeah.
12: 859-253-5959 is our phone line and our Stuttgart Motors text line. So what's new, Doc?
16: Oh, just rolling along. You know, as school starts, we slow down a little bit every single year. It's very predictable. Usually the week before school begins, I think folks are taking their last-minute vacations, stocking up on school supplies, getting ready, haircuts, you know, new clothes, all the stuff you need for back to school. So we slow. It's my 32 years. It's been predictable every single year. It slows down that week and then begins to pick up about a week later after kids get settled. And oftentimes parents have a little more more time on their hands to come in if they need something, you need care. But it's picked back up. We're, you know, we're steady back where we were. We really never slow down completely, but you can tell a drop off. We see a drop off too first week of Keeneland. I don't know why that is, but we always do. And maybe it's
12: you're a small animal.
16: Yeah, yeah. And maybe it's just you know, the traffic. People want to fool with the traffic going in and out of Keeneland, and you know, because it backs up. I don't know if you've been to Versailles in late afternoon in a while, but right around the castle, it backs up all the way to Westmoreland.
12: Wow.
16: I mean, it is a mess. They are considering, at least in Versailles, putting in three lanes from, I guess it's right around the Woodford Fayette County line, which is just north of the castle, and then on into the Bluegrass.
12: That'll help.
16: It's just a mess. I mean, it bottlenecks there at the castle, and it's, I mean, I've sat there for 20 minutes, you know, waiting for the light. It's
12: and crazy. No accident or anything.
16: No, it's just that Shannon Run that intersects there at the castle is just, got a lot of traffic. People taking shortcuts and so forth, but it's a nightmare if you're coming to Versailles late in the afternoon, anywhere from probably about 4 to 6. You're backed up.
12: Christy from the castle told me one time when we were meeting out there, when you leave, and whatever that you said it, what that street,
16: Shannon Run, Pisgah.
12: When you go down to the light on Versailles Road, and it turns green, don't go. Give it about a count of 5.
16: Yep.
12: Because she says those, especially those big semis.
16: Yep.
12: And they can't stop.
16: Yep. There's and wrecks there all the time.
12: All the time. I know.
16: Yeah. It's a bad intersection.
12: The strange thing was when I left that meeting, I did exactly what she said, and there was a truck that ran the light, and it would have killed me. So I owe her my life now.
16: Yeah. Well, it's just a dangerous intersection. Those trucks get speed coming both ways, to Versailles and from Versailles.
12: I have a 10-year-old German Shepherd, and he's eating his nails and some of his paw.
16: Yep.
12: Any suggestions?
16: If he's licking his feet or chewing, you know, in between his toes, whether it be on the top or the bottom, usually that's going to be a symptom of inhalant allergies, hay fever, if you want to call it that. Keep in mind when we have inhalant allergies, you know, seasonal pollens, dust, molds, grasses, trees, all those things. We manifest all our symptoms in our respiratory tract, primarily, you know, sinus congestion, itchy eyes, congestion in your lungs. Dogs have the exact same allergies, and cats too, but they manifest all the symptoms in the skin. We'll see feet inflammation, and they'll be licking either their all 4 feet. Sometimes it's just the front, sometimes it's just the back, but they'll consistently lick, and ear inflammation is common as well, and that usually is going to be, like I said, a result of inhalant allergies. Those are usually seasonal, just like a spring and fall. This has been a really weird summer, at least in my experience. We've had so much rain, and with that rain, people are mowing, you know, 1 to 2 times a week, and all that allergen is just stirred up. Typically, here in this part of the country, spring and fall, just like us, are the worst. Summer's kind of benign for most dogs, cats. Because it's dry, it's hot, we're not mowing, there's not much pollen and things circulating, no grass, all that stuff is kind of dormant. This has been a weird year. We've seen allergies all summer. We're still seeing it. It's starting to flare up even more now that we're approaching fall.
12: Is it something you can put on that paw to keep
16: it? No, there's nothing topically. What he can try over the counter, I use Zyrtec, and that a large dog like that would take 20 milligrams. I think it's 20 milligrams. Off the top of my head, I don't know. But it's over the counter Zyrtec. You can get the generic.
12: Used to be a prescription. Prescription.
16: Yeah, most of those antihistamines start as prescriptions and then eventually become over the counter. Get the generic. It's one adult tablet daily. The only downside to those antihistamines, they take a little time to build up in the system. So a lot of dogs don't respond for, you know, 10 days, 2 weeks, but they can help. The other thing that helps are omega-3 fatty acids, fish oil. You can get that at any pet store. You get it on Amazon. Just get the one for dogs. Fish oil is naturally anti-inflammatory, and it helps a lot of these dogs. It sounds like it's. I'd be surprised if this is a new thing for a 10-year-old dog, but it's possible. Usually, allergies like that begin sometime in the first 2 or 3, 4 years of life. Sometimes even before they're even one. Wow. But you can try Zyrtec. If that's not helpful, you can talk to your veterinarian. And we have three really good prescription products that are fantastic for that. Apoquel, Numelvi, and Zenrelia are the three that we typically will use. Very next to no side effects with those things, and they're very safe, and they work. And most of the time, none of them are cortisone, which is what we try to avoid. But they are very helpful, using them, you know, when you need them, as needed, usually seasonal. So talk to your veterinarian if the Zyrtec doesn't make much of a difference.
12: Here's a text that says, my dad would wait till our basset fell asleep, and then he'd clip a couple of nails, and he said sometimes he'd wake up, and he said his dad would just wait a minute, and when he went back to sleep, he'd keep on cutting.
16: Yep, that's a good way to do it.
12: That's a laid-back dog right there.
16: That's a basset. Yeah, they sleep deep. But that's a good idea. A lot of people, there's really frisky dogs or cats, they'll do, you know, 1 foot, take a break, come back the next night, do another foot, just make it a little easier on themselves.
12: I have a rooster that has worn all the feathers off of the backs of two of my hands.
16: Hens?
12: Well, hen, I guess. It says rooster. I have been separated now. Is there anything I can do to get those feathers on those hens? Okay, the rooster has worn the feathers off the backs of two of my hens. There you go, what you said. I have been, I've separated them now, but is there anything I can do to get those feathers on those hens to come back? Now I think I get it.
16: Okay. Yeah. I guess the rooster has plucked them.
12: I guess so. Have you heard that?
16: Yeah, they'll fight. That's kind of an odd thing.
12: The roosters and the hens.
16: Yeah, but it all depends on how much damage was done to the skin. You know, if it's like hair, you know, if you damage, you have a burn, like I said, on your arm or something, and you destroy the follicles, you're not going to get hair to grow back. So it's kind of dependent on how much damage, I guess, if this is what happened. If the rooster, you know, pecked them off, make sure there's no pathology on the skin. They get mites and skin infections just like everything else. It's just difficult to say without looking closer and knowing more detail. But sounds like, I guess he just plucked them off. I've never heard of that, but I'm not a chicken expert.
12: You're not a chicken man.
16: Oh, I got
12: Although
16: stories.
12: You have chickens as patients.
16: Yeah, we do. I can tell you a lot of stories about chickens.
12: Yeah, man. We're going to take a break. And if you have a question or a story, Dr. Ashley Keith, Crossroads Veterinary Clinic in Versailles, 859-253-5959. Excuse me. Well, I get my pen. And that is also our Stuttgart Motors text line. So same number if you want to send us a text or if you would like to talk to the doc. He doesn't bite. At least I've never seen him do that. Here's the 3-day forecast. But he's been bit, though. Increasing clouds today, 83. Tonight, chance of showers and 67. Tomorrow, showers and storms, possibility 82. Then we've just got a big, long string of great days. Mostly sunny on Friday, 84. Sunny and 85 Saturday. Sunny and 82 Sunday. Sunny and 83 on Monday. Oh, man. Beautiful. So right now we've got partly cloudy skies, some real high decorator clouds up there, but that's about it. And we're up to 67. At your official weather station. Get my pen to right here. Boy, technical problems. 67 at our official weather station, 97.3 FM and 590 AM WVL.
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0: Oh, man, you never know what we're going to get into here.
1: Literally.
0: Yeah.
2: Oh, God.
0: Yeah. Dr. Ashley Keith, Crossroads Veterinary Clinic in Recess. You are one of my very favorite guests. I think you know that.
1: Well, thank you.
0: Yeah.
1: We have fun.
0: I've raced chickens before. Here we go. We're going to get on chickens.
1: Okay.
0: Now. I've raced chickens before. That sounds something that might be illegal. I don't know. The rooster will pluck the feathers off of the back of the hen when he's trying to do something, if you know what I mean. I think he's getting fresh.
1: Yeah.
0: And then he'll do that.
1: Yeah. That's their way of playing Smokey Robinson, I guess.
0: I think I've about had enough chicken talk. How about you? Let's talk about dogs and cats.
1: All right.
0: Ferrets.
1: Yep.
0: Yeah.
1: Rabbits.
0: Rabbits.
1: Rats, mice.
0: Mm-hmm.
1: You wouldn't believe.
0: Oh, there's some. I got a story this morning about some rat that they're real smart. They're teaching them to be able to discover disease and all kinds of stuff like dogs do.
1: Yeah.
0: Someday.
1: Yeah.
0: We're going to figure out that these critters are a hell of a lot smarter than we are.
1: They have better senses in a lot of cases.
0: Yeah.
1: Absolutely.
0: Am I right?
1: No, I think when I was in school, that's been, 40 years ago, one of our physiology instructors was actually, his research was trying to build a portable nose, if you will, to detect drugs, contraband, cancer, all that stuff. He was working on a electronic model.
0: Wow.
1: And, I'm sure he's probably deceased by now, but that was his main focus. His whole research career was working on a portable, non-living, mechanical nose.
0: Wow, he was years ahead of his time, wasn't he?
1: Yeah. I don't know where it left off or anything like that.
0: I wonder what AI could do for him today if he was still doing that research and that kind of thing. Probably work.
1: Yeah, that stuff scares me. I guess I'm old.
0: No, you're not. You're just... It's just scary because technology.
1: You don't know
0: what's
1: out.
0: You don't know what it's going to do.
1: Us, yeah.
0: The problem, and you agree with me, I think, is remember when computers and the internet started, it was like, oh, this is the best thing that's ever happened to humanity. And then we discovered this might be the worst thing that's
1: might
0: ever
1: be the
0: happened.
1: Thing. Yeah. And I'm a hypocrite. I love having access in my hand to information,
0: Me too.
1: I'm a nerd in respect that if I can't remember or think of something, I have to look it up. I'm one of those people.
0: Right.
1: It drives me crazy. And it's usually some minutia.
0: No, I understand.
1: But I think technology is destroying our kids, destroying our minds. These kids are just glued to their phones nonstop. Yeah. They don't. Yeah. It's like an appendage. I don't want to get off on a soapbox, but it totally is distracting because. They're more interested in, what's out there that they can compare themselves to. And information is just, it's good. It's good to learn. But I think there's some nefarious players that and get involved with that technology, and it's not good for kids.
0: Let me ask you this. Do you use AI in your practice?
1: I have to answer. I don't know. We have, I guess to some degree, we dictate our notes. If that makes sense.
0: Yeah.
1: I don't use it for, diagnosing kind of stuff.
0: Okay.
1: No.
0: Yes, it can be wrong.
1: Well, yeah, you found out. I think there was a study last week that came out that it misdiagnosed a lot of people. Physicians were leaning on it a little bit, and I'm not blaming them. I'm just saying that, they leaned on that a little heavy, and it misdiagnosed what their patient had, and it led to, unfortunate consequences. But in respect to AI, we do, most medical practices, dental practices, and veterinary practice now, we use dictation software. I just talk into it with my findings from an exam or a surgical procedure, and it puts it into a format. You got to be careful because it mishears things.
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3: News. I'm Therese Crowley. The November election shaping up in Florida. Congressman Byron Donalds wins the GOP nod versus Democrat David Jolly. And Florida voters approve two liberal Congress members who support Israel, Jared Moskowitz and Debbie Wasserman Schultz, against Democrat socialist challengers. But the far left Angela Nixon scored an upset in the Democrat Senate primary.
5: All across the state of Florida and this nation, people are demanding change. They are tired of the billionaire and corporations running this country.
3: On MSNBC, Nixon faces GOP Senator Ashley Moody. A similar message in Alaska from Democrat Mary Peltola, who takes on Senator Dan S. Sullivan. Defense Day 16 with nurse Lindsay Clancy on trial for killing her three kids, arguing postpartum psychosis. The judge slapped back the prosecutor for asking her Catholic mother-in-law if she knew murder was a mortal sin. 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
6: We've hit the middle of the week, and we'll see increasing cloud cover Wednesday. Isolated showers and storms, highs in the mid-80s. Showers and storms more likely overnight into Thursday morning. Some strong storms, gusty wind, heavy rain. Otherwise, low 80s Thursday with mostly to partly cloudy skies later in the day. Friday, mostly sunny, mid-80s to start the weekend. Meteorologist Tom Ackerman with your LEX18 Storm Tracker forecast on Lexington's News Traffic and Weather Station, 97.3 FM WVLK.
0: And right now we have 67 degrees at your official weather station, 97.3 FM WVLK and 590 WVLK. Now let's go to our traffic from the Scheller Automotive Traffic Center. Once again, here's MJ.
7: No delays due to collisions. We do have a closure at Floyd Drive between New Circle Road and Contract Street. That road is closed for utility work. We've got another closure at Nicholasville Road between Cooper Drive and Malibu Drive. You've got right lane rolling lane closures there for overhead electric utility work. I'm MJ, and that's your traffic.
0: And we're back. Dr. Ashley Keith, Crossroads Veterinary Clinic in Versailles, 859-253-5959. That is our phone line. It's also our Stuttgart Motors text line. And anything goes. I think I'm ready to move away from chickens, but if you want to ask a chicken question,
1: you can. Or if
0: you've
1: got a good recipe.
0: Or a good recipe, yeah. Or a bucket of them. That'd be all right. But anyway, 859-253-5959. Usually we get on dog questions or cat questions.
1: Mm-hmm.
0: That's really interesting. But now it's the only thing we've gotten so far. Well, we have the German Shepherd. German Shepherds are interesting animals to me. They seem smarter than your average dog. Are they?
1: I think they're top five. You know, it's I don't know how they come up with the first, second, third, fourth, blah, blah, blah, who's smartest, but they're typically in the top, along with standard poodles, Labradors, Golden Retrievers, Australian Shepherds. You know, it depends on which year you look at, but the top 10 are all about the same year to year, and I agree with most
0: of them. It's interesting you say standard poodles, because I read one time that standard poodles, that would be the full-size poodle,
1: yep, the big
0: make
1: tall ones.
0: The best guard dogs.
1: Hmm.
0: Now, you wouldn't want to cut them like a
1: no,
0: poo-poo.
1: And nobody. I think that's part of the problem is people, particularly with the doodles, you know, the Aussie doodles, the Labradoodles, the Golden Doodles. We see tons of those. And I get the premise. You know, you have two really smart dogs. Let's breed them and have a dog that doesn't shed. But something happens. They're better off by themselves. So, in other words,
0: one or the other.
1: Yeah, one or the other. I love standard poodles. They're just fantastically smart dogs.
0: Yeah.
1: I think the downside is people are dissuaded because when they think of a standard poodle, they think of the standard poodle that's in the show ring, that's cut,
0: right,
1: you know,
0: right,
1: you know, all the fancy hairdo, and nobody keeps them like that. But yeah, they're super smart and they're very, very good dogs. I talk a lot of people into those dogs when they call and ask if I know a doodle breeder, this or that. I'm like, well, just consider a standard poodle. Go see one and meet one. I love them. I think they're fantastic.
0: Is shedding a problem? I know they have long
1: hair.
0: No,
1: they don't shed.
0: They don't shed.
1: Hard at all. Hardly
0: really?
1: At all. They have a little bit, not like a Golden or a Labrador. But yeah, they're great. They're smart dogs. Very loyal.
0: Nice. Well, I'm glad to know that. As far as full-blooded poodles, are they just black and white? Black
1: or you'll white? See. They actually have one that I think I don't know if it. I can't remember if it's even recognized by the AKC, the American Kennel Club. But they have a most of the breeders will call it a party poodle. It's kind of a gray, white, brown. It's kind of a multicolored okay. poodle. Most of them are black. Right. You'll see
0: mostly
1: black and white. You'll see some that are red, but yeah, those are the most common colors.
0: Okay. Now we're going. I have an 8-year-old black female German Shepherd, and I sure do wish that my kids had been as smart as her and minded as well as she does.
1: They're smart. I'm telling you.
0: Those kids would have had a lot more fun. That's funny. That is so funny. I love it. These dogs that we have for watchdogs at our office, these are the dogs we have. Okay, this must be a two-parter. Let me back it up here because that doesn't make any sense. How smart? Okay, two-parter. How smart are Rottweilers? We have one that seems to be obedient and the other one that is just young and wants to chew up everything. And what can we do about that? And then goes on to say, these are the dogs that we have for watchdogs at our office. So Rottweilers.
1: Yeah. Well, if it's young, it's, you know, usually if they're chewing up stuff, they're bored.
0: They're
1: to be honest.
0: Yeah.
1: If we're talking about a puppy, you know, 12 week, you know, to 9 month, 10 month old puppy, they're teething and they're going to be mouthy.
0: Oh.
1: Yeah.
0: Oh.
1: I mean, I don't know what, you know, you got to define chewing up, but if it's an adult and chewing up stuff, it's usually out of boredom. Yeah, Rottweilers can be, you know, they run the gamut. It's like people. You got some that, you know, are super smart, and you got others that don't study math.
0: Right, right. Somebody wrote, and you're after my own heart here, collies are very intelligent. Boy, yep. Are they. I had one, and when I lost him, I said, no more. It was just too hard.
1: Yep.
0: Because I was so attached to that.
1: Yeah, they're very smart. They're just not, I don't know, we don't see very many of them anymore, and I'm not sure why. Most breeds, you know, come in, pop culture drives a lot of it, whatever's popular on TV or movies or whatever. Mm-hmm. But I literally think we may have less than half a dozen collies in our practice.
0: Is that right?
1: Yeah, and they're great dogs.
0: They are.
1: You know, the big thing is their hair. They got a lot of hair.
0: Oh, they should.
1: But they are smart.
0: Terribly.
1: Yeah, most probably the last two or three generations don't even remember Lassie. I remember Lassie TV show and all
0: that.
1: And that's when they were in their heyday. And I'm not knocking them. You just don't see them. They're not as common. I love greyhounds, believe it or not. I'd never even seen a greyhound till I was in school. And they're fantastic. They're so loyal and so beautiful. Great dogs.
0: Here's one that I'm glad they're asking it because I want you to straighten this out because I think these guys get a bad rap. Shouldn't pit bulls be banned?
1: That's an awfully broad statement. I'll be completely honest, and I think most veterinarians that see pits on a regular basis, they are fantastic. I think the problem is when you have a bad one. They're bad and they do a lot of damage just due to their size, their strength, and you know, their drive. But we see, oh gosh, as a matter of fact, I saw one yesterday I did knee surgery on several weeks ago, and that I can't hardly examine him because he won't quit licking me.
0: Yeah.
1: He comes in and jumps right in your lap. One of our staff members has a pit that was a rescue, and she is sweet as she can be. But they do, they are banned in a lot of localities and a lot of communities. Fortunately, the bad ones probably never even go to a vet, to be honest with you. I mean, I wouldn't be hesitant to dismiss one or ask a client not to come back if they have a really aggressive dog. I can't put my staff or me at risk.
0: No.
1: But I'll be honest with you, we see a ton of them, and I don't dread seeing any of them. They're very, very smart dogs. But when I think, like I said earlier, when they do damage or you got a bad one, they really wreck things.
0: But when you have a bad one, do you have bad owners?
1: I think a lot of it, you know, there's multi-level interaction there. I think owners get them and don't know how to manage them. They're very, you know, alpha personalities, and you have to sit on them. It's like kids. You got to give them boundaries when they're young. And then there are those individuals that no matter what you do, the prey drive is just so intense that you can't contain it. Yeah, and those dogs begin to show that, you know, early on, and they need a professional trainer. And some of them you just can't train. You know, they're just so driven. But castrating the males young helps a lot. But we don't see a bad one in the bunch. I mean, we see a lot of them, and I don't mind seeing any of them. They're, like I said, I honestly can tell you the bulk of the ones I see, and I think I can speak for our other doctors, it's the hardest thing to examine because they just want to sit on your lap and lick you. They really do. And
0: I went into a store one time, and out behind the counter came a pit bull running at me, and I thought, my life is over.
1: Yeah.
0: And all he did was jump up in my lap and lick me
1: in
0: the
1: face.
0: Well,
1: they are intimidating looking.
0: Oh, yeah.
1: You know, they're just rock.
0: And I love dogs. Yeah. So, I think people give off a...
1: I think you're right. They've always said, you know, people, dogs know or cats know when you don't like them or fear. They read that. I think they read the body language. If I had an unknown pit bull coming at me, I would be hesitant because you just never know. But the ones we see are great.
0: This is the same person that's asking, should pit bulls be banned? And I'll ask this. This is a little over the top, but this is what you're here for. If one out of 50 kill a child, then they're banning them is worth it. But one out of 50 isn't going to kill a child.
1: No. Like I said, when they do damage, it's usually a train wreck. But, you know, you'll hear about it, but it's not, I don't know that it's pervasive. And I hate to paint, you know, one whole group with the same brush. It's like people. You're going to have bad individuals that, you know, we had a shooting here last weekend.
0: Yeah, Saturday.
1: Well, you know, you can't paint the whole, you know, Lexington citizens with the same brush.
0: Sure,
1: and,
0: of course not.
1: You know, there's stupid things that happen all the time. But that's a broad brush. I don't like banning anything.
0: Yeah.
1: I know there are municipalities, usually urban areas, that ban pit bulls. I don't know enough about it to justify if that's a good call or not, but, I'm against, you know, banning everything because of one individual, because you're always going to have bad players no matter what. And I don't want anybody to get hurt. Don't get me wrong.
0: Oh, of course.
1: And I don't want any dogs to get attacked because we see that, it doesn't matter what breed. So every breed is potentially going to be aggressive to another dog.
0: Okay.
1: So I don't want to leave that open, but it's hard to pin down and just ban something because of one bad actor.
0: This is an interesting statement. I think you'll appreciate. When it comes to pit bulls, people blame the wrong end of the leash.
1: And that's often true.
0: That's true.
1: And yeah, I mean,
0: if you're a good owner,
1: you don't allow them to be put in a situation where they can be trouble.
0: When a poodle, would a poodle be a good decision as a farm dog with possible burr exposure? How often do poodles need to be clipped and groomed?
1: Well, if you're talking about standard poodles, the tall ones, you know, they're actually hunting dogs. That's what they're for originally. You just have to keep shave them down. But I don't know that they're any worse necessarily than a golden retriever who's on a farm that has long hair. They get burrs, you know, cockle burrs, I guess is what they're talking about.
0: Yeah.
1: They'll get them caught. A lot of people shave their golden retrievers. we shaved ours one time and he hid under the kitchen or the dining room table for a week.
0: But he was embarrassed.
1: He was. I think my wife did it and she felt bad because she thought it would make him feel better. He didn't even greet me when I came home. I'm like, where's Hudson? You know, Scout was Scout. Yeah. And, she said, he's under the dining room table, but don't look. I'm like, what happened? Did he get hurt? She's like, no, I had him shaved, and he looked
0: embarrassed.
1: Awful. But, in answer to your question, you know, poodles, they have kind of a short coat anyway, but if you do get cockleburrs in that type of coat, they can be tough to get out.
0: Okay.
1: Keep them shaved.
0: We're taking our final break, 859-253-5959. That is our phone line. It is also our Stuttgart Motors text line for Dr. Ashley Keith, Crossroads Veterinary Clinic. And you're safe.
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3: Oh, man. One of these times, I'm just going to leave the mic open. And then we'll be both out of work.
4: Well, we were talking about fantasy sports. My brother, does all that. I didn't know there was fantasy golf. There's fantasy golf. Oh, there's fantasy NASCAR. I learned that about a month ago.
3: I didn't know that either.
4: He started doing fantasy golf. You know, you pick your, I don't know how they do it. I don't even know how to do any of it. But you pick your golfer, I guess, and you have to, I guess, tell how many, shots they're going to make at this, this round. I don't know. But, it's too much work for me.
3: Here's a question. Okay. Here's a question on pit bulls. This is a good question. Is it a recognized breed by the AKC? I don't think I've ever seen two that look alike.
4: No. People confuse the American Bull Terrier, which people of our generation remember Spuds McKenzie, was a kind of the spokes dog for Bud Light back in the day.
3: Right.
4: That's what he was. Yeah, that's American Staffordshire Terrier. But pit bulls, it's a collective. They're not recognized necessarily by the AKC. There is another dog recognition group called the Continental Kennel Club or something like that. It's kind of a offshoot, but it's not legit necessarily.
3: With all these breeds that are
4: mixed, yeah,
3: intentionally,
4: yeah,
3: not the ones that you get at the pound,
4: mutts.
3: Are they any of those listed?
4: No. And that's the irony in a lot of these cases. A lot of folks think they've got a purebred golden doodle.
3: There is
4: a mutt.
3: Yeah.
4: And they spent, $2,500 on a mixed breed. And I'm not knocking that. I don't know. It doesn't matter to me. But they I guess they're under the guise that they're some type of purebred, but they're not. And I'm not knocking them. We see a ton of them. Aussie doodles, Bernie doodles, Labradoodles, all.
3: Is it half your practice as far as dogs?
4: God, it's probably 15%, which is significant.
3: Yeah.
4: Yeah. I mean, you think of all the other breeds and then I'd have to, that's a good question. I could sit down and I guess harvest that out of our software, but, I'd guess 15%. I mean, I see at least one or two a day and, some of them are great. The key is they want a good family dog that doesn't shed and is smart. You mix a Labrador and a standard poodle or a golden and a standard poodle. And theoretically you ought to have, a very smart dog.
3: If you mix a pit bull with a collie, you get a dog that'll bite you and then run for help.
4: There you go.
3: That's true. I didn't make that up. I heard that.
4: That's pretty good though.
3: Yeah,
4: but like I said, we were talking earlier, breeds run in cycles.
3: Based on pop culture,
4: a lot of it right now, everybody wants a French bulldog.
3: Little
4: smaller stature, bigger ears. They're expensive.
3: Are they?
4: Oh yeah, they run $5,000-$6,000.
3: So who's made that?
4: I don't know.
3: Popular.
4: We've asked that question at the office. Because I'm totally out of the loop with pop culture. Interests me
3: last
4: none.
3: Last thing that you care about.
4: I don't really care about what's on the red carpet or what dog is popular in movies. I usually can tell by virtue of what puppies come in.
3: Ever watch the dog shows when it's on they're on TV? I don't.
4: No. People ask me, the Westminster, I guess you're talking about, the Purina National Dog Show. I have no interest in watching that. I know what they look like.
3: Like a mailman taking a walk.
4: But every single year, Westminster, people will come in the week or 2 weeks after that and say, did you see the pug that was on there? It was beautiful. But I'm like, well, no, I didn't. I get it all day. People ask me all the time, did I see the episode of this or that on, there's a ton of veterinary shows now. Oh yeah, Dr. Pohl and Yukon Vet, emergency vets. Oh yeah, they're very popular. No, I do that all day. I don't want to. I don't want to watch it at home. So I don't watch any of that.
3: I watch my wife and I watch true crime all the time.
4: Oh, that's isn't that crazy? You get older, you start getting hooked on.
3: Yeah,
4: that?
3: Yeah, and
4: Dateline.
3: Dateline's the best. And I'd ask Ray Larson, "Did you see that?" Of course not.
4: I live that.
3: I live that, man. Let's see, who do we have real quickly? Bonnie, we're almost out of time.
4: Hi, Bonnie.
0: What do you think of a Great Pyrenees Newfoundland crossed?
4: Well, what I can tell you, those are two, for folks that don't know, one's white and one's black, and they're both huge.
3: Yeah.
4: I love Newfies. I don't have anything against Pyrenees, but what I can tell you is the Pyrenees that we see that have been tried, we have a lot. Most of them are farm dogs. They're hard to make an indoor pet dog. But the mix would be interesting. I don't know that I've ever seen one, but you'd have either a black or a white or a mixed large breed dog. And Newfies are great. They're just slobber everywhere. they're like St. Bernards.
3: Hey, thank you.
4: But they're great dogs.
3: We're out of time. Thank you, Doc.
4: You betcha.
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17: Yeah. Angie Nixon, a Democratic socialist, won the primary for Senate despite being outspent 16-1 and trailing in the polls. In her attempt to unseat Republican Senator Ashley Moody, Nixon tells CNN,
20: she doesn't care about anyone but herself, and so I look forward, Ashley Moody, to taking you on and to whooping you in November, and you will be calling me your senator.
17: And President Trump is happy Nixon won that primary, despite calling her a radical left lunatic on Truth Social, because Nixon defeated Alex Vindman, a former National Security Council staffer who testified against him at the first Trump impeachment trial. The president wrote Vindman's a sleazebag. President Trump also posted that he endorses Ryan Elijah, the Republican who defeated Congressman Corey Mills in the GOP primary. Mills is under a House ethics investigation. The president wrote that Mills is a friend, but he told him to get out of the race and Mills wouldn't listen. Two other members of Congress in Florida, Democrats, beat progressive challengers.
21: DSA-backed Oliver Larkin will not advance after losing to moderate pro-Israel Jared Moskowitz in the 25th District. In District 20, Democrat Congresswoman Debbie Wasserman Schultz fended off a younger progressive DSA-backed challenger Elijah Manley.
17: In Alaska, this Fox's Dana Marie McNichol. In Alaska, Democrat Mary Peltola, trying to unseat Republican Senator Dan Sullivan, finished first in the primary. Sullivan was second. Both advanced with two others in a ranked choice voting contest in November. President Trump is giving Canada a break, delaying 50% tariffs on a lot of goods that were supposed to start today.
22: Based on the fact that Canada and the USA, subject to the finalization of documents, have a deal. The president also suggesting that a final agreement could allow the revival of the Keystone XL pipeline.
17: Fox's Ashley Strohmeyer. That oil pipeline from Canada to Nebraska was canceled by Democratic presidents Obama, then Biden. 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
23: We've hit the middle of the week and we'll see increasing cloud cover Wednesday. Isolated showers and storms, highs in the

0: Mid-80s, showers and storms more likely overnight into Thursday morning. Some strong storms, gusty wind, heavy rain. Otherwise, low 80s Thursday with mostly to partly cloudy skies later in the day. Friday, mostly sunny, mid-80s to start the weekend. I'm meteorologist Tom Ackerman with your LEX18 Storm Tracker forecast on Lexington's news, traffic, and weather station, 97.3 FM WVLK.
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0: seems to be able to do anything about. And that has to do with the third-party payer system, with, you know, employers having to cover everybody, and the employees don't have any idea how much is being paid for their services. So the cost and what employers pay, and then what Affordable Care Act people
1: right.
0: pay is really
1: well. This is yeah, Sarah. This is what Obama fixed, and the Democrats, and they turned the country upside down to fix it, and it's called.
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3: Another progressive wins. I'm Carmen Roberts, Fox News. Another shock for Democrats in Florida. Democratic Socialist Angie Nixon upset moderate Alex Vindman in the Senate primary.
4: All across the state of Florida and this nation, people are demanding change. They are tired of the billionaire and corporations running this country.
3: Nixon now faces a long-shot battle against Republican U.S. Senator Ashley Moody in a race highlighting the party's growing divide over how far left it should go. Moody was named to the seat that was vacated by Marco Rubio. President Trump's cheering Nixon's defeat of Alex Vindman, who testified against him during his first impeachment. Also in Florida, GOP Congressman Byron Donalds won his primary for governor and will take on Democratic nominee David Jolly, who used to be a Republican.
5: The people in our state are sick of New York. They're sick of Chicago. Mm. They don't want the crazy of California. And that's why the Angie Nixon, David Jolly ticket, that's going to be a disaster for Democrats.
3: And that is Donald speaking to Fox News. Meantime, Jolly says he is not a socialist.
6: I reject the DSA. I reject socialism. I'm a capitalist, and I think capitalism provides the greatest amount of economic mobility.
3: And President Trump says the U.S. and Canada have reached a last-minute deal to delay U.S. tariffs on Canadian imports by several days.
7: It's good for everybody, but our farmers are going to be thrilled. Our manufacturers are going to be thrilled. And basically, we have no tariffs going into Canada. Canada was charging us tremendous tariffs. We no longer have any tariffs.
3: Speaking to reporters a short time ago at the White House, he said the two sides now have days to work on cementing and finalizing documents. 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
8: We've hit the middle of the week, and we'll see increasing cloud cover Wednesday. Isolated showers and storms, highs in the mid-80s. Showers and storms more likely overnight into Thursday morning. Some strong storms, gusty wind, heavy rain. Otherwise, low 80s Thursday with mostly to partly cloudy skies later in the day. Friday, mostly sunny, mid-80s to start the weekend. I'm meteorologist Tom Ackerman with your LEX 18 Storm Tracker forecast on Lexington's News, Traffic, and Weather Station, 97.3 FM, WVLK.
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0: Trump announces a dramatic last-minute deal to delay 50% U.S. tariffs on Canada.
1: We had a very good conversation with the Prime Minister last night, and we've come to a deal with Canada. As you know, the 50% tariffs across the board were going on against Canada today.
0: Speaking to reporters outside the White House this morning, the president said the three-day delay will allow negotiators to finalize documents, but still no deal on reopening the Strait of Hormuz. Iran says that critical waterway is closed, but the president insists otherwise.
1: We have possession, complete control of the strait. I mean, outside of nuisance value, and there is nuisance value when they shoot a drone every once in a while.
0: Uncertainties over the strait are pushing crude oil prices higher. U.S. crude is up more than 2% at $86.91 a barrel. A big change in a possible retrial for teenager Carmelo Anthony, convicted of the fatal stabbing of another teen at a track meet in Texas. The presiding judge won't oversee a retrial.
2: Anthony, a now 19-year-old black man, was sentenced to 35 years in prison for stabbing to death 17-year-old Austin Metcalf, who was white, while the two quarreled at a high school track meet in a Dallas suburb last year. Anthony is now seeking a new trial, and his lawyers have now successfully petitioned courts to recuse the judge following complaints the judge made allegedly biased post-trial comments. Anthony's lawyers are expected to argue his constitutional rights to a public trial were impacted and jurors were given improper instructions. Eben Brown, Fox News.
0: Three states held primaries yesterday, Florida, Wyoming, and Alaska. No surprises in most of the races, except for Florida's U.S. Senate primary, where Socialist Angie Nixon defeated moderate Alex Vindman. And Nixon will face Republican Ashley Moody in November. 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
3: We've hit the middle of the week, and we'll see increasing cloud cover Wednesday. Isolated showers and storms, highs in the mid-80s. Showers and storms more likely overnight into Thursday morning. Some strong storms, gusty wind, heavy rain. Otherwise, low 80s Thursday with mostly to partly cloudy skies later in the day. Friday, mostly sunny, mid-80s to start the weekend. I'm meteorologist Tom Ackerman with your LEX18 Storm Tracker forecast on Lexington's News Traffic and Weather Station, 97.3 FM WVLK.
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0: but later released at the border in El Paso, Texas. President Trump picks White House health advisor Dr. Heidi Overton to lead the FDA. The Trump ally now faces the challenge of balancing the president's priorities with competing pressures inside his administration. Meantime, the president tells reporters if Iran wants to end the war, it just has to comply with White House demands.
1: Look, it's very simple. They have to get rid of completely. They have to get rid of no nuclear weapons. Iran cannot have a nuclear. You know why? Because they'd use it. And we're not going to let them use it.
0: And in a continuing back and forth, Iran says it won't give in and that the U.S. must meet its demands. Americans have only elected three black governors in history, but this year, eight black candidates are on the ballot, including Florida Republican Congressman Byron Donalds, who tells Fox News.
2: As a Republican Party, we have set the standard here in Florida. Ron DeSantis has done a great job as governor, and it's about keeping the wins that he's brought to our state.
0: Donalds will take on Democrat David Jolly in November. 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
3: We've hit the middle of the week, and we'll see increasing cloud cover Wednesday. Isolated showers and storms, highs in the mid-80s. Showers and storms more likely overnight into Thursday morning. Some strong storms, gusty wind, heavy rain. Otherwise, low 80s Thursday with mostly to partly cloudy skies later in the day. Friday, mostly sunny, mid-80s to start the weekend. I'm meteorologist Tom Ackerman with your LEX 18 Storm Tracker forecast on Lexington's News Traffic and Weather Station, 97.3 FM WVLK.
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5: Cloudy skies beginning to develop downtown. Not a surprise. We were expecting increasing clouds. It's warm, 84, feels like 87. Scattered thunderstorms early this evening, then a chance of showers and thunderstorms overnight. With a low tonight, 68, showers and thunderstorms mainly before noon tomorrow, 82 for the high, and then sunny and dry on Friday, 84, sunny and warm, 85 on Saturday. Really, this chance of rain coming up, it'd be good to get some because there aren't too many rain chances in the forecast all the way through next week. Little 20 and 30% here and there, but that's about it. Cloudy skies, 84, feels like 87 at 97.3 FM and 590 AM WVOK.
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The mashed potato was a dance, and so the potato is famous for probably being the only vegetable there was a dance named after. I don't recall ever grooving to the celery or getting down to the broccoli. Now, of course, this is one way to fix potatoes. This is not the French fried potato dance. It's the mashed potato dance, which I don't remember how they did that dance, but I'm sure it's dumb looking. I'm sure it looks silly. D.D. Sharp there. Welcome. It's Cruiser and Crew at 97.3 FM and 590 AM WVLK on this Wednesday hump day. It is the 19th of August. Man, this month is flying by. September right around the corner. And then, of course, ushers in a new season, fall and, well, football and Halloween and then the year-end holidays. So things are moving fast. Here's our phone number if you'd like to get on the program here with a take or a thought, 859-253-5959. That'll also cover you on the Stuttgart Motors text line. The email address is cruiser@wvlkam.com. Jamie Clark will be with us next hour with a home energy update. And then Jim Musser will join us. He is Senior Vice President of Policy and Government Relations for the Kentucky Hospital Association. A recent report from that group looked at workforce data from 2025. And the industry, the hospital industry, is still struggling with staffing shortages, particularly among nurses. Now, some good news, the overall vacancy rate has at least stabilized. It's not, it's,

0: it's not going up. There's not more vacancies, but then again, the vacancies aren't really being filled. The Kentucky hospitals last year reported almost 6,000 full-time equivalent vacancies, with the statewide non-physician workforce surpassing 64,200. Across the state, there was a total hospital workforce vacancy rate of about 8.5%. That's down a little bit. It was 8.9 the year before. Like I said, it's stabilized some, but it's still too high. So we'll talk to Mr. Musser about that a little bit later on. What's being done? What can we do? Because, I mean, as we get older, we're going to need these healthcare professionals. And I would imagine there's quite a competition. And I'm going to ask Jim about this competition among hospitals, even out of state, to grab nurses that may graduate from Kentucky. How do we keep these medical professionals right here? So that is coming up. And then, man, I got a lot to talk about today. Let's talk a little politics first here. There was a surprise for the Democratic Socialist candidate in Florida. She got good news and she got bad news. Angie Nixon is the woman's name, and she beat. She was way underfunded. Alex Vindman. Remember I told you yesterday there was talk in Florida that this guy was a weak candidate. This guy made a name for himself when he appeared as a witness in President Trump's 2019 impeachment proceedings. Trump called him a creep today, and he's real happy that Vindman lost. So Nixon gets a win. Hey, yeah. Now she's not, I don't know that she's been endorsed by the Democratic Socialist Party or the Democratic Socialist, but I mean, she's checking all the boxes for him in terms of all the things that she wants. She wants Medicare for all. She wants to get rid of ICE. She wants everybody to get pretty much a guaranteed income, guaranteed health care, all that kind of stuff. I mean, who's going to pay for all this? They seem to think that millionaires and billionaires can finance everything they want to do. They want to take every price point pressure away from Americans and say, government's got this. Really? Really? Well, anyway, here's what happened. She won. So I guess that's good. But then again, Larry Sabato this morning, when word emerged that Angie Nixon had pulled off the upset, Larry Sabato's crystal ball moved the Senate race there from likely Republican to safely Republican. she's running against a candidate that right now has more than $8.4 million in her campaign bank. Nixon's got about $260,000. Now, to her credit, she was vastly outspent. I think Vindman spent like 16 times more than Angie Nixon did, and she pulled off the victory. So this is rare in Florida. Now, a couple of other socialist candidates in Florida weren't so lucky. But, I mean, you're an anti-Zionist in what is probably the most Zionist state in the Union, Florida. But as I said, she just joined the Democratic Socialists of America recently, and she's for everything. Nationalize the healthcare industry and, you know, all kinds of the stuff that they're for, which how do you actually do that? How do you do this? And it's going to create, I mean, it's going to create a problem there in Florida. This seat is likely to remain Republican. Now, President Trump had some losses last night in the Florida primaries. A couple of his endorsed candidates lost. I get the sense that Trump is losing a bit of his mojo, if you will. Trump suffered a pair of losses in Florida. Embattled Representative Corey Mills lost his chance at renomination against a former TV reporter, Ryan Elijah, who appears to, he won by double digits, I believe. Mills has got problems, dating violence, campaign finance violations. The committee, the House Ethics Committee, has been investigating various allegations against him for a while. So Mills loses last night to this former television reporter. Mills had faced calls to resign or be expelled from Congress by, including even a couple of Republicans that said, you got to go. Trump stuck by Mills, but did not include him in a round of posts on True Social he made shortly before the primary, boosting his endorsed candidates. President was big behind Representative Brian Donalds, and he didn't have any trouble. Byron Donald is likely to be the first black governor in the state of Florida. Now, he did underperform in some rural counties, largely white rural counties in North Florida. Will some white Republicans unwilling to vote for a black gubernatorial nominee stay home in November? We'll have to see. Debbie Wasserman Schultz, she's still around. God, she may have the worst hair of anybody in public life. She won her primary in a historically black represented district. I don't think that victory went over very well for some reason. There are some hard feelings there. The president lost another endorsed candidate last night. The governor, the next governor of Wyoming, or at least the president's choice to be that governor, had a rough night. State Senator Eric Barlow easily won the nomination in a multi-candidate field last night, defeating the president's choice. But then maybe the roughest night last night was Darlene Graham. Now, first of all, this was Monday night, I guess. Monday night, and look, we have seen, well, look, Biden in 2024, the first presidential debate. If you want to go back in history to mortifying debate performances, and we can probably all think of them, the debate performances were like, wow, that's bad. I don't think I ever saw anything as bad as Biden. But Rick Perry, when he was running for president, remember him, the former governor of Texas? Al Gore, you know, trying to side up to George W. Bush. That was kind of creepy. That was a debate moment. Anyway, Darlene Graham was asked whether Taiwan and the South China Sea are national security threats to the United States. Not a real hard question. Answer is yes. Period. Yes, end of story. Yeah, it is. They do represent national security issues from the United States. Let's just start first with the economic impact and all the chips that are being made that are crucial to our industries and our economies these days that are being made in Taiwan. That's just one example. And you could probably ramble on from multiple directions with this question. But she said, I'm going to be honest here. I'm not that informed on national security, but I do support the military. Bye-bye. To quote John McLaughlin, the old PBS host, bye-bye. That may be disqualifying. I mean, and this is bad, too, because Lindsey Graham was, you may be able to think of a senator that was more focused on foreign policy than Lindsey Graham, but I don't know. I can't off the top of my head right now. I mean, Graham would discuss national security in public and on TV shows all the time. I mean, all you had to do. Now, to be fair to Ms. Graham, AOC flubbed this some months ago, too. She didn't have a decent answer. It was a bunch of word salad. I mean, my God, can you all prepare? A high school kid that at least is up on a peripheral level of what's going on in the world. You don't have to be particularly conversant when it comes to foreign policy to babble out an answer. Yeah, there's a power competition going on between between our country and China. Yeah, it's really important. She's facing, this was, I guess, from a debate on Monday night. There's a runoff. That's why there was a debate. They had their primary, but nobody got 50%. So she's in a runoff with Representative Ralph Norman. But man, that's almost a disqualifying answer. Here's something else that's interesting, and we'll get into this. Jamie Clark's going to be with us. We've been talking data centers a lot here on the program. Axios reports the Senate GOP campaign arm in a private memo to top AI companies, warning those companies, toxic views of data centers are killing us, particularly in Ohio. That Senate seat in Ohio is probably going to flip. And the centerpiece of the campaign that seems to have been working against John Husted is that he is the poster child for data centers. Or they call him actually the face of data centers in Ohio. Taking a candidate and pinning his support to data centers. Now, I don't know that Senator Husted, I don't know exactly what his position is on data centers. But I haven't heard anybody say put a data center wherever they want to put it. I've heard more people who are in favor of data centers understand that there need to be some controls and some, and there's going to be places where they're not going to work. In the memo obtained by Axios, the National Republican Senatorial Committee says Democrats have made data centers a centerpiece of their campaign to defeat Senator John Huston. You know, the AI companies now are not worried so much about AI in terms of its development. They're afraid that this campaign to kill data centers is what's going to set the development of AI behind. This is becoming, it's not only becoming a real political issue, but it's also becoming an issue as to whether or not the United States is going to be able to keep up in this supposed, I guess, AI arms race. So here, the Republicans are going, look, we need help from you AI companies. We need you to stem this public backlash. Start doing some sort of public relations campaign. God knows you got a lot of money. Start running some ads. Start helping us out here. Tech giants are scrambling to pull together media campaigns to try to shift opinion before it hardens locally and nationally. Well, this is hardening about as fast as anything that you've seen on the political front. Here's the other thing that I don't think we can lose sight of. Who is financing some of this on the larger macro level? Do you think China has an interest in financing these anti-data center campaigns? They would absolutely have a reason, a motivation to do that. And it wouldn't be that hard for them to do that. Now, Democrats looking at the same polls all of a sudden, oh, I hate data centers. Can't stand data centers. Even ones that previously embraced them, racing to crack down on them this year because that's the political side of the bed you want to be lying on. There are now more than 4,000 data centers online across the United States with another 3,000 proposed or in progress. Well, and look, a lot of Americans, it's not just the data centers themselves, it's the AI we're afraid of. We're afraid AI is going to take our job. And this is a big issue, especially Ohio is a heavily blue-collar state, and they've got big data center projects in the works. NVIDIA, OpenAI have announced one in the last few days because I guess the Ohio legislature was pretty early in being pretty liberal in terms of, hey, data centers, come on in, man, to the Buckeye State. Maybe more than they should have been, and without any change in their legislation, here they come. NVIDIA, OpenAI have announced one in the last few days. Meta, Vantage, QTS all have projects there. Fox News poll last week showed Sherrod Brown leading Husted by 8 points. So Brown's made data centers his opponent, and he's making his opponent, the Republican, wear them. The memo is entitled Ohio Data Center Risk. It argues a Husted loss would cause long-lasting damage to AI companies pushing to build data centers nationwide or to power future generations of AI. Yeah, because, I mean, the perceptions of data centers, Ohio's not the only state where this campaign against them is expanding and expanding fast. All right, three-day forecast coming up. This is Cruiser and Crew at 97.3 FM and 590 AM WVLK. 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
0: Increasing clouds, mid-80s this afternoon. Scattered thunderstorms, a possibility early this evening. Chance of showers and thunderstorms overnight with a low in the upper 60s. Maybe some rain hanging around before noon tomorrow, 82. And then sunny and dry, 84 on Friday. Sunny and warm, 85 on Saturday. And right now, cloudy skies, 84 at 97.3 FM and 590 AM. WVLK.
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0: Our Motors text line. Ms. Nixon in Florida ran against her opponent's explicit acknowledgement of the reality that Florida is a red state and that any successful Democrat is going to have to make accommodations with that fact. You know, I had mentioned a couple of weeks ago there was a piece in the New York Times, the conclave among the Democratic Socialists of America. Okay, do we tone down our message or not? And pretty much the majority opinion was we don't. And in this case, you can see Ms. Nixon did it. Now, it didn't. Now, I got her over the hump in the primary, but she could be in real trouble in the general election there. But I mean, they don't want to make any accommodation with anybody, and not even with members of their own party, the Democratic Party, if they recognize themselves as Democrat. Remember, this is the Democratic argument, this argument back and forth between moderates or establishment Democrats and the socialists. That's an argument within that party. Or at least a discussion among their own voters. Not with the GOP or Donald Trump in this case, but I mean, they don't want to make any accommodations with anybody, and I would imagine that would be the Constitution, too, which might get in your way of doing what are some of the unadulterated things you want to do in terms of power. And then there are things like separation of powers and things like that. But no, she would not acknowledge that, yeah, we might have to compromise. We might have to make some accommodations because this is not a state that right now sees things my way exactly. It was enough to win a primary, but again, primary voters are going to be different than the general election voters. So, but it was, for a short period of time, Florida's Democratic Socialist surprise getting headlines today. And I don't know, could it go badly enough for Trump to where one of these candidates, I don't know that Democrats have a whole lot of confidence in the Senate candidate in Michigan. And I've got something here. I'll find it later. He's going to speak at something. El Saad, the senatorial candidate in Michigan. I mean, not even trying to moderate. I mean, there's a group of people he's going to speak against that, pretty excited about 9/11, things like that. And I'll get to that a little bit later. Here closer to home, a man involved in a fatal July 4th boat crash on Harrington Lake has been charged. You hear about this? Evidently, there's this guy named Cody Casey. This was July 4th, Harrington Lake. A pontoon boat and Casey's boat. Now, there was a civil suit, before today. Yesterday, there was a civil suit that was filed against Mr. Casey. The lawsuit filed in Mercer Circuit Court claimed that Casey drove his wake boat recklessly and dangerously, going at an excessive rate of speed, doing donuts and other erratic maneuvers near a pontoon boat and other boats. Casey accelerated toward the pontoon boat before the crash, despite several people on the pontoon boat waving and screaming to try to get Casey's attention. Casey's wake boat hit the pontoon boat head-on. The crash sent four people to a hospital and ejected Nazar Sventozelski, 25 years old. He lived in Nicholasville. Mr. Sventozelski was found dead 2 days later by a search and rescue team. Well, now Mr. Casey has been charged in the fatal crash, indicted. He was booked into the Boyle County Detention Center on charges of second-degree manslaughter, first-degree assault, fourth-degree assault, first-degree wanton endangerment, tampering with physical evidence, leaving the scene of an accident with a death or serious physical injury, failure to render aid, failure to report an accident in excess of $500 in damage, and third-degree fleeing or evading police. He's being held on a $1 million bond. I mean, this kind of behavior, I mean, if these charges are true, this is absolutely the kind of thing that needs to be charged. This is, these are folks on a pontoon boat enjoying themselves at Harrington Lake on the 4th of July. We don't need people recklessly doing donuts and showing off on the water. There's too many other people that are boating. It creates a dangerous situation like you had here. I'm assuming, was there drinking involved? There had to be something involved with this. The family of the deceased hired lawyers to independently investigate the incident after the crash. And initially, the Kentucky Department of Fish and Wildlife had said that the boats collided for an unknown reason. Well, now with these criminal charges, it would seem that, well, the reason was just recklessness and carelessness to a criminal extent. That's what it sounds like. I mean, you accelerate toward the pontoon boat. People trying to get your attention, you're oblivious to that. You fled the scene. You didn't check on it. You had to know you hit it. You didn't check on it. So, bad week for Mr. Casey, for Cody Casey. Monday, he gets sued, and Tuesday, he gets a whole host of criminal charges here, headed by the Star, second-degree manslaughter. Well, it's getting pretty bad, but if true, is inexcusable, unsafe, reckless, and criminal behavior. I think it's fairly clear with this. I mean, it's one thing to have a good time on the water, but you don't need to be showing off in a reckless way. And then, this is just kind of inexplicable to me, unless Casey was just oblivious to what was around him or wasn't paying attention and just plowed into a pontoon boat where there seemed to be some people trying to get his attention to warn him that he was getting dangerously close. And pontoon boats, I mean, they're not exactly small, are they? I mean, maybe they... I don't know a lot about boats. I've been on boats when I was a kid. I lived obviously in southern Ohio, and there's a lot of boating on the Ohio River. And so I had friends and their families had boats, and I'd go down. They had runabout ski boats, you know, that kind of thing. But I mean, it's not like a pontoon boat is some small little raft or something or inner tube out there. So anyway, a tragedy, a needless death, and now somebody's going to pay for it. Three-day forecast calls for warm conditions this afternoon, mid-80s. Now you're seeing the clouds increase. That's why we got an increase in rain. That's where they're coming from or why they're around. We may see some showers early this evening. Then there's a chance of showers and thunderstorms overnight with a low in the upper 60s. Showers and thunderstorms mainly before noon tomorrow, high 82. Then mid-80s, sunny, dry Friday and Saturday. In fact, it looks like a pretty dry stretch after this next chance of rain. I mean, a few little small chances of rain, but all the way through next week looks pretty dry, but not overly hot. So that's probably good, because most of you don't like that stagnant heat. 84 and cloudy at 97.3 FM and 590 AM WVLK.
6: 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We've got our Kentucky Technado, James Mason, and Coach Oakley Watkins of Lexington Christian Academy and Mike McKinney. They're going to be talking about the Life Adventure Center. 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
0: Danger to themselves and other boaters. That would be awful hard to do, but I get your point. A wake boat is it is what the name would imply. It is a motorboat designed to create large waves or wakes in the water. So I don't know if maybe you've got somebody on a boogie board that you're towing, or maybe somebody in an inner tube, and it's more fun, you know, of course, when there's more waves that you're crashing into. But I don't know that this wake boat was doing anything but just creating a whole lot of waves and showing off. And as the text messenger suggests, it was not just dangerous for the people on the pontoon boat. It's dangerous for the people that were in the wake boat that Mr. Casey was driving. A wake boat is a specialized inboard motorboat designed to create large-shaped wakes and waves for water sports like wakeboarding and wake surfing. The difference between a wake boat and a standard speed boat: standard speed boats aim for flat water. Wake boats use heavy hulls, internal water tanks, and special plates to displace water. The built-in tanks fill lake water to add thousands of pounds of weight, forcing the hull deeper into the water. I mean, again, it can be dangerous for the people on the wake boat because you're creating wakes and you get caught up in that wake too. The wake doesn't know, well, don't toss the boat that created it. The motor sits inside the boat with a propeller safely tucked between the hull, keeping the spinning parts away from riders. Mechanical flaps on the back corners redirect water to shape a clean, high-push wave on either side of the boat. So you're trying to create waves out there. But yeah, if you've got swimmers and other boaters, it can be dangerous. So it is going to result in now some serious charges. Cody Casey being held on a $1 million bond this afternoon. Let's see, the president taking some questions right now. Yeah, I asked this last week. Does the president really? Well, I'll answer the question. Yes is the answer. The question is, does he need a press secretary? Yeah, probably so. But then again, and I said we need a guy like Mark Noller for this, the former correspondent for CBS News who's now retired, that probably had every small statistic about presidents crammed in his head. I just wonder who takes more questions in an average week, the president's press secretary or the president himself. Now, it is really getting, with all these sources of information out there now, it's harder to find the truth than ever. That sounds oxymoronic, but it's true. You know, the general consensus, at least in the stuff that I've read, is, you know, the boats aren't getting through the Strait of Hormuz. President says they are. CNN's David Goldman: the evidence is clear, he concedes. Iran is losing much of its control over the critical waterway. I mean, there's a lot of confusion here about where this Iran thing actually stands. 1 month ago, the number of commercial ships transiting through the strait via the U.S.-approved route along the Omani coast was close to zero. Today, over 80% of the vessels that have made it through the strait are taking the U.S.-authorized lane. Now, some of this was being covertly done, and I guess it still is. This is the only thing I've read this week. And it's been, you know, it's not a full week yet, but it's the only thing I've read this week that suggests. Now, I've read some other things that suggest, yeah, the Iranian economy is terrible, but I don't think the Islamic Revolutionary Guard cares. And if you want to speak out about it, they'd be glad to execute you. But if boats are making it through the strait, if Iran loses the control of the strait, which they claim to have, then could we get a victory out of this? Somehow. Anyway, it was close to zero a month ago. 80% of the vessels that have made it through the strait are taking the U.S. authorized lane. We've not responded with force. Have you noticed that? And I guess some of the Gulf partners here are a little upset about that because we've not gone to defend them. We've just been kind of sitting back. We've not responded with force to every Iranian attack, and it doesn't seem to be dissuading countries like Kuwait, Saudi Arabia, and the United Arab Emirates tankers from making dark traffic runs on the strait. CNN could not independently verify Energy Secretary Chris Wright's claim that combined oil transit through the straits and rerouted around the waterway totaled 15 million barrels a day. That's close to the pre-war average of 20 million a day. But one industry analyst concedes, quote, It increasingly looks like Iran has at least partially lost control of the strait. At Hot Air, Dwayne Patterson: the economic conditions on the ground have made the Islamic Republic a catastrophe. Iran's economy experiencing about 90% inflation. Turns out the worst may be yet to come. Nearly every part of Iran's oil economy owes massive growing sums to each other with no real money moving through the system to pay any of it back. Gas may have to be rationed. And if you want to speak out about it, they're ramping up executions and cracking down on dissent. Also, too, pre-scheduling, there are triaging resources by pre-scheduling hours-long blackouts in Iran. Now, that's not a healthy country. And yesterday I mentioned, yesterday or the day before, the Wall Street Journal, well, Iran took the opportunity of the memorandum of understanding to sort of rebuild and rearm and reload to widen the war, which is probably, you know, what they're going to do. That may be Iran's only way out of this. And that's got to alarm other Gulf countries. So it's not out of the woods yet. And this spreading of conflict is a bit scary. But the country's, Iran's headed for insolvency. Now, can they continue to clamp down on the disorder and the internal conflict there? I don't know. But the citizenry's got it. At some point, you get hungry, you get mad. And you know what that can result in. But here's, I mean, on CNN, right? Yeah, I mean, their boats are getting through. Ships are getting through in the Strait. We're almost at the 20 million barrels a day moving through the Strait, which is what it was before all this nonsense started. Totaling around 15 million barrels a day. Now, again, that CNN said they could not independently verify that. But this would be significant, it would seem to me, but it's still a precarious, scary situation. And obviously, too, it's creating concerns in terms of the economy, gas prices and all of that. But I noticed gas prices in Lexington down to $2.59 at a lot of places yesterday. What did I see today? I saw maybe even lower, about $2.54, I think, at a couple of Casey stations. You know, does that not speak somewhat? I know there's that China's not using what the oil that they normally would use, and that has helped. But also, too, after years of trying to be more fuel efficient, it appears that we are. We're not burning as much fossil fuel, gasoline, as you will, as we used to. And, that's good in a lot of ways. I tell you what, I see hybrids now all the time because they have that distinct sound, too. They're almost silent. They don't sound like a regular car. But I would think our fuel efficiency has helped keep these gas prices from going bonkers. Right now, the AAA national average for regular unleaded is $4.08. In Kentucky, the average is $3.70. In Fayette County, the average is $3.73. All according to AAA this afternoon. Patrick DeHaan says it's another week that refiners are basically running as hard and as consistently as has ever been seen in U.S. refining history. Utilization, again, over 97%, making it the 12th week of utilization over 95% this year, and that is record-breaking. And how sustainable is this? Well, continued attacks on refinery capacity in Russia and reductions in refined products via the Strait. As long as those situations, now again, the Strait may not be in as dire a strait, but certainly the Russian war with Ukraine, let's not forget about that going on. Here's the other thing that's kind of scary here, and this could have a much greater impact on inflation, and that's diesel. Gas Buddy data is showing the U.S. live average price of diesel hit $5.50 a gallon for the first time since the end of May. Current all-time record, 582, reached that in June of 2022. It could get close to that or surpass that. Tom Klaza, as predicted, U.S. average diesel prices storming above 550 a gallon. It's risen more than 40 cents a gallon in a month. And, of course, diesel moves a whole lot of stuff. And the refineries are running hard. Here's another concern, maybe more in Europe, but here. But there may also be some pockets of the East Coast. The Northeast, since some of those states don't have pipelines and that sort of thing, the inventories of diesel and heating oil are near record lows, near record low inventories in the U.S. Southeast, Central Atlantic, and New England. Again, refineries are running hard, but they're falling short of matching last year's production rate for distillate, according to Tom Klaza, who is a chief energy advisor. And I know in Europe they're concerned. This is the time of year now when they would be stocking up on, I guess, liquid natural gas, heating oil, for the winter ahead, and those stockpiles are way down. So that could be a concern this winter, especially if the winter is bad for the U.S. And for the EU. But in terms of our gas prices, I don't know. I saw a few movements down after a bump up earlier this week. Let's grab a call. 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Hello, Joel.
1: Hey, Cruiser. I apologize if I've cut out. I'm on a cell phone. Now, this reminds me of the Vietnam War back in the early days, or well, the late days, when public sentiment was so bad and you had newscasts going on every night.
0: All right, it seems like we lost him.
1: Celebrity being fine, everything. And then it turns out that, you know, they were out defeated, Vietnam was, but all the press emboldened them, and that, I guess, with the Tet Offensive and things after that, and then the country just turned sour. But I'm not a Trump apologist, but, I mean, you know, OPEC is not lock, stock, and barrel together with anything anymore. There's a lot of countries over there that don't want to go down that road, and they realize that oil eventually is going to come to an end, or it's going to be less of a factor.
0: Yeah, not a growing industry necessarily for them, like it had been for, I mean, up to the last few years, or maybe the last decade or so. But yeah, I think we see it now in the fact that fuel prices haven't been as bad and sustained high prices like they were. Well, they were a little more sustained, I guess, 4 years ago. I think it's fuel efficiency is a lot of it. We're using less.
1: But I think they do want to change. To a certain extent, mm-hmm. some countries do. Mm-hmm. And, I'm not saying it's easy, and it's not easy for a lot of people. And there's other things besides oil that go through there, fertilizer. I mean, it's a problem.
0: Yep.
1: But, I think if they could hold out, I think there is some light. That's just the thing is, it doesn't get any positive press here because everybody's so anti-Trump. They don't care what he does. They're against it.
0: Yeah, right. I mean, he could tomorrow. Iran goes, we surrender. We're giving up the nukes. We're not going to be a thorn in the side of the region anymore. And still, it probably wouldn't move the numbers. It might move the numbers a little bit for Trump with independents and some Republicans that are beginning to flitter away. But it probably wouldn't move the numbers too much. I think part of it too, Joel, when we turned on the Vietnam War, we realized we weren't being given the straight story by the government all the time about the war. And I don't think this administration prepared the American people for what they were going to do, or has done well at explaining, or I don't want to say selling the war, but you get my point, getting Americans behind the war. And so, you know, people just see the negative effects of it and go, this sucks. End it.
1: Well, I'll agree. And it's even with your most staunch supporters, you can't keep moving the goalposts. You can't tell them this and then it doesn't happen. And then you tell them, you know, it's this. And then you're going to lose them too. But I think they went about that the wrong way on certain things. But like I said, I think there are some positives. And the breaking up of OPEC is probably one of the single largest things because, I mean, I wasn't around in the 70s, but I do remember, you know, the talk of the gas shortages and everything, and OPEC pretty much drove all of that.
0: Yeah.
1: And,
0: right.
1: So I don't know. I think there are positive things, but you can just be hopeful. So
0: I'm with you. I think there are positive things. I mean, look, some president at some point in time was going to have to confront Iran in a way that we hadn't prior. Now, I just wish there'd been more planning and more thought going into this and more preparation to get the American people ready for it and behind it. Thanks, Joel, for the call. For the benefit of the servicemen and women, if nothing else. And then you get reports about what's going on these ships and the conditions there. And again, it's with all these informational sources, it's harder than ever to find the actual truth. Which again, seems oxymoronic, but in my case, I find it to be true. I don't know about you. But Vietnam's, two things, too. When the draft started reaching out towards some suburban kids, wait a minute. suburban kids, it's farm boys, poor kids fight the war. Not they get drafted, not my kid. So, I mean, best as I recall, I was just a youngster then, but I mean, as I've said before, when I was a kid, I watched Walter Cronkite and I still read the newspaper. So I remember some of the timeline of that, even though I wasn't, I was a kid. All right, three-day forecast. What time is it? Yeah, let's say it is time for the three-day forecast. 84 right now. Clouds downtown. Kind of nice. Warm, right? It's summer, but not oppressive. Tonight, upper 60s. Chance of a scattered shower early, then a better chance for showers and thunderstorms overnight. Upper 60s for the low tonight. 82 tomorrow with a chance for rain mainly before noon. And then the sunny and dry for a couple of days, mid-80s Friday and Saturday. It's 84 now and cloudy at 97.3 FM and 590 AM WVLK.
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0: Path for most kids out of high school. Wow, like over 80% of you, just over 80% of you just pulled, we went on the air today, said no. There's lots of other options. Man, oh man. Well, there still is that pressure on kids in high school to go to college. The founder of Up and Up and Gen Z researcher Rachel Janfaza, there's still massive pressure on them, high school kids, from their high schools, the educators at their schools, their parents, their peers, and just the broader culture to go to college. Now, I mean, students will say this. Here's our doubts. Affordability, which, you know, when socialists out there are talking, or even, I mean, moderate, not-so-extreme Democrats, we need to excuse and but just basically forget about everybody's student loans. We got to do something about the bloat in tuition. I mean, hell, you got UK whose enrollment is up, and they still keep kicking the tuition up every year. At least city government and the schools have the sense on property tax to go, well, the assessments are already up, and we're going to get an increase in revenue, so let's not raise the rate. Colleges, increase in enrollment, will still increase the tuition and everything else. All the other associated costs. 119-year-old philosophy major at University of North Carolina, Chapel Hill, about getting your money's worth. How does it make sense that you're giving me this deadline to have my degree finished and I can't even get the classes I want? It feels like a rat race. And then the outcomes. That's the other doubt. There's a lot of volatility out there, and you could start college on a journey toward a major that could be lucrative, and then by the time you finish college or get close to finishing college, with AI, would that major, that vocation be fairly irrelevant? AI's got that. Or would your degree of success be lowered because technology has changed and has modified that job or that career you were going for? It's a tough decision these days. And but there's, I mean, this state's got great community colleges to prepare people. I mean, I think the bottom line is you got to do something out of high school. But is it the four-year college degree? A big majority of you say no, it's not the best path for most kids out of high school. From the Stuttgart Motors text line from Sam, a wake boat is designed for someone to hold onto a rope while balancing on a traditional surfboard. When upright on the surfboard, the surfer lets go of the rope and can surf on a lake following the boat indefinitely. It's a lot of fun, but I'm not sure if it's appropriate on smaller lakes or if it's appropriate on the 4th of July. I mean, the 4th of July was a hot, sunny day, and I imagine at Lake Harrington, it was crowded. I mean, if you're going to have a boat, you know, and or you got a slit or something down there at Harrington Lake, if you're not using it on the 4th of July or this, like as hot as it was, when are you going to use it? Coming up on 4 o'clock, news is next. 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
7: Trump's crypto play. I'm Carmen Roberts, Fox News. President Trump hosted cryptocurrency leaders at the White House today as his administration steps deeper into the debate about the digital currency. He told reporters,
15: "The radical left tried to crush these developments with crippling regulations, brutal restrictions, weaponization. They use weaponization, political weaponization, and constant targeting that drove innovation overseas, and they wanted to drive it out."
7: The Securities and Exchange Commission is moving ahead with new crypto rules after the Senate failed to advance legislation setting clearer rules for the industry.
15: "They can do business with confidence on American soil. They don't have to go to other countries to do their business."
7: Democrats have accused the president of making policy decisions plans to profit himself after a recent filing showed he made more than $1 billion from his crypto companies last year. Trump administration denies any conflicts of interest. A powerful house explosion rocked an Annapolis neighborhood today in Maryland, killing one person and leaving another injured, Fire Assistant Chief Larry Schultz.
16: About an hour before the explosion, there was a vendor there to resupply the house with propane. We don't know that the two are related. That vendor came, supplied the house with its propane, and then left.
7: The explosion in Anne Arundel County left a large debris field, and five other homes have been evacuated out of precaution. NASA and a startup company call off the mission to save NASA's Swift Observer.

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16: 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Get in the zone. It's clouds in 82 right now. Feels like 84, and that is our expected high. We've been to 84 already today, so we're hanging around that mark with the clouds that shouldn't really kick up the temperature any higher, I wouldn't think. Chance of a shower early this evening. Better chance for showers and thunderstorms overnight tonight with a low of 68. Showers before noon tomorrow, maybe a thunderstorm, high 82, then sunny and dry 84, sunny a little bit warmer, 85 on Saturday. And currently it's 82, feels like 84 at 97.3 FM and 590 AM WVLK. Traffic time. Here's Deidre Ransdell from the Scheller Automotive Traffic Center.
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16: I mentioned this before, there's been a couple of beaver attacks this year. A 10-year-old girl was attacked by a beaver at a summer camp in Maryland. I can hear the movie trailer now.
19: This summer, fun in the sun is getting cut down to size. Get ready for Dam of the Dead. 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
16: Good afternoon, it's Cruiser. Still can't figure out every day what I'm doing here, but, well, I guess we just chat. Nice to have you with us. Thanks for joining us. If you would like to chat, 859-253-5959. That's also the number for the Stuttgart Motors text line. We have Jamie Clark coming up. Now, I don't know if we'll have time, but if you got an HVAC question, we can try to get to it. The email address is cruiser@wvlkam.com. I saw a headline where Disney was going to cut a streaming service and one of its cable TV channels. Now, I'll click on this and see what's going on here with Disney. Well, it turns out Disney had something called Baby TV in Canada. It was a specialized channel for babies and toddlers. This for babies and their own cable network. You know, forget trying to get kids away from a screen. And, you know, a television is still a screen. We got Baby TV. Shows like Hands Up, Bouncy Balls, Jammers, Little Chick, 1-2-3 Tell a Story. I guess this originated in Israel. And Disney had Baby TV in Canada. It was a specialized channel for babies and toddlers. The concept focused on creating calm, commercial-free content tailored especially for children aged 4 and under. Now, they say they developed this collaboration with childhood development experts. But, you know, kids still got to get out and play. You don't put a kid in front of Baby TV all day long. Well, anyway, this has gone away.

0: Guess toddlers don't fill out ratings books. Providers across Canada, including cable streaming and satellite operators, confirmed the end of distribution affected at midnight on the specified date, which was, I guess, August the 7th is where that happened. So it doesn't look like they cut anything here in the United States. Now, I guess they streamed it, too. It was baby TV is what they called, which I didn't even know that something like that existed. Target, the department store chain, has received $1 billion in tariff refunds. And they announced their latest profits. The American chain said it received a $994 million pre-tax reimbursement, which resulted in its second quarter operating income doubling from $2.6 billion, doubling to that from $1.3 billion last year. So I guess they're keeping it. You know, some of these companies are saying they're going to give the tariffs, their tariffs to us. And there's been lawsuits filed. Consumers have filed lawsuits already, I guess, trying to get tariff refunds. And I think I mentioned this a couple of days ago, it has been turbocharging earnings. But it's also, too, contributed to a bigger deficit because all those billions in tariff income that the nation was getting when the Supreme Court ruled against the tariffs. Well, there's been a process to refund tariffs. Apple got $2.2 billion, Nike $986 million, FedEx about $800 million, Amazon at $640 million, General Motors $500 million. U.S. Customs and Border Protection had received just over 252,000 refund applications as of the end of July for tariffs declared unlawful by the Supreme Court. The customs agency accepted $128.7 billion in refunds for processing. At least that's what they told a federal court last week. Several companies noted they've already gotten the full amount that they sought or expected to get. Now, Target says, what are you going to do with that? Because Target gets $1 billion back in tariff refunds and then basically is $1 billion. And we had a great quarter. Look at this. They used the tariff refunds. Hey, so Jim Lee, chief financial officer at Target, how are you going to use these tariff refunds? Jim said, we have and will continue to invest in price. Ah, yes. You're going to lower prices for us. We'll see. I happen to think that Target's probably going to use this money to fund their turnaround plan. Now, they already said they cut prices on about 10,000 items. Over the past year, but obviously they're cleaning up some of their stores and doing some turnaround stuff. So I imagine that's where the money's going to go. But they're going to tell us, oh, it's going to go back into lowering. You'll see lower prices. That's where the tariff money's going. Okay. Estee Lauder, the cosmetics giant, it recorded a $38 million benefit in the cost of sales. That's how they recorded it in their earnings report. Basically, that $30 million benefit was a tariff refund. So we're being creative, and we're not saying we got a refund because NSD Lauder customers are going to go, well, where's my cut? I paid higher prices off those tariffs. Well, some of these companies, and they may have, at least to some extent, may have absorbed the increase without passing it on, but I can't imagine they did that in all cases. All right, let's get to Jamie Clark at Synergy Home. And Jamie, when I look at news anymore, I see this in the morning show. Sometimes they will have these paid segments where they're obviously selling products. They'll have television sales of various items and Comcast, for instance, if they do something on the Today Show, Comcast is getting a cut of the action. So I'm looking today at USA Today, and these two headlines are listed under a banner that says top headlines. So I'm thinking it's going to be news. But here are two of the top headlines. This Bobby Flay cast iron pan is the ultimate fall find under $25. Now, I don't imagine. I never got a news notification to my phone about that. And then there was this, Jamie. And this is down your road. This $30 hack will slash your heating and cooling costs. So knowing I was going to have you on today, I had to click on that and see what the hack is. And so I can go to Amazon right now and grab an attic door insulated cover to help cut my energy costs during extreme temperatures. You ever seen these?
1: And actually they're somewhat valid.
0: Really? Okay.
1: Especially if you've got if you had a pull down staircase in your attic, you know, those are going to be like 22 by 48 inches. So it's basically a chimney in the center of your house that's letting heat escape. So Home Depot sells one that Owens Corning makes. It's got the Pink Panther on it. And it staples to the interior of your attic staircase, and it's basically bubble wrap, but it's got a zipper on it, and it's reflective, and it does hold in heat and block heat from getting in. So, is it going to save you tens of thousands of dollars? No, but is it worth spending $30 on? Actually, I'm a fan of them.
0: Really? Okay. It blocks 97% of radiant heat and offers an R15 and a half value to keep your home cool in the summer and warm in the winter. It's fireproof and moisture resistant, and it's pretty easy to set up. They include a pair of pliers to staple it correctly to the door frame and a convenient zipper for easy attic access.
1: Well, let me give you this perspective. So if you've got a can light in your attic, going into, just a regular can light in the ceiling of your house, going into your attic, one typical can light will waste 20 hours of furnace runtime over the course of one winter. So if you've got 20 or 30 can lights in your attic, you're wasting a whole lot. And, this attic is the same thing. Now, most modern can lights, especially LED, they're going to stop a lot of that heat transfer. But if your house was built, prior to 2015, odds are really, really good. Well, I'll give you a great example. We did a blower door test on a governor's house back about 20 years ago. A blower door is where we're testing the air tightness of your home. And we replaced 13 can lights, and we improved the air tightness of their home by 20% just replacing 13 can lights.
0: Wow. That's a little things.
1: So those little things, making the penetration in that attic roof plane, because it's letting heat out in the summer and heat in the winter, because, most people don't realize, your attic, because of greenhouse effect, it's going to get up to 140, 150 degrees. Well, the second law of thermodynamics is heat transfer. Heat chases cold. A lot of people say heat rises. Heat doesn't rise. Hot air rises because hot air is thinner than cold air. But just pure heat chases cold. So if the second floor of your house or whatever, depending on how many stories you got, is, 70 degrees and your attic's 150, that heat is trying to find its way to that cold, and that insulation is what's slowing it down. So if you've got an R19 in your attic, that basically is you've got a radiant barrier that's slowing that heat transfer by 19 minutes. So that heat is getting into the house every 19 minutes, and then your air conditioner is sucking it up and taking it outside. So the better the R value, the less heat you're going to get in your house, the better your air conditioning is going to perform. Now, the negative for most of us, if our HVAC system is in the attic, the ductwork is above that insulation. So your ductwork typically has an R4 insulation. So you're trying to push air, cold air, through an oven. So by the time it gets in the house, you've lost sometimes as much as 50% of the cooling you've paid for. That's why I'm an advocate for encapsulating attics, because we insulate the roof deck and we never allow the heat to get in. An encapsulated attic is only going to be about 10 degrees warmer than the living space. And common sense tells you trying to blow cold air through an 84-degree attic makes a hell of a lot more sense than blowing cold air through a 150-degree attic.
0: Right. So I guess this attic door cover is not a substitute for
1: No,
0: spray
1: no,
0: foam
1: no.
0: insulation in the attic.
1: If you're not going to properly insulate your attic, it's a good use of $30. I'm a fan. And if you've got an older house with older can lights, you can go to Home Depot and switch out the trim rings and get ones that are airtight, and you can get them for about $5 a piece. And again, one can light's going to waste 20 hours of furnace runtime in one winter. So you get 20 or 30 of those, you can spend $100 and it'll pay for itself in probably 2 months. So we give people those little tips and tricks all the time. As part of what we do when our experts are walking through your house, we're looking for these little things to point out to you, because I love giving people DIY things to do that can help them.
0: Well, here's another little small idea that some people have been using maybe to break the heat, and that is leaving your garage door open during hot weather. Leaving a garage door cracked during the summer is circulating in fresh air. This can be especially beneficial for garages without air conditioning or windows. In addition to air floor, keeping a garage door open provides a more natural light into the space and serves as a shaded extension, an outdoor living space. Now, they say if you got a clutter-free garage, that'll be better. It permits proper airflow, but not a lot of clutter-free garages out there, Jamie. And then, too, if I have my garage door open, somebody could come in and steal stuff. Is this a good idea? Is this something that people, does this cool your home to leave the garage door open a crack or all the way or halfway?
1: Very, very subjective. You know, if you've got a due west facing garage door and it's an uninsulated older door, it's probably going to allow the garage to heat up in the afternoon. So cracking it in the evening might be a good thing to do. Most modern garage doors are insulated and they're going to block the heat. Most houses, you know, if you had a decent builder, they're going to insulate that garage. You know, the farmhouse that I recently sold, we had spray foam in our garage when we built the house 3 years ago. And in the winter, I never saw my garage get colder than about 53 or 54 degrees. Mm-hmm. In the summer, it never got above 75. So a well-insulated garage, it doesn't make sense. But if you're in an older home with an uninsulated garage door facing the sun, it might be a good idea to keep it open to allow ventilation in there. But it's very subjective. I wouldn't give a universal answer on that at all.
0: There is some news this afternoon, and I saw it after you and I had communicated earlier today, Jamie. Get your take on this. This is kind of head-turning because this is opposite of what Lexington had been doing when it comes to large-scale solar farms. You know, about a year ago, they passed rules against them or making them harder to develop in town. But yesterday, an 8-7 vote, the council advanced regulations allowing large-scale solar farms in Fayette County. The adopted regulations would allow solar installations larger than 5 acres to be built on farmland with conditional use permit. A developer would have to seek that permit from the city's Board of Adjustment. Any solar farm would have to have 85% of the ground underneath the panels covered with vegetation, and agricultural production on the property would be required. Developers would have to have a plan for stormwater management and a soil and water quality protection plan. And the regulations cap the amount of rural land to be used for solar farms to 1% of Fayette County's land size, or about 1,880 acres. Well, let's see. You already got Kentucky. East Kentucky Power is pursuing a 380-acre solar installation in the eastern part of the county. Eland Renewables has started construction on a 357-acre solar farm at the Haley Pike landfill site. So that's 741 acres right there, leaving 1,139 acres open for private developers.
1: Well, Edlin's project doesn't count because he's on a brownfield site, so that's not considered agricultural land.
0: That's not. I know it's not, but I don't know. It seems to be, at least in terms of what I'm seeing here, added toward the total of the land that can be used. But right, that was and that's what I would rather see: use the brownfields or an abandoned parking lot or something like that, rather than agricultural land. Little surprised about this because, again, the Lexington City Council, at least over the past year or so, has been moving in the opposite direction of taking a hard case about solar farms on agricultural land, but they're going to open up some of it. The Fayette Alliance, which wants to preserve more farmland, they're afraid because they're saying, okay, yeah, it's 1% now. It'll be 3% in 5 years. It'll be 10% in 10 years. You know what I'm – it'll increasingly – graduate upwards. What do you think of this?
1: Well, Kentucky Utilities have been aggressively lobbying for solar. And of course, you know, going back as far as 2017, I've been lobbying against Kentucky Utilities. You know, they are opposed to residential solar. They don't want you to have solar on your home, but they're very pro them being able to put solar anywhere they want to. So I would venture to guess that KU's fingerprints are all over this. And it sounds like, you know, they came at the council a couple of years ago and got turned down, and they made some concessions and got approved. So I would be willing to bet that this is, you know, almost handwritten by Kentucky Utilities.
0: Well, now the council members are all talking. Dave Savigny, if we're serious about confronting the climate crisis and we're serious about addressing the net zero goal that the council made unanimously several years ago, we need to think a bit bigger. You know, bigger than just backyard solar, rooftop solar, or solar in brownfields. They're using the climate crisis to advance this forward.
1: Yeah. You know, and that's kind of a smokescreen, in my opinion. Mm-hmm. Dave's a friend of mine and a client of mine, so I speak very highly of him.
0: Yeah, he's been on this show a few times. He's cool.
1: Yeah. No, I mean, we've been friends, and again, he's a customer of mine. Mm-hmm. So I like Dave a lot. But I think that's the way that maybe the utilities are spinning it. You know, all the math and the Kentucky Department of Energy has the data on this. They've done the research. Residential rooftop solar is by far the best means of deploying solar. Incentivizing homeowners to put solar on their own homes, put it on, you know, wherever they choose to put it, you know, the south face, so it's, you know, maybe not necessarily seen from the road or where it's most attractive. But we've talked many times, having solar 45 minutes away from wherever it's used, you're losing 33% of the energy you're generating. Having solar on the roof of the facility that's using, you're having virtually no losses. So the math has been proven time and time again. Residential and commercial rooftop solar is hands down the best way to incentivize solar. As a matter of fact, there were the province in Canada about 10 years ago, they passed a law that the utility company had to pay you 180% whatever you generated in solar until your solar panels were paid off, because they had done the research that they needed energy on the grid as fast as they could get it. And by incentivizing homeowners, by literally paying 180% of whatever you generate, you know, they were paying their solar off in 3 to 5 years. Well, you know, if I told you and all your listeners that your solar would return the investment in 3 to 5 years, I'd have more work than I could possibly handle.
2: Oh, yeah.
1: So, you know, everybody knows that that's the way to do it, but the utilities don't profit from that. So it's follow the money.
0: Follow the money. Always follow the money. Well, and then speaking of money, President Trump signed a proclamation that would create a minimum price for imports of polysilicon, which is a key component for solar panels, and impose a 15% tariff on products made with the material in an effort to support domestic production. There's only two companies here in the United States that make polysilicon. A large number of solar factories assemble solar panel modules. Many of the underlying components are imported from abroad. Is this going to add to the price significantly? I guess obviously the president's trying to get more of this stuff created over here.
1: Here's what we're going to see in the very near future. I'm going to say within 3 years, 5 years at most. The need for electricity on the utility grid because of AI data centers is going to grow at such a rate that the AI data center lobby is going to have more money than the oil and gas industry.
0: Mm-hmm.
1: And you're going to see a complete about face in some of these stupid policies.
0: You mean on solar? Yeah, they're trying to
1: absolutely.
0: Yeah.
1: Canceling the solar tax credit. I mean, that was a gift to the oil and gas industry lobby, and these tariffs on these other, you know, components and things. It's a total gift to the oil and gas industry. And AI data center, they're, you know, I remember having this conversation with somebody 20 years ago. You remember when AOL bought Time Warner?
0: Mm-hmm.
1: Like, Time Warner was a 100-year-old staple institution, and AOL came out of nowhere in 5 years and was bigger than they were and bought them out. And then AOL gets bought out by two other different companies. And, you know, remember when a Netflix tried to sell to Blockbuster?
0: God.
1: And now who even remembers Blockbuster, right?
0: Mm-hmm.
1: So, you know, we're not going to run out of oil.
0: No.
1: We're going to find something that's better and cheaper and works better. And right now it looks like that's going to be electricity. And right now, AI is growing so fast that it's going to eclipse the oil and gas industry lobby. And I believe it's going to happen in the next 3 to 5 years. And you got to realize that's been the largest lobby in the world for 120 years, going back to the Rockefellers. So, but I think they're going to lose their throne. And when they do, the government's going to get some common sense about putting electrons on the grid, and solar is the fastest way to do that.
0: I have almost pretty much no time, but I want to get to this question quickly from the Stuttgart Motors text line. I'm using great foam, great stuff foam around my ceiling penetrations, including lights and fans. Amazed how much heat can come in, especially in a modern mobile home with a truss style roof. Any other ideas? I actually have condensation in the light fixture due to the hot and cold mixing this summer.
1: Yeah, he wants to use the airtight cans and then LED inserts, and that's going to help him as well. If being in a mobile home, that's a challenge because you probably can't get into the attic.
0: Hmm.
1: You'd be better off to insulate from the attic side down, but he's probably limited. But for a regular homeowner that's got a regular attic, if you go up to your all of your light penetrations, your HVAC penetrations, and run a bead of great stuff around them in the attic, that is absolutely something I would recommend doing.
0: Mike, very quickly, you have a solar question for Jamie.
3: Yes, sir. Just quickly, I'm 77. I don't plan on living on this earth very much longer. How much would I save if I put solar on my house, or should I just stick with my gas furnace and my electric air conditioner?
1: Well, I hope you live to 110. But I tell most people plan on an 8 to 10 year return on investment for solar. So
3: I'm going to get my money back before I die.
1: what I would tell you to do is call me and let me come see you. And how about we invest in energy efficiency in your house that makes you as comfortable as you can possibly be, so you enjoy all the rest of your years while you're here.
3: Well, I did talk to you once about getting my room's balanced, because I got a hot one and a cold one, and one is kind of in between.
0: Well, whatever mood you're in, Mike, you got the room for it, man.
1: There you go.
3: Let me call you back. Can I call you directly at your office tomorrow?
1: Yes, sir.
3: All right. Well, thank you very much. I appreciate your time.
0: Mike, I appreciate it, and I'm sure my commission check's going to be in the mail for helping to set up this little business transaction. Jamie, that's all the time we got, buddy. Have a good rest of the week and weekend, and we'll talk to you in a couple of weeks.
1: See you, Dave. Bye.
0: Jamie Clark from Synergy Home. 3-day forecast. It's cloudy, and we might see some rain this evening. Better chance of showers and thunderstorms overnight. Low in the upper 60s, rain may be hanging around tomorrow morning, then it clears out. 82, 84 for the high on Friday, sunny 85 on Saturday, and it's 82 now. Here's Deidre Ransdell from the Scheller Automotive Traffic Center.
2: No accidents or delays to report around the city, and good news, they have concluded work for the day on water lines, Longview Drive between Clays Mill Road and Harrodsburg Road. Lanes are back open. I'm Deidre with your afternoon traffic.
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0: Heard an AI company saying, man, these data centers, this thing's killing us, and especially in Ohio. It's killing us in races because there's been this rapid turn against AI data centers. And had mentioned the need. There's going to have to be a campaign by these data centers, and that's what the Republican Senatorial Campaign Committee was asking for. Hey, look, we need you guys to do some heavy lifting here and try to change the image on these things. Well, some of that's already started. And it's not just, look, it's not just blue states. I mean, you got Texas pausing new projects. Meta is flooding TV and podcasts with ads touting the local benefits of the data centers. Microsoft is foregoing its local tax breaks, according to Bloomberg, to respond to community backlash and vowing its facilities won't drive up consumer power bills. OpenAI is courting residents near its planned $30 billion Georgia data center, pledging to conserve water and cover its own power infrastructure costs. So now you got to find the power. And Bloomberg also reports that more than two-thirds of the electricity sought for the AI boom may never materialize. So there could be a bunch of phantom projects out there. 26 data center projects were blocked in the first quarter of this year. 31 were blocked all of last year. Right now, 82 and cloudy. The clouds have increased this afternoon as expected. A little rain may visit us this evening. Otherwise, overnight, there is a better chance for showers and some thunderstorms with a high in the upper 60s. Some rain may be hanging around tomorrow morning before it tapers off. Our daytime high tomorrow, 82. Gradually increasing, 84 Friday, 85 Saturday. 82 now at 97.3 FM and 590 AM WVLK. With a check of Lexington traffic, here's Deidre from the Scheller Automotive Traffic Center.
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0: Since you caught that story in, I believe it was Harlan County, wasn't it? Where a woman awoke to discover a bear had wandered into her house through an open door and ate the KFC. Kendra North said she and her partner had the front door of their Harlan County home open on Wednesday night for air circulation and forgot to close it before they went to sleep. And so the bear got in. Here's Kendra. She's awful upset about that chicken.
3: My sister started calling me at like 5 in the morning, and I answered the call, and she was like, bro, there's a bear, and it just walked out of your house, and it came down your steps. It came and looked at me dead in the eyes on my side of the yard. She said she actually heard the table shatter from inside her house, and she thought that it was a car wreck outside. I'm a little sad over my KFC. Definitely don't leave your leftover KFC on the kitchen table, and make sure your door is shut very well.
0: Well, you know, if you were going to leave that chicken on the table all night, I don't imagine it would have been edible the next day anyway. But, well, that's another thing. Man, you guys left your door open, left the KFC out. Kendra's kind of upset about that KFC. She was saving that for the season premiere of Outer Banks on Netflix. I had that chicken all saved. I was going to watch it's the final season, and darn bear took my chicken. You should be glad that's all he took. All right. Kentucky hospitals still struggling with nursing shortages, according to a report from the Kentucky Hospital Association. And so we're going to talk about this with a representative from that organization. Jim Musser is the Senior Vice President of Policy and Government Relations at the Kentucky Hospital Association. And he's live with us now. Good afternoon, Jim.
4: Good afternoon. Thanks for having me on.
0: Thank you for being with us on the program today. So did we start having nursing shortages, a year or two after COVID? You know, I can understand that a lot of healthcare professionals probably got burned out and maybe stepped away permanently or stepped away for a while. Have we always had nursing shortages, or is it really a somewhat recent thing since the whole COVID exercise?
4: We have had the shortages going back several years now. COVID really put the spotlight on it. They were already there, but when we had the pandemic and people really needed the hospitals and needed that bedside care, it became apparent how acute the shortage was. There are about 22,000 nursing positions in the state, and about 3,000 of those are vacant. That's about 11.5% of the positions are vacant. So if you know somebody who wants to go into healthcare, we can use nurses.
0: Are people who do go into healthcare, and I mean it's been widely known for a long time, whenever you look at monthly jobs reports, healthcare jobs usually increase. Almost every month, are other men and women maybe going into other disciplines within healthcare rather than nursing?
4: Well, you know, that's an excellent question, and sad to say, we have shortages all across the spectrum of care. So whether we're talking about registered nurses and LPNs, that's a big category, but also in behavioral health and imaging techs and respiratory therapists and right on across the continuum of care. We don't have enough healthcare workers. We have an aging population.
0: Yeah.
4: And as the baby boomers have moved into full-on retirement, the demands have really increased, both in hospitals and in ambulatory surgical centers and doctor's offices. So there are lots of jobs available in the healthcare field, and we would be eager for more people to seek employment in healthcare.
0: How long is the schooling to become a nurse? If I called you up tomorrow and said, Jim, I want to become a registered nurse, tell me how I do that. How much schooling would it take?
4: Well, it would probably be about 2 years. Some of the programs are a little longer, some are a little shorter, but about 2 years. Let's say that you wanted to go to your local community or technical college, which would be an excellent option.
0: Mm-hmm.
4: That would be about a two-year program. And the great news is hospitals are eager for people to go into nursing. So there are a lot of hospitals that want to help subsidize nursing education.
0: Mm-hmm.
4: So it really depends on where you are and how you want to pursue it. You can pursue it, obviously, at a university like the University of Kentucky or Eastern, any of our colleges around the state, particularly if you need a BSN, that's the way to go.
0: Mm-hmm.
4: But we could get you started in 2 years or less if you want to go to the community and technical college, and that is a great option. They will give you a fine education there.
0: Is there turnover, Jim? I mean, you mentioned the population getting older, and yeah, so we got more people that need health care, but also some of those health care workers that are baby boomers have retired or maybe are going to be retiring very soon. Are you seeing a lot of turnover that doesn't have to do with retirement, where it's burnout or resignation or whatever? I imagine there was a whole lot after COVID. Has that sort of subsided?
4: That has. You're right. The over 55s are moving into retirement. It's a lot less now due to burnout. And in fact, this may come as a surprise to you and your listeners.
0: Mm-hmm.
4: 28% of the nurses are actually Generation Z. So almost a third of the nurses practicing now are under 30 years of age.
0: Right.
4: And that's good. We hope that they're going to be practicing for a good long time, but we are continuing to lose some of our most experienced nurses because that over 55 crowd has on-the-job experience that there's just no substitute for. You know, it's great. The classroom is important, and we have to have the new nurses coming, but, man, it's hard when we're losing those experienced hands. I'm not even going to call them the old hands. I'm calling them the
0: experienced hands. Yeah, the hands with wisdom, the hands that have been there many times before and know what to do. What about competition from other states, Jim? Do we have a problem sometimes with educating nurses and then they go to another state? Maybe they're recruited by a hospital or from another state.
4: Well,
0: does that happen a lot?
4: You have hit the nail on the head. We actually educate a lot of nurses in Kentucky, but we lose a lot of them.
0: Mm-hmm.
4: You know, we have seven surrounding states, and unfortunately, some of those states are a lot wealthier than Kentucky, and so they're able to lure our new nurses away from us. And we find particularly nurses who have gone the four-year route are more likely to work outside their community than those who attend the community and technical college.
0: Mm-hmm. And I guess if you want to travel nurses, I guess that isn't that how a hospital, you know, you talk about you've got 3,000 vacancies of nurses across hospitals in Kentucky, and I would imagine hospitals, they have to have at any given time, any given shift, a minimum number of nurses working. So they're having to bring in some travel nurse, maybe a nurse from another city, a nurse from another state. I was treated once by a nurse from New Orleans who is up here in the Central Baptist system, and they can make some pretty good coin just being kind of a nurse for hire sort of situation.
4: That's right, and we love our travel nurses too, but yes, they are the hired guns of the nursing world, and It's a wonderful thing that we can tap into that, but it is expensive.
0: Yeah.
4: And, you know, we would like to be able to keep more of our nurses here in the state and help to control the cost. You know, it's very interesting. Hospitals are not kind of a normal business because we can't just pass expenses on to the patient the way you might be able to do that in certain other businesses.
0: Yeah.
4: We are pretty tightly controlled. I know people don't quite get it, but we're very tightly controlled by Washington, D.C. If you wanted to cut the cost of health care, get Washington out of the way.
0: That's Amen to you, brother. I mean, I can imagine they tend to muck it up more than help you, don't they?
4: And unfortunately, it's sort of a rough situation. You know, the hospitals, the insurance companies, the pharmaceutical companies all take some of the blame for the cost of health care. But the thing is, we're the players. We don't make the rules. We're dancing to the tune that Washington is playing. And when folks in Washington aren't happy with the way we're dancing, it's, you know, it's their tune. And it's going to have to change because the costs are unsustainable. What I would say about our hospitals is hospitals, particularly in a state like Kentucky, where the vast majority are not-for-profit hospitals, they are pass-through entities. Nobody's going to lie to you and say, oh, hospital care is cheap. It's not. Nobody would make that claim. But it's not like the CEO has a baby bathtub full of $100 bills that they're rolling around in. The dollars come in, but they go right back out, and this comes back to our workforce. 60% of the cost of the hospital is paying for that highly talented, highly trained, compassionate workforce. And we want that because these are the people we're depending on to save our lives.
0: Right.
4: That is crucial.
0: Yeah.
4: They've worked hard. You know, our nurses, our doctors, our pharmacists, everybody along the continuum of care has had to work hard, has had to study hard, has to be smart because we're trusting them with our health, with our lives, with bringing new life into the world. And we can't do that on the cheap. We've got to pay for that.
0: They've got to know, I've said this about airline pilots and healthcare people, they've got to get it right every time. You know, if Chick-fil-A screws up my drive-through order, I might be aggravated, but nobody got hurt.
4: And it might even be better than what you originally ordered, but that's not the way it is in the hospital.
0: No, that's not that's not the way it is in the hospital. We're probably going to always deal with this, aren't we, Jim? I mean, we're not producing as many young people with birth rates having flattened. And I imagine there's probably some people that just, I don't know, they're squeamish at the sight of blood. It's not a job. They don't want to work at a job where you could be scheduled for overnights and weekends and things like that. So we may be dealing with this forever.
4: We are certainly going to be dealing with it into the foreseeable future. The Hospital Association is working in close concert with the Kentucky Community and Technical College System and other partners to try and increase the number of healthcare workers. And we had a great meeting today with Dr. Robert Duvall, who is the vice chairman of the House Health Services Committee in our state legislature. And man, talk about somebody who has a heart for helping people and growing the workforce in healthcare. Dr. Duvall is a real champion, and we had a great meeting with him to talk about some of the things that we might be able to do. And, you know, the state has some role to play, and he's very interested in helping us to remove barriers at the state level. And if we can remove barriers at the state level, and maybe we can have Dr. Duvall talk to some of his federal counterparts about how to do that at the federal level as well, because there are ways to increase the numbers and help our people to have access to the care that they need when they need it and where they need it. And that is our touchstone. That is our guiding star. The hospitals exist for one purpose, and that is to serve patients.
0: Well, let's hope that Dr. Duvall and the efforts that you all are putting forth and others in healthcare can increase the numbers of nurses. Jim, let me ask you one last thing before we go, and it doesn't necessarily have to do with nurses, but as a senior vice president of policy and government relations at the Kentucky Hospital Association, maybe you know, and you kind of touched on this in terms of how high healthcare costs are and the government being in the way. I know there are particularly rural hospitals that might have some financial instabilities. What percentage, is there a percentage you can throw at me of the number of hospitals in the state that are in real trouble financially?
4: I can't. There are a number of different studies from different groups that say, oh, you know, HR1, the one big beautiful bill is going to force all these hospitals to close across the state. And there are politicians who like to kind of demagogue on that. There are definitely hospitals in this state that are in financial difficulty. There's no doubt about it. But everybody keeps saying, oh, they're going to close. That is a possibility. I'm just going to be straight up. That is a possibility. But it is the last thing that our hospitals want to do. It is much more likely that we would see a stoppage in any kind of renovations or adding new equipment or a hiring freeze or layoffs in departments that are not money makers. I know it's hard for people to understand. Everybody thinks, oh, the hospital is making money on all of these things because services are expensive. But things like obstetrics, going to the hospital to give birth, that's very expensive. It's a money loser for the hospital because of all the services that are involved and the reimbursements that they get.
0: Mm-hmm.
4: And it's a real center of liability because if anything goes wrong in the birth, you know,
0: yeah, right.
4: The first ones they're going to be looking at to sue are the doctor and the hospital.
0: Exactly.
4: And so the things that would be jettisoned first would be things like the birthing centers at hospitals, like behavioral health. That's another money loser. And strangely enough, unless you're doing it at a very large scale, even getting oncology treatment, that is chemotherapy, that is cancer treatment, that's a money loser for most hospitals. Huh. Most of the hospitals around the state offer those services, offer obstetrics, offer a number of services as a service to their community. They're not-for-profit hospitals. The communities need those things, and particularly with oncology services, people need to be able to access that close to home. They don't need a three-hour drive from someplace in southern or eastern Kentucky to get to Lexington.
0: Right. No.
4: You know, it's a whole nother level of stress that a very sick person doesn't need added on. Yeah. And so we are highly concerned and want to take every step that we possibly can to help preserve access to that care in all of our communities.
0: Amen to that. And as far as nurses are concerned, we've talked about this on the show. That is a clear path to a nice lifestyle where you can buy a home, you can pay your bills. I mean, kids are young people looking for careers that are sustainable, that where they can have things, they can have a place to live, afford things, and nursing is a career that can provide that. So I hope some young people will keep that in mind. Jim Musser, Senior Vice President of Policy and Government Relations at the Kentucky Hospital Association. Thank you, Jim, for all the work and everybody in all the work that folks in hospitals across the state do and what your organization does. And I appreciate your time this afternoon. Thank you very much.
4: Thanks again for having me. A pleasure to be with you.
0: Thank you. It was interesting. Thank you, Jim. We will return. Let's get to traffic right now. Deidre Randall's going, what about me? In the Scheller Automotive Traffic Center.
2: Police are still working an injury collision East Main Street at Clay Avenue. A motorcyclist is involved. Also, police on the scene of an injury collision Pine Street at Jersey Street. At least one lane is blocked. I'm Deidre with your afternoon traffic.
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0: Everybody that's got money involved in this. How many times are we going to start to hear about this? Ronald Adams was crushed to death inside a Stellantis factory, the Dundee engine plant in Michigan. This happened last year. He was repairing a machine inside the plant owned by the auto giant when two of his coworkers left him alone to work on a piece of machinery while they took a break. Minutes later, one of them returned to find Adams' body pinned between a robotic arm and a conveyor. According to the Detroit News, they called paramedics, an on-site electrician to raise the arm off the experienced mechanic who had previously worked at Northwest Airlines. Medical examiner later ruled he died suffering catastrophic crushing injuries and traumatic asphyxia. A widow filed a lawsuit, lacks safety guards and safe work practices. Robots are coming to get you. I wonder how many more of these we're going to see over the coming years as more robots and humanoids begin to work side by side with humans in assembly plants. News is next.
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19: Trump talks crypto. I'm Carmen Roberts, Fox News. President Trump is urging Congress to move forward in setting clearer rules for the cryptocurrency industry as legislation remains stalled in the Senate. He spoke to reporters today after hosting industry executives at the White House and touted some of his crypto moves, including...
20: I established the United States Strategic Bitcoin Reserve, making Bitcoin a permanent asset of the United States Treasury, which has turned out incredibly well. I also created the United States Digital Asset Stockpile to hold custody of all other digital assets, and that's exactly what it's done. It's been amazing.
19: Democrats accused the president of using his office to enrich himself after financial disclosures showed that he earned more than $1.4 billion from crypto adventures last year. The president spoke again earlier about Iran's statement that the Strait of Hormuz is closed.
20: We have possession, complete control of the strait. I mean, outside of nuisance value, and there is nuisance value when they shoot a drone every once in a while.
19: Uncertainties of the strait are pushing crude oil prices higher. U.S. crude is up about 1% at $85.77 a barrel. The Kennedy Center tells a federal court it won't attempt to restore President Trump's name to the building before at least September 8th as a legal battle continues over the controversial name change. Opponents accuse the Trump-aligned board of defying a court order. And tragedy in Kenya, Africa. A safari helicopter crashed this morning and remote portion of that country, killing all seven on board. U.S. State Department says five of them were Americans. Among those killed, an executive with Telemundo, the Spanish language network owned by NBC Universal, and the director of Ecuador's National Intelligence Service. 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
4: 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Right now, 82 with partly to mostly sunny skies downtown, down to the upper 60s tonight. Chance for showers and thunderstorms mainly overnight. Showers and thunderstorms mainly before noon tomorrow. And a high of 82, overnight low tonight, 68. Then sunny and 84 on Friday, sunny and warm, 85 on Saturday. Looks pretty dry Sunday, too. It's 82, feels like 84, at 97.3 FM and 590 AM WVLK. 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
4: Elsie Cook just had a new comedy special drop on Netflix yesterday called Happy Hour. Here's a little clip from it. And she's pretty honest about the fact that she is not fashionable.
6: I feel like my style has only gotten worse with age. I just turned 36, may as well have turned 72. Most of the clothes I wear make me look like I have birdseed in my pockets. So you know what I have to buy most of my clothes now? Amazon. You guys buying clothes on Amazon? Who knew that that would become our new American Eagle? We love it. But it's never really like a show-stopping look from Amazon. Nobody's ever seen me in something from there and been like, oh my God, where'd you get your dress? The same place I bought my printer. And my cat's litter box. I don't think it's entirely my fault that I have bad fashion. Spokane is not a well-dressed city. It's a lot of camo, a lot of women in shirts that say it's wine o'clock somewhere. People just go to the strip club there and make it rain Kohl's cash. You're like...
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4: That's right. Final hour of our Wednesday program, final hour of the week. I'm going to be away for a couple of days. I will be back on Monday, taking Thursday and Friday off. So last hour of the week, here's our phone number, 859-253-5959. And that's also, we'll cover you on the Stuttgart Motors text line. And the email address is cruiser@wvlkam.com if you'd like to be on the program. I bet you remember this. From back in the day, you might have even subscribed to this.
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0: more music free. Bruce Springsteen, Madonna, Dire Straits, Phil Collins, hundreds more. All the music you love. The Columbia Record and Tape Club. No one else gives you so much for so little. 11 albums, 1 cent. Find our ad in Sunday's paper. Take it to your mailbox.
1: Yeah, boy, I remember those ads. 1 cent. That looked awful attractive, didn't it? 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You know, back in the day when you get an album for $4 or $5. Now, and I did look into this, and Ben, my producer, looked into it a little bit. I wanted to get just a plain black vinyl album of the new Rolling Stones, and to get plain black vinyl, it's $32, but of course there's all kinds of different stripes and colors and designs on the album where I could pay $52 for a vinyl Stones album. I don't want to do that. But isn't that how it worked? You got the introductory deal was great. I canceled something yesterday, and I mean, this woman's trying to sell me to stay on, but I know that it's only going to last a month or so. Then it's going to just revert back to what it was before, which if it were acceptable, I wouldn't have called. But anyway, so Columbia House has been around. They never went away. They are now going to go away. They've remained open as an online catalog club for DVD and Blu-rays, but they're calling it quits on September the 15th. I don't know. I guess people still must be subscribed to it through the online catalog club. But there you go, Columbia House. I would have thought they would have been gone a long time ago. And then here's a grim music statistic. There is a 15% increase in traffic accident deaths on major album release days. This according to a Harvard study that looked at Spotify first-day releases from 2017 to 2022. People driving off a cliff when Taylor dropped a new album. Now, I hope you jumped out in time. Oh! Yeah, the car's always going to explode when it gets to the bottom of the cliff. Yeah, listening to a little Tay-Tay, and I went off the cliff. So I guess we're driving around, and we got our new album, man, and we're more interested in the new Bad Bunny album or the new Lizzo album or whoever, Dua Lipa or whoever. Ella Langley, although, I don't know, 18 straight weeks now choosing Texas at number one on the Billboard chart. She may never release another record again. She may not have to. But that's interesting. Now that tells me that people are listening to their albums in cars. That didn't happen on major album release days back, you know, when I was playing rock and roll music, because you listened to the album. Sure, you could get it on cassette or 8-track or CD and listen to it in your car, I guess. But anyway, people are fumbling around and listening to the new music, and they're more concerned with that, I guess, and not watching what they're doing. A 15% increase, that's pretty significant in traffic accident deaths every time there's a major album release day. Then here's a AAA study that says that more and more drivers think speeding is acceptable. Now, do you know, evidently some of these dimwits don't, that speeding is the number one cause of accidents, of traffic fatalities? Speeding was a factor, according to AAA, in nearly 30% of all the accidents that killed people in 2024. That doesn't matter. I got to get to my destination. Screw you. A new AAA study finds more drivers believe speeding is acceptable. The organization says that's a dangerous mindset. So now what? We're going to run red lights and we're going to speed too. Now, according to the study, many drivers believe going 10 miles an hour over the speed limit is not a big deal. And I don't think it is either. And I don't think the police believe it's a big deal. And sometimes you have to speed to go with the flow of traffic. Fair enough. Now, doesn't mean you need to sustain that speed. But yes, there's been times when, for my safety, I sped above and beyond what I wanted to because I wanted to get around something, usually a large truck. But then sometimes going with the flow of the traffic gives people an excuse to go, well, they're speeding, so why shouldn't I? Or they're going to get that car first, so I'm fine. If anybody's going to get pulled over, it's going to be the lead car, which I don't know that you can necessarily guarantee that because it would seem to me the cop's going to pull over the speeder that's easiest to grab. You know, if one's easier to get than another, go get the one that that you can more safely pull over. The study found the three most common reasons that people speed are to get to their destination faster, to get around slow drivers, and I'm more important than you. No, I made that last one up. To avoid holding up traffic. People speed because I don't want to be responsible for holding up traffic. But more people think speeding's not a big deal. Now, again, inside of 10 miles, police, don't you usually give that to us, right? If you're inside of 10 miles. And I can't. Look, if New Circle Road is 55 miles an hour, who can exactly nail it and keep it at 55 miles an hour? You're going to fluctuate a little bit. But, yeah, if you're fluctuating on New Circle Road by going 75 or 80, that's maybe too much fluctuation. Here's David on 97.3 FM and 590 AM WVLK. 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
2: Hey, Cruiser, how you doing?
1: I'm good. How are you, bud?
2: I'm awake from hogging all that damn dirt now.
1: Well, that's good. That's good. You were you a Columbia House member?
2: Oh, my mother was.
1: Oh, yeah, okay. So how did that work? Was I right? You got all those albums at that nice introductory price of 1 cent, and then after that they kept sending you albums, and you had to pay full price for those.
2: Yeah, you had to pick the genre that you wanted. And we'd get one, like one a month or something like that.
1: Mm-hmm.
2: She didn't care, but she loved something better. She'd wear that thing out. The other thing was Encyclopedia Britannica and green stamps.
1: Green stamps, I remember those, yeah. Green stamps, or there used to be something called quality stamps. They were yellow. S&H green stamps were green, of course. What they used to call it. But you had to pay full price for that album usually, right? So if the list price or the manufacturer's price was $9.99, which nobody ever pays that usually, you were paying that in the Columbia House. I didn't realize you couldn't pick. You could pick the first albums for the penny, but then after that, they sent you an album based on what genre you said you liked.
2: Right.
1: Was she getting big hits, big stars? Were they sending her big albums?
2: No, some of the stuff, she'd open it up and go, when you got the first ones, you could see inside the package. I remember that. She was happy as hell. The second ones, round plate, round paper wrapper. You couldn't see what it was. So you had to open it. You know, you couldn't shake it and go, no, I think that stinks. I'm going to send it back.
1: Yeah.
2: You know what I mean?
1: Mm-hmm.
2: So, you have to open it up. Once you open it up, it was yours.
1: Yeah, it was your album. And I would imagine Columbia might have used this to get rid of albums that didn't sell.
2: Oh, yeah. I remember the yard sale that we would have a couple of times a year. And there would be a lot of albums, but that plastic was never taken off the cover.
1: Yeah.
2: It was never open. She looked at it and read it and was like, no.
1: No. No, not going to do it. But I guess every now and again she got an album she liked, right?
2: Oh, yeah, she loved it because, you know, being my mother, I said, can I get one? No, because if I get one of them, that's all they're going to send. Because the first record I ever got was at a yard sale, and it was Jimi Hendrix's Experience.
1: Mm-hmm.
2: I was playing it up in my bedroom, and my mother came upstairs and said, where did you get that? I thought it was a truck. Where did you get that? Oh, I paid 50 cents for it a yard sale. And she sat down and knew the songs and was singing along.
1: Wow. Yeah.
2: My mother was, I tell you something crazy. Remember Austin City Limits?
1: Yeah.
2: She woke me up in the middle of the night and my tidy whitey. She dragged me down the stairs. You've got to watch this, man. And she made me sit through there. It was the greatest experience I ever had listening to Stevie Ray Vaughan.
1: Wow. Mom was hip.
2: Yeah, she dragged me down the stairs. You've got to watch this. I'm getting goosebumps right now thinking about it.
1: That's yeah, that's my mom would listen to Ray Conniff's Singers around the house. I'm serious.
2: Well, she passed in 84.
1: Mm-hmm.
2: She was 36. So, you know, she wasn't very old when she passed. But
1: yeah.
2: But the grain stamps thing came from my grandmother. Woman come from Ireland.
1: Mm-hmm.
2: And anything they could save. That's one thing I've learned from my mother and my grandmother. If you can save a half a penny, by God, you're going to drive across town to go get that half penny.
1: Yeah, no, I think that's from the era that came from. That came from the Depression when things were hard and you had to sacrifice, the era of World War II, you know, when again, sacrifice was on the minds of a lot of people. Great reminiscing. Thank you, David. I appreciate the call. In that, I'm kind of thinking about some of the things with my parents who, they did not join the Columbia Music Club. Although I think I've told this story before. My father, in the last couple of years of his life, when I went out to see him once, I noticed all these bottles of wine. Now, my dad was not a big wine drinker. He drank a little whiskey, a little beer from time to time. And as he got older, he drank less and less. But he didn't drink wine. He might drink wine on a special occasion. But there's all these bottles of wine. And I said, Dad, where'd you get all this wine? He joined a wine club where they'd send him a bottle of wine every month. And, of course, there were bottles that accumulated because he wasn't drinking them. I think he and Mom may have had a little bit from time to time. But also, too, this was at a time when he wasn't drinking very much. I said, Dad, why'd you do this? You're usually not that interested in wine. He said, I wanted to find something to spend some money on besides doctors, besides health care. So he got into this wine club. I may have gotten a bottle or two out of the deal. I don't know. Why not? He wasn't drinking them. Yeah, take some home, David. Go ahead and grab some. 82 now with partly to mostly sunny skies, down to 68 tonight. Chance for showers and thunderstorms. Maybe looking for more of those to be numerous overnight. Showers and thunderstorms then around tomorrow morning, mainly before noon. High 82, 84 Friday, 85 on Saturday. And right now it's 83 at 97.3 FM and 590 AM WVLK. 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
3: Just remain on the scene. Pine Street at Jersey Street for an injury collision. At least one lane is blocked. Another injury accident inbound Nicholasville Road at East Reynolds Road has the right and middle lanes blocked as well. I'm Deidre with your afternoon traffic.
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1: Of fatal accidents, according to AAA, caused by speeding. That means 70% it wasn't, but I don't think we need to encourage people, especially young people, to speed. That keep it as close to the speed limit as possible, and you're going to get there safely, or you increase your chances of arriving safely. Elizabethtown police said Flock safety cameras helped track down 7 stolen vehicles in a statewide search last week. These 7 vehicles were 7 new cars that were stolen from a Lexington dealership. They were stolen from Freedom Dodge. Listen to this deal. This is how this came about. The Elizabethtown Police Department said Lexington police entered 7 vehicles as stolen after Freedom Dodge reported that they sold the vehicles to the Verdigris Botanica Tribal Nation, which is a Radcliffe-based nonprofit. So they sold them the 7 cars, but then they never paid for the cars. The Verdigris Botanica Tribal Nation didn't pay for the car. So Freedom Dodge reports the cars are stolen. And this technology that is getting all this intense national criticism now, see, here's the problem. As I've said before, it's effective. It's effective at finding stolen cars. It's effective at finding felons and fugitives driving around. Chief Jeremy Thompson in Elizabethtown said his department's actively enforcing safeguards to prevent abuse. And that's the way you keep it in your city. You don't have police abusing the system, looking up license plates for friends or looking up license plates they think maybe somebody that's sleeping with their spouse or something. Or somebody you want to harass. Thompson said, we're looking at all of our platforms, all of our digital platforms to make sure our safeguards are being adhered to. They audit the officers' use of the Flock system. They limit search capabilities. They fact check alerts before taking action. Thompson said these protocols do not hinder department daily operations. We weren't searching for those vehicles. We were notified through our alert system that the vehicles had entered our jurisdiction. The recovery effort began after the Lexan car dealership reported the seven vehicles stolen. Police initiated a case, entered the vehicle's information system into the National Crime Information Center database, which automatically syncs up with the Flock system. Friday, Elizabethtown police officers started getting Flock alerts that the stolen car, showing that the stolen cars had entered Hardin County. For us, we get alerts because those vehicles have been put into the Flock system, into NCIC, that national database, as stolen. They located all seven vehicles. They only arrested one person because the other six cars were found unoccupied. Now, facial recognition is not part of those license plate readers, at least not in Elizabethtown. And if it had been, Thompson said, well, we would have made seven arrests because we would have known who was driving these vehicles and we would have found them. But they don't have that feature. The facial recognition, you get a lot more, a lot more people with issues with that. And so they don't have that capability. Still, Thompson credited Flock for the retrieval of those seven stolen vehicles. Amazon expanding drone delivery to 500 U.S. cities, and I looked into this. We aren't one of them. Basically, this is going to be mostly in existing places, some newly announced launch sites in Arizona, Florida, Kansas, Louisiana, Michigan, Nebraska, and Texas. But really, it's a lot more of an expansion of service in various suburbs that surround metropolitan areas like Chicago, Cleveland, Atlanta, and Boise, Idaho. The drones are designed to carry payloads of up to 5 pounds and can deliver packages between Amazon and Walmart for rapid delivery services. But they haven't done it here. I mean, even with all the warehouses here. Now, maybe there's some of the reason why they can't have this service in Lexington, but, I mean, we got a couple of warehouses here, and still, we are not. I looked into this. We are not one of the cities in this. They've expanded it now to 500. You'd think a city our size would be included. But no. Andy Jassy, the CEO of Amazon, said the company's learned from flying drones in multiple locations, plan to serve communities with 30 million customers by the end of the year with drone deliveries. Well, I guess if they're a certain kind of package, again, it's got to be lightweight. Here's Howard on 97.3 FM and 590 AM WVLK. Hello, Howard.
2: Good afternoon.
1: Hi.
2: So a comment about these plot cameras and tracking the stolen vehicles.
1: Mm-hmm.
2: Why do we need that? What's the benefit? Almost every new car has a modem built in. It can be tracked in real time, even where plot cameras can't detect you.
1: Yeah, but who can track that vehicle?
2: Anyone.
1: The police can track a vehicle that's got, so that the manufacturers put some sort of electronic tracker in?
2: It's already there. You've got the GPS data, you have the modem, you have the tracking capability. My car already has that. Almost all new cars by 2027 will have to have it.
1: Mm-hmm. At what point do you think that technology started, Howard? You know?
2: What do you mean by that?
1: Well, at what point, of what year? Was it 5 years ago, 10 years ago? Because what I'm thinking is there's a lot of cars on the road that are older than 5 years, for instance, may not have that tracking ability.
2: Absolutely. But do we need to track every single car passing every point every day just for a few stolen cars? That's my point. In a couple of years, if that's your argument, you're going to track stolen vehicles. It's a dead point.
1: Well, it's not exposing anybody's face. It just tracks the license plate. And the way I understand it, I don't know that it tracks every car. It tracks cars that are where there has been an alert put out that car may be stolen or involved in illegal activity. And then it's tracked by its license plate is the way I understand how it works.
2: Yeah, and if you type in freeform with plot cameras, then you can search by anything, a decal, a political bumper sticker. And just because the camera does not have facial recognition technology doesn't mean that resultant photograph or video.
1: Well, and I don't.
2: SRT.
1: And I don't know this. I know that Flock is expanding its reach and capability. I mean, most products do. When you get a new iPhone, it usually has some new feature or improvement that you didn't have before. Now, whether or not every police jurisdiction buys into all those and uses all those features or pays for all, I would imagine you pay for more for those features. You know, I don't know. That's something I'd have to talk to the Louisville police or Lexington police about. But I also think, too, Howard, these cameras, they offset manpower depletion. And police departments are down manpower all over the country. We're about 100 officers fewer than we should have.
2: Mm-hmm. And if you're willing to sacrifice part of your privacy and are okay with being tracked, there's no problem with that.
1: Okay. All right. You may think more of your privacy is being compromised than mine, and I respect the fact, and look, I'm the same way. You don't want this thing to grow into something now that has become more intrusive. But, Howard, I appreciate the call. Thank you, and thanks for sharing your views. I get it. A lot of people feel the same way you do. But it has been found to be highly efficient, not only to find these cars, but also it has it's found shooters a lot faster. Because shooters usually get away in getaway cars, and if the license plate number is known, that can be put into a flock system. And those, I mean, it's happened a couple times in Lexington. Well, between flock cameras, also traffic cameras. You know, the other discussion to have is, you know, has the surveillance horse left the barn already? I mean, yes, we need to continue to question all the time, just as Howard did. But okay, take down the flock cameras. Could I still be surveilled? Are there still points where there's going to be a lot of surveillance cameras trained on me? Yeah, depending on where you are. All right, I got to get to the weather here. Let's do that, and we got a traffic check coming up. 83 right now tonight. There's a chance for showers, mainly overnight. Low in the upper 60s. Some of that rain still could be around tomorrow morning as you head to work. 82, so a chance for showers and thunderstorms. Most of those before noon tomorrow before they taper off. 84 with sunshine on Friday, sunny and warm. 85 on Saturday. It's 83 at 97.3 FM and 590 AM WVLK. 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
1: 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Maybe you need help with dressing and bathing. You can't drive anymore. 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The Amada Senior Caregiver will prepare meals, but then also, too, they want to be a companion. They want to befriend the person that they're caring for. 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
1: Well, council passed, at least in the first vote, expanding agricultural land. Now, only 1% of it could be used that's not currently being used, but they're open to the idea of putting solar farms on agricultural land. That's not a position they had taken before. Alan writes, Cruiser, you know it passed because somebody's pocket got bigger. You know that as well as the rest of us. That's what Jamie Clark was saying, thinking somebody from KU got a hold of him. But that is kind of an interesting turnaround. Remember the SpaceX booster crash on the moon? It left a 60-foot crater. NASA released new images of the crater caused by the SpaceX rocket hitting the moon that was captured by the Lunar Reconnaissance Orbiter, or LRO. Between August the 11th and 12th, the crater was determined to be 18 meters wide and less than 3 meters deep based on its shadow. Right? Well, part of what we wanted to see, it was almost like a crash test. I don't think we had dummies in the booster, but we wanted to see what kind of an impact it would make. The images captured from the different angles revealed a brighter and darker streak around the crater, darker streaks made of altered surface dust and rocks thrown up by the collision, while brighter streaks were fresh material excavated from deeper underground. We had to wait 6 days to get the image of the crater. The LRO has been in service since 2009, the Lunar Reconnaissance Orbiter. Yeah, it's not exactly a one-hour photo up there. You know, it took 6 days to get the image of the crater, tilting its camera just right to point at the crater while passing 100 kilometers overhead. That's pretty cool. That's what it left behind. 60 Minutes wants to bring back, and they're going to bring back, an Andy Rooney-type feature. Andy Rooney died, early in the last decade, I guess. He used to do those commentaries pretty much up to about a month before he died. Was delivering those commentaries at the end of 60 Minutes that were rather popular. It was called A Few Minutes with Andy Rooney. Well, I mean, they're trying to rebuild 60 Minutes, as you know, and they're bringing back A Few Minutes when its 59th season premieres on September the 13th. Now, they don't have any one candidate. They're looking into a rotating cast of personalities. They approached John Cleese, Monty Python, Stephen A. Smith, ESPN, and Jerry Seinfeld. Have all had discussions with CBS about participating. According to Breaker, Seinfeld reportedly said no. Cleese and Smith's thoughts on the possible gig not immediately known. So it looks like they're going to rotate people around. But those are some of the people that they've talked to, according to the New York Post. Marketing professor and podcast host Scott Galloway previously revealed that CBS editor-in-chief Barry Weiss approached him about being a contributor. And, I guess he's thinking about it. Big shakeups at CBS. Of course, Scott Pelley? That firing made a lot of noise. Sharon Alfonso left. Nora O'Donnell, who'd been a contributing correspondent, now elevated to full correspondent. Ross Douthat from the New York Times as a correspondent, as well as war reporter Sebastian Junger and journalist Gianna Tabani. So there's your new 60 Minutes. You know, look, you guys just got to get it. Last few times I watched 60 Minutes with that intro, I mean, they had about 20 correspondents. I'm blah, blah, blah. God. Okay. Maybe just the ones that are reporting this week. Anyway, they're bringing back that kind of a feature. So I don't know who they'll have first or what, but. That, according to the New York Post. Our question of the day, UK starting classes Monday. Do you think the traditional four-year college degree is the best pass for most kids out of high school? Most of you say no. Wow. Cost, I guess, and bachelor degrees that may not really be financially relevant by the time you get out of school. There's a piece today from the James G. Martin Center. It's kind of an educational think tank. And they talk about the Florida workforce model. Now, I think we have this in place here. We got a great community college system right here in the Bluegrass. And it does team with employers. Well, this article is about how, in Florida, you know, their community colleges, they tie in with various businesses. And so does this one. But one of the points that the article makes is, and I think this may be steering kids more to the four-year degree rather than maybe just getting something like a two-year degree, like in nursing, like we were talking about earlier. But in this piece, the broader policy lesson about technical colleges is that technical education should not be treated as a fallback for students who are not quote-unquote college material. A student who completes a technical program in HVAC, welding, automotive repair, or marine technology is still pursuing a post-secondary education. The credential is shorter, more occupationally focused, and often less expensive, but it's still structured learning beyond high school with measurable labor market value. Absolutely. Well, they go on to talk about how their technical colleges are doing great and they're expanding, like the Cape Coral Technical College. But they write, the Florida model succeeds because it avoids presenting technical education as a replacement for college. Through Get There Florida and related workforce initiatives, the state promotes career pathways in which students can earn a credential, enter work, and continue stacking credentials into associate, bachelor's, master's, or other advanced study. The flexibility recognizes that higher education is no longer a single four-year experience, but an ongoing process of skill development and credentialing. And then they talk about Tennessee doing the same thing, so... Basically, this idea of measuring educational success only by a bachelor's degree is going by the wayside. Now, for a lot of kids, a bachelor's degree is going to be great. And I've said this time and time again, college changed my life. So I'm pro-college. But it's not the right thing for every student. I totally get that. And there's a lot of great degrees and a lot of great vocations that pay very, very well, like nursing and others that can be pursued in a technical college situation. And then you're not running up the debt because the tuition at these universities like UK is ridiculous. It's almost 40 grand to go there now for a year. And a lot of these technical colleges and technical programs, they attach themselves to regional labor market demand. Because these employers, they need them. Man, how many of these welders can you crank out? Because I need them. How many electricians can you, especially with data centers? My God. How many electricians can you crank out? Because we need them. And they're waiting there, handing these kids jobs when they get out. Of course, because they've had, you know, the other thing about a technical college that I noticed, and especially in my industry, I was smart and wise enough, even though I was a dumb kid at the time, that when I had an opportunity to get some experience in college in media, I went after it. I began as a paid professional in radio while I was still in college. I was getting paid. Not through all through college, but toward the last year and a half. I applied for a job. I got it. Well, I hounded the guy and stalked him and bugged him and berated him and annoyed him and until I was on his back until he hired me. But you get experience. I mean, I used to interview kids that wanted to do radio and they haven't spent 5 minutes, well, maybe in a classroom they were behind a microphone, or maybe mom bought them a Ronco Mr. microphone once. But in terms of professional broadcasting, they've never done a day of it in their life. They get out of school after 4 years and they expect to go on the radio or go on television. These technical schools give you actual experience. You're actually, in some of these cases, aren't you out there working and learning at the same time, maybe even earning as well. But anyway, it's not necessarily again, for some kids, the degree is great. It's what they need. And yes, I know the numbers are changing a little bit. There's always been, and I have promoted this time and time again, studies have shown that college graduates make more over their lifetime than those who don't go to college. And that boost that college graduates get in pay used to be pretty huge, but it's been declining in recent years. Maybe because there's so much demand for the trades, and the more skill you get in the trades, the more money you command. Here's some polling. Nearly 7 in 10 college students worry AI will make their search for a job harder. Fewer than half, 45%, feel optimistic about the job market after graduation. 1 in 5 students say they've changed their major or concentration because of concerns about the job market and how it is changing. And our question of the day deals with us today. Okay. Since I'm not going to be here Friday, let's talk about a few things going on this weekend. We had these folks on last year to talk about this. They're going to do it again. The 23rd annual Bluegrass Crime Stopper Shootout is coming up on the 22nd, right? The 23rd annual. This is the only public shooting competition in the United States conducted by Crime Stoppers. They've been doing this since 2003. They're going to do this Saturday from 8 a.m. to 3 p.m. at the Lexington Police Firing Range behind the airport. We provide a required pre-match safety briefing, Glock pistol familiarization, provided Glock pistol, 9mm ammunition, targets, ear and eye protection. We have one range officer for each two shooters. Safety first, always out there on the range. We have three shooter teams, and 4 levels of individual shooter awards. All levels of shooters will win awards. This is a benefit for Bluegrass Crime Stoppers. So if you want to get some shooting in, look these guys up before Saturday. It's the 2026 Bluegrass Shootout, and we talked about this last year. It's kind of an unusual fundraising event, I guess, as I said, it's the only one in the nation. And then the Lexington Renaissance Fair is returning, the second annual Renaissance Fair presented by Chaotic Good Coffee Comics and Games. Going to take place this weekend, Saturday and Sunday, out at Leestown Road at Masterson Station Fairgrounds. 2 days of merriment, live music on multiple stages, circus performers, fairies, live combat demonstrations, artisan markets, food vendors. Are you going to give me a Cornish hen I can eat with my hands? That's part of that whole Renaissance thing, isn't it? Or maybe that's just when you're jousting, when I'm watching a jousting match. All ages are welcome. Costumes encouraged but not required. Children 10 and under, $10. Aged under 3, get in free. 10 to 6 on Saturday, 10 to 5 on Sunday. Music at the Mansion with the Vanguard Band. That'll be Friday night at the Mansion at Griffin Gate. Lawn opens at 6. Music at 7. Summer nights in suburbia. Let's see. This week, Magnolia Boulevard. This happens every 2 weeks at the Moondance Amphitheater, and they'll have a show this weekend. Kentucky Road Dogs Old 60 announced they're headlining Off the Grid Tour with a stop at Gatton Park as part of the OVG Concert Series. This will happen on the 21st, so what is that going to be, Friday? The reigning champs of tear-stained singles, says Country Central. So we got a little weepy country band here, I guess. They've been on a 6-month run extending the band, supporting rather the band's critically acclaimed debut album, Smokestack Town. Old 60 starts at 7 o'clock on Friday night at Gatton Park. Kenwick Porch Fest is a free community-focused music festival held in August throughout Lexington. Pack a wagon, just whatever you need, and you venture through the neighborhood to listen to music of all genres on people's front porches. That's coming up on Saturday. It's free. Kenwick Porch Fest. What a great idea. The Lexington SC versus the Las Vegas Lights. The Lexington Soccer Club's men's squad will take the pitch. 7 o'clock at the Lexington Sporting Club on Saturday night. They play Las Vegas. And I guess that is it. Oh, I mentioned this, Ella Langley. She may never have to record again because Choosing Texas, will that ever come off the number one spot? It's 18 weeks up there now. It's the she's now the first female artist to hold the top spot that long with a non-holiday hit. And another milestone now is within reach. One more week at number one puts her alongside Shaboozy's A Bar Song and Old Town Road by Lil Nas X featuring Billy Ray Cyrus, both of which were number one for 19 weeks. So she is headed for that record. Frank writes, Flock cameras are just the proverbial camel's nose under the tent. It's human nature to be inquisitive. I think that GPS, etc., could be turned off fairly easily in a car by a thief. My car's 12 years old. It had tracking installed. If I was late on a car payment, they could shut it down from starting. Columbia House, the record club, they're ceasing operations in mid-September. They would send me a notice in advance. If I didn't like the monthly selection, I could decline and choose a replacement. I never got an album I didn't want. That was from Deb. Okay. I think BMG was more forgiving than Columbia. As long as you stayed ahead of the system, you could cancel your selection of the month. The best route was to fulfill your agreement immediately, then cancel after signing up with your alias. Rinse and repeat. Get your, 12 albums for a penny and then cancel and get out. Was that the deal? In 1975, I was 13. I subscribed in my name, mom, and my brother's name. I got to keep all the albums when she wrote to tell them that I was only 13 years old. Cruiser, these departments are not hundreds of officers down. That's BS. It's fake numbers to get more funding for mass surveillance against people. The stolen vehicles would turn up down the road regardless. I have an associate's degree only, plus a bunch of random credits. I'm in sales, and I make the same as medical specialists and surgeons. My brother took 2 community college classes and opened his business and makes the same as me. My other brother has a double major college degree and makes 2.5 times less than us. Thanks for the text from the Stuttgart Motors text line. Right now, 83, partly sunny skies, down to 68 tonight. Chance of showers and thunderstorms overnight. And some rain may be around tomorrow morning before noon, high 82, then sunny in 84 Friday, sunny in 85 on Saturday. Once again, from the Stuttgart Motors, from the Scheller Automotive, Traffic Center, here's Deidre Ransdell.
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16: Fired. We've got college hoops, spring training, and everything happening in the NFL.
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20: Seeking a retrial. I'm Lisa Lacerra, Fox News. The trial judge who presided over the murder case of Carmelo Anthony, the Texas teen who stabbed another teen to death at a high school track meet, has been removed ahead of a key hearing to decide if Anthony should get a new trial.
21: They didn't believe they would get a fair shake with him, since after the trial, he made multiple public statements about how well it had all gone.
20: Fox's Garrett Tenney.
21: Anthony's lawyers are expected to lay out their case for a new trial, not by arguing that he's innocent, but by arguing that his constitutional rights were violated during the trial, including claims that he essentially wasn't allowed to testify in his own defense.
20: Earlier this summer, jurors rejected Anthony's claims of self-defense during a confrontation with Austin Metcalf last year. President Trump defending his decision to cut annual military drills between the U.S. and South Korea, saying he thought it was offensive to North Korean leader Kim Jong-un.
22: I thought that was very insulting to somebody that, frankly, has been, during my term at least, very well behaved.
20: Drills are going on now. The Pentagon said yesterday they would be cut by 1 week. The president also said the leader of South Korea turned him down when he asked for help with Iran and the Strait of Hormuz. The UAE has suspended all trade with Iran after it says it came under renewed missile fire from Tehran. The national debt has surpassed a record $40 trillion. A White House spokesman says the administration has been focused on cutting waste, fraud, and abuse in federal spending while accelerating economic growth, but experts say the exploding debt is already affecting American pocketbooks by raising borrowing costs for mortgages and cars. Wall Street stocks rose after the Treasury Department said it'll buy more U.S. government bonds, and strong profits from Target and other companies helped support the market. The Dow gained 190 and the NASDAQ added 41. 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
12: Here's your LAX 18 storm tracker forecast. The rest of your Wednesday is fairly quiet, but look for more showers and storms to roll in beyond midnight. Some of that rain could be heavy as lows dip to the mid-60s. The shower action will linger into your Thursday, especially early on. Later, we'll stay mostly cloudy, but warm to the low 80s again. Friday looks to be mostly dry and nice with highs in the mid-80s. I'm meteorologist Emily McKinney on Lexington's news, traffic, and weather station, 97.3 FM, WVLK.
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Our number, 877-381-3811, 877-381-3811. You know, when I was a teenager, we had a jump in gasoline prices much bigger than you see now. In fact, it makes the price of gasoline now, inflation adjusted, very low. What happened was we relied so heavily on foreign oil from the Arab countries, OPEC was their cartel, that they decided they were going to punish us in our position on Israel. They decided that after Israel won the 67 war and the Yom Kippur war, that they would put pressure on the United States. Now, back then, we were united against this sort of thing, the Democrat Party and the Republican Party. There was not widespread anti-Semitism. There was not widespread Israel hating. Of course, back then, we didn't have as many immigrants from the Middle East as we have today, among other things. We didn't have such an enshrined Marxist ideology in our schools. They were liberal, but not like this. And yet, that's what OPEC did. They turned the screws

0: know, ladies and gentlemen, I declared months ago, that the woke right was pretty much dead. They were busy online. I told you that it's toxic there. It's toxic on X. It's toxic on Facebook. It's just toxic on the Internet. It's a cesspool. That doesn't mean there aren't some good people, but the vast majority are not. I don't even know if the vast majority are actually people, Mr. Producer. But the lowest of the low lives, they're there all day long. All day long, because that's where they get to be seen and heard. As moronic and vile as so many of them are. Tucker Carlson is done. All the rest of these people are done. Matt Gaetz is done. They're all done. They live online. Now, again, there's some good people you might want to follow online, but there's some people you might want to block because they're not good for your mental health or anything else. That's what was demonstrated in part in Florida last night, as people have picked up on, and I'm glad they have. That is, real Americans, normal Americans, patriotic Americans, all Republicans, for the most part, and conservatives are not interested in what's going on with the woke right and the anti-Semitism. They are patriots.
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2: Here's your LEX18 storm tracker forecast. The rest of your Wednesday is fairly quiet, but look for more showers and storms to roll in beyond midnight. Some of that rain could be heavy as lows dip to the mid-60s. The shower action will linger into your Thursday, especially early on. Later, we'll stay mostly cloudy, but warm to the low 80s again. Friday looks to be mostly dry and nice with highs in the mid-80s. I'm meteorologist Emily McKinney on Lexington's news, traffic, and weather station. 97.3 FM, WVLK.
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0: All right, let's phase her in. I hate to phase out these great songs. Here we be. Where do we be, man? Here we are. Our friends at the International Fellowship of Christians and Jews, who we love. Anti-Semitism is continuing to rise around the world every day, including right on the Internet in our country and in the Democrat Party. And the Jewish people continue to pay the price, from growing threats against Jewish communities to acts of violence, harassment, and intimidation. Many Jewish families are living with fear simply because they're Jewish. 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That's why the International Fellowship of Christians and Jews is working every day in Israel and around the world, helping to provide security, emergency assistance, food, and critical care for vulnerable families in the Holy Land as well. 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All right, I've given this piece enough attention. You get the drift. He ends by saying, there's no military solution. That's why Abraham Lincoln had to fire so many generals. That's why other presidents have had to work around other generals. And that's why we don't win wars as often as we should anymore, because of people like this. The hell's his name again, Rich? John Schindler, who's been in the intelligence bureaucracy most of his life, who's been in the national security bureaucracy most of his life, not as a winner, not during times when we won wars, but as a man who believes we need to manage our decline. Our military decline, our geopolitical decline, our decline. And how dare I speak out and stand up against low-life.
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0: They want
11: on social media made safer for kids. I'm Lisa Lucera, Fox News. Multiple states suing Facebook and Instagram parent company Meta, claiming the company used tactics that made the platforms addictive to children.
12: A former senior researcher at Meta testifying that after a whistleblower went public about alleged harms to children, employees were told not to share research with other workers. A psychology professor at San Diego State University who has previously testified before Congress about how social media negatively impacts young people's psychological health will return to the stand Thursday. California, Colorado, Kentucky, and New Jersey are leading a group of 29 states accusing Meta of deliberately creating features that lead to mental health harms, including addiction, and of collecting minors' data without parental consent, violating federal law. Meta has repeatedly pushed back against the allegations, arguing it has a strong record of protecting teens.
11: Fox's Kristen Goodwin, the trial judge who presided over the case of Carmelo Anthony, the Texas teen convicted of stabbing another teen to death at a track meet last year, has been removed from the case as the defense seeks a new trial. Anthony's legal team argued District Judge John Roach enforced overly strict courtroom rules and gave an interview after the trial was over. President Trump appears to be lukewarm on the idea of restarting talks with Iran.
13: It'll either be extremely good and oil prices are going to drop like a rock, or we'll continue to do exactly what we're doing.
11: Again, the president said a lot of boats are going through the Strait of Hormuz, insisting the U.S. has control of it. Britain's Prince Harry and wife Meghan have decided to return to the United Kingdom, but Britain's Daily Telegraph reports they will not resume their roles as working members of the royal family. The couple gave up the royal positions more than 6 years ago and moved to California to pursue contracts with media companies. 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
14: Here is your LAX 18 storm tracker forecast. The rest of your Wednesday is fairly quiet, but look for more showers and storms to roll in beyond midnight. Some of that rain could be heavy as lows dip to the mid-60s. The shower action will linger into your Thursday, especially early on. Later, we'll stay mostly cloudy, but warm to the low 80s again. Friday looks to be mostly dry and nice with highs in the mid-80s. I'm meteorologist Emily McKinney on Lexington's news, traffic, and weather station, 97.3 FM, WVLK.
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3: Here's your LAX 18 storm tracker forecast. The rest of your Wednesday is fairly quiet, but look for more showers and storms to roll in beyond midnight. Some of that rain could be heavy as lows dip to the mid-60s. The shower action will linger into your Thursday, especially early on. Later, we'll stay mostly cloudy, but warm to the low 80s again. Friday looks to be mostly dry and nice with highs in the mid-80s. I'm meteorologist Emily McKinney on Lexington's news, traffic, and weather station, 97.3 FM, WVLK.
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